it's playing. I'm thinking to myself, there's got to be a stereo version out there somewhere. Sly Sylvester Stallone and his family. Oh, well, thank you, baby. Someone once gave me a little round disc. I didn't send a round to it. I said, you can never say you can't get around to it, because I got one. Well, you know what? Same thing with what you say going to do something someday. Someday never seems to come. Isn't that the truth? CCR on all the hits.

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0: Webbville,
1: Westmoreland,
0: Crum,
1: Chapman,
0: Cerrito,
1: Canova,
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4: There's seven atop the leaderboard right now in round three of the PGA Championship. John Rahm in that number now. Rory McIlroy now. John Rahm's 4-under. Aaron Rye 4-under. He's been 5-under for most of the day, but dropped back just a bit. Rory McIlroy 3-under with Xander Schauffele. There's about five people tied at second. It's soccer. Manchester City defeated Chelsea in the FA Cup final 1-0 at London's Wembley Stadium. Baseball game's already in the books. The Blue Jays beat the Tigers in extras. Dalton Varsho with a RBI single to score Vlad Guerrero in the 10th inning. Alec Burleson drove in two runs in the St. Louis Cardinals. Beat the Kansas City Royals 4-2. Baseball games live right now. Bottom of the eighth inning, the Rockies are leading the Diamondbacks 4-2. 4-2 lead the Nationals over the Orioles on the top of the seventh. Going to the bottom of the seventh, the Phillies blanking the Pirates 5-0. I'm Martin Weiss.
5: 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Saturday, the best risk of a downpour with lightning, gusty winds comes in the evening. I'm Tony Cavalier.
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the charts in 1973. Roberta Flack, baby, killing me softly with that melody in my ear. I don't want to kill you, man. I want you to enjoy all these great hits, man. Bringing back Top 40 Radio the way it sounded right on the radio like that. That's how it sounded back in the day. What? I love Jones, man? I tell you what. A test paper with nothing but my name on it? Oh, man. Tell you what. I surely got a zero on that test. Brighter Side of Darkness.

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1: I'm Michelle Pollino on Amazon Prime. Oh, what fun.
2: Where is Mom?
1: Michelle Pfeiffer stars as Claire Clouster, the glue that holds her chaotic, lovable family together every holiday season. But this year, her grown kids and distracted husband get swept up in their own seasonal dramas and leave their mom behind. So she sets out on an adventure of her own and rediscovers what the holidays mean when you're finally free. On Netflix, Jay Kelly. George Clooney is a fading movie star who hopes to reconnect with his youngest daughter before she leaves for Europe, but she'd rather spend time with friends. This leads him to embark on a journey of self-discovery, confronting both past and present. Adam Sandler co-stars. In theaters, Five Nights at Freddy's 2. 1 year has passed, the stories about what transpired at Freddy Fazbear's Pizza have been twisted into a campy local legend, inspiring the town's first ever Fozfest. But events transpire that unleash a long-forgotten horror. That's Fox on Film on Fox News.
3: Americans are skipping scans at the self-checkout more than you think. A new survey from LendingTree shows that almost 1 in 3 shoppers have purposefully taken an item without scanning it. That's a 12% increase over the last 2 years. And customers are blaming high prices and tariffs for doing so. However, 4 in 10 shoppers who've stolen on purpose say it's getting more difficult because of security upgrades. That's what's trending. I'm Jen Clark.
4: I'm Jane Fergus. 1,500 ships are stranded in the Persian Gulf, and today a senior Iranian official posted new plans for a toll booth.
5: Saying, quote, the necessary fees will be collected for the specialized services provided under this mechanism. This route will remain closed to the operators of the so-called Freedom Project.
4: Fox's Lucas Tomlinson. Some specifics now coming out of President Trump's trip to China.
6: Trump pointed new trade deals that China's made commitments like buying U.S. soybeans and Boeing aircraft, and Boeing now confirming to Fox their initial commitment of 200 aircraft.
4: That's Fox's Alex Hogan reporting. Both countries say they have agreed to a framework for lasting U.S.-China relations. 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
7: 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Saturday, the best risk of a downpour with lightning and gusty winds comes in the evening. I'm Tony Cavalier.

It made like he stepped into a time machine. The Big 89 playing all these great hits. We're not them, We're all the hits. We play it like we do. Top 40 Radio. Glad you're along with us. Barry Manilow and The Weeknd in New England.

0: one from Barry Manilow, January 1977. Gosh, I was in Milwaukee radio back then. It was cold. Man, was it cold, January of 77. Let's continue on, shall we?
1: Head by head with Rick Johnson.
0: Playing it down is what we like to do. Sounded like radio of yesterday year. All these great hits, man. You know why? Somebody remembered them. Maybe you didn't remember them, but they're fun to listen to again. Say, wow, I do remember.

0: 7. Remember Car Wash, the movie? Yeah. Do you remember the movie Kong? Of course you do. Dickie Goodman was all over that one.
1: Has just kidnapped Dwan, a young actress. Hey, Kong, what did you tell her?
2: Tonight.
1: And what did she say to you?
2: You've got a cute way of talking.
1: When do you intend to let her go?
3: After loving.
1: Dwan, if you can hear me up there, what advice do you have for someone who was kidnapped by a 40-foot gorilla? You're going to New York to do a concert. While you're there, where are you going to take a bath? One last question before you go. What do you call that weird way you walk? We are here in New York where the stadium is filled. Kong, what do you feel like with all these people around?
3: Just another new kid in town.
1: Kong is breaking loose. He doesn't want to do the concert. Dwan, say something to him.
2: You don't have to be a star, baby.
1: He's heading for the World Trade Center. We'll have to get help to stop this monkey. Kong has reached the Trade Center. He's climbing to the top. Kong, what are you doing up there?
4: Writing something nasty on the wall.
1: We are here with Kong on top of the World Trade Center. Army helicopters are shooting at him. Kong is shouting something up at them.
4: Hand me down the walking cane. Hand me down my hat.
1: They've hit him. Kong, have you any last words to say to Dwan?
5: Called Facebook.
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cover of Aaron Neville's Tell It Like It Is, originally from 1967. Yeah. Boy, does it sound good to hear. You just don't hear this on other stations, man. And we're on your favorite radio station playing all these great hits.

0: yes, it was too. More Than a Feeling. I just gotta say, when it's more than a feeling, well, if you need to act on it, huh?
1: Ladies and gentlemen, hope you enjoy
2: the biggest hits ever made. 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

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And them summer nights. 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
2: No NBA playoff game tonight. The league does have a Game 7 on Sunday, Cleveland at Detroit. In the NHL playoffs, a second-round series could end this evening. Montreal at home hosts Buffalo, and the Canadiens lead the series 3-2. The WNBA is off. NASCAR will be on FS1 again Sunday. The Preakness was today outside of Baltimore. It was won by Napoleon Solo at 7-1 odds. Iron Honor finished second. At the PGA Championship, Alex Smalley of the U.S. leads by 2 strokes. John Rahm is in a 5-way tie for 2nd place. Rory McIlroy is 3 shots back. Coco Gauff was beaten in the Italian Open final by Elena Svitolina. To Major League Baseball, the Reds are tied 4-4 at Cleveland, bottom of the 7th. Currently, the Red Sox are tied 1-1 at Atlanta, top of the 5th, and the Yankees still lead at the Mets, 1-0 in the bottom of the 3rd.
3: 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Saturday, the best risk of a downpour with lightning and gusty winds comes in the evening. I'm Tony Cavalier.
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1: Valentine. Iraqi national Mohammed El-Sadi is charged with coordinating terror attacks in Europe, the U.S., and Canada. He's in New York to face charges. Fox's Alexis McAdams reports from New York City. Investigators say Sadi and accomplices were targeting Americans, Jewish people, and U.S. interests.
2: According to investigators, he was going to plant bombs at locations including the Israeli embassy in London, a Bank of America building in Paris, and Jewish institutions.

0: in New York City, Los Angeles, and Scottsdale.
1: The investigation is ongoing. The protesters chanted support for Miriam Raji, president-elect of the Exiled Political Coalition, National Council of Resistance. 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
2: Your first alert forecast. Saturday, the best risk of a downpour with lightning, gusty winds, comes in the evening. I'm Tony Cavalier.

FGH, the Joe Cardwell program. Joe's on his way home. He's probably home by now. Nice to see him tonight. He's going to be back with us next week. He's going to be here tomorrow. You don't want to miss tomorrow night. Jack O'Shea is going to be here.

heavens. Well, those people, Rachel and Fanny and Tara, they're sitting there. Mark that. That's not quite in. Well, maybe it is indicative of some of the songs out of the 50s that you heard. There you go. Baby Washington, The Time. They were better known for a great song, That's How Heartaches Are Made. I play that quite often. I may play that later. That's a fantastic song. Love that song. That's why I try not to play it so often, because I play that thing every time I was on. 1120 at WFGH. Having a slumber party tonight. We've got some songs for you here in just a little bit. Danny Estep, Pat, and Pat have been married for about 15 years. She wants Danny to have this.

played my little guitar. You took all the rambling out of me. That's a great song. That's all right. That's none other than Jerry Reed. For Danny and Pat down there, well, I don't know if it's their 15th anniversary, but they've been married 15 years. That's good enough for me. Double play of Jerry Reed. And coming up, Alabama. Yeah.

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Song called Carry Me, not bad. Never thought I'd catch myself playing a song by Alabama, but not bad, since we're in a country vein for a few minutes. Song. 11:30 at WFGH 4K Wayne County Schools Broadcasting.

WFG show. No, it isn't. Actually, that's Ral Donner, of all people. Strange song. You don't know what you got till you lose it. Long title. On WFGH 1138, I gotta get out of this rut. I'm playing all this weird stuff here. Actually, this is stuff that I've just gotten recently, for one thing. There's some of the CDs. And I'm just picking out and playing a few things. We've got some Chubby Checker. They requested Chubby Checker and some Stroll stuff. We'll have that stuff coming up in just a few moments on FM 907. No, wait a minute. That's not the one. Ho, ho, ho, ho. No, no, no, no. I want this one. Here we go. Here's Paul and Paula off their new CD. Actually, their old CD. K-Tel.

is that big deal? I'm just kidding. That's all right. That's from a recently released CD. Believe it or not, KTEL brought that out. Not bad. It's okay. It's Paul and Paula. Hey, Paula, of course. And before that, First Day Back at School. Many people have heard the Tokens of The Lion Sleeps Tonight. But actually, the Tokens... we played Hear the Bells and Juanina and a couple of the other ones. It's a great doo-wop group.

can see right now that I'm not sure what I'm doing up here. It takes me 12 minutes to get this program underway. And I don't know what happened to my normal sign-on music card. What happened to that thing? The other one sounds like it died. Sounds like a typical network to me. Good evening, I'm Bert Stanfill, and this is a rare, hopefully not to be too much rarer, this is a rare Saturday night live. I know that's sort of a copyrighted expression, but I'm going to use it anyway. Cut Radio Network tonight. This is November 23rd, 1996. And if you're listening into it on Saturday night at 7:13, November 23rd, 1996, I'm here. And we're going to midnight, and who knows how much more, probably if that's about it. With entertainment and frivolity and all sorts of other weird stuff here on the Cut Radio Network tonight. Request lines will be opening up, but I can tell you right now there probably isn't anybody out there. And if you are out there, let me know, because it hopefully will make it a lot easier, and I know that I should do a good job for once. You know how that is, too. Anyway, we're going till midnight or so here on the Cud Radio Network, and I'm Vernon Stanfill.

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0: I'm a cutting up the road and I'm the boss all the way. 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
1: Nervous Norvis. Hey, Daddy O.
0: Make that type O, huh?
1: 716. Beautiful a day to get involved in that. There was a beautiful day, a great end to a lousy week weather-wise. 40 degrees at WFGH, and this is program number 34. Let's drop back, way back. To 1955. The number 9 chart sound of Chuck Miller.
2: Well, it's a flip boots and we'll walk on down. 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And your Dixon's sight. 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

run as an eight, baby. 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And your Dixon sight. 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

can't find that very many times on CD from August of 1961, Mr. Joe Dowell and Wooden Heart, a song to be done by Elvis Presley. And that's 7:21 in the nighttime on WFGH. I'm Vern Stanfill on November 23rd, 1996, and we're live here on the KED Radio Network. Request lines going to be opening up in just a little bit. Mr. Sunny Night jumps back up to 1956.

time. There you go, the flares. That's a different version than I remember. That's part one. Actually, part two is even a better one, too. Joe had that on CD. I haven't been able to find part two yet. Hopefully, sooner or later, we would. It's a really good one. 7:26 in the nighttime on WFGH. I'm Vernon Stanfield on the Cud Radio Network. Boy, I've been away for a couple weeks. I went to Cincinnati a couple weeks. The week before that, I

90.7. Well, there you go. That's a long one. Talk about a real blast. Wishing for Your Love, the Vox Poppers peaked number 18 back in May of 1958. Here's Larry Finnegan. April of 1962.

play that one again. I don't remember. I do barely remember that one. That is a good one. Wow. I wish that we were married. Peaked at number 16 back in May of 1962. Ronnie and the Highlights, 741 at WFGH. What?

that number seven sound of the Dan Lears from July of 1958. Ooh, we're going to play that Ronnie in the Highlights later. That's not a bad song. I don't think I have ever played this song on a network program. I don't think Joe ever did either. Because it's Richard Chamberlain. It peaked at number 10 back in August of 62.

0: Number 7, Sound of the Ponytails from September of 1958. Oh, we can't forget number 3. Number from 1962, Marcy Blame.
1: When people ask of me,
0: we can't say it, but we
1: can't. What would you like to be? Now that you're not a kid anymore.

Peggy Lee, number 14 sound from January of 1963. I saw Linda yesterday. And before that, of course, I ran all the way home. Number 2 sound from May of 1959, The Impalas. Sorry, I have just a slight cold tonight, but we're going to make it through. Just great to have you along this evening. I'm Bernd Stanfeld on the Cud Radio Network, live at WFGH on Saturday, November 23rd, 1996. The request line's opening up at 8 o'clock. All I can tell you is, of course, this will be recorded for later, so if you didn't hear it on the 23rd, you're at least hearing it now. Boy, this whole thing gets confusing, doesn't it? I'm not sure if I'm here or not. Here's Sarah Vaughan. I love that song.

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Broken Hearted Melody. A little early to get all tongue-tied this evening. Teen Angel. Start taking requests at 8 o'clock at 648-5752.

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0: 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I'm Vernon and Stanfill, and this is a Saturday night Cud Radio Network with hits of the 50s, 60s, and 70s from the Tri-States only Friday and sometimes Saturday night oldies program here on Wayne County Schools Broadcasting.

Peggy March leads off the top of the hour. Number one song from April 1963. Everybody plays I Will Follow Him, as well as Handyman Jimmy Jones, a number two sound from February of 1960. Here on the KED Radio Network, I'm Vern Stanfield.

this. You don't have to be a baby to cry. WFGH 90.7, and we're just sitting here trying to figure out what we're going to do, what we're playing, and having a bunch of fun this evening. And the Caravels from December of 1963. Have a lot of other stuff for you tonight. Have some new things. Have some stuff that you haven't heard from. And I finally found the doo-wop dedications of the 50s girls. And that is great. We may break out into a doo-wop 50s girls things here in a few minutes. It's 25 names. not including the other stuff that we've got, but it's 25. It starts out with Sandy and ends with Cindy with an S, strangely enough. And then it is Juanita, Linda, Valerie, Joanne, Dear Lorraine, and other names and stuff. And it's great. Great stuff. I've listened to some of it. May play just a couple cuts off of it. Also have Peaches and Herb, Sweethearts of Soul, finally found that. Gene and Debbie CD just got it. Gene Chandler got it last weekend. Bobby Kendricks is out on collectibles now. Also, the Four Preps have been released on collectibles. The one that took me forever to get. Have a double CD set. Everything that the Dovells ever did. Cameo Parkway has finally released it. Which means that the real Chubby Checker stuff that I've got on... it's sort of a taken off of record, but sounds pretty good stuff. All that stuff apparently is getting ready to be released. Maybe. But Cameo Parkway, the dude is finally releasing some stuff. We've got everything the Dovells did. It's like, 64 hits here, or 64 songs, let's put it that way. Dance hits, singles, doo-wops, and LP songs. Everything of the Dovells here. A little expensive, but what the heck. We've got the Golden Era of the Doo-Wops of Holiday Records, and I finally got Volume 4 of the Times Square Record Shop thing. I missed out on that one the first time around. I don't have Volume 3 yet. I'm going to have to find that. And I bought a Christmas CD, the only Christmas CD that looked interesting. It has the Singing Dogs Jingle Bells on it. Finally have that on CD. And most notably, the songs that, you know, I'm a collector of weird Christmas stuff. Christmas songs. Standard carols just don't make it with me. And most notably, the Frozen Lager by the Weavers is on there. So we'll probably play that in the next month or so as we get into December here on WFGH. I'm Vernon Stanfield on the KUD Network.

song. We played that before by Johnny Preston from May of 1960. As we played the Mermaids. Great song from 64.

SGH. Always good to have a little navy blue. 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

0: I'm Deborah Valentine. The Justice Department charging an Iraqi national with allegedly carrying out at least 18 terror attacks against U.S. and Israeli groups overseas. Fox's Alexis McAdams is in New York with the latest.
1: 32-year-old Mohammed al-Saadi is facing federal charges, and more arrests could be coming because the feds don't think he was acting alone.
0: Al-Saadi allegedly planned to attack Jewish centers in Los Angeles and Scottsdale, Arizona, and a synagogue in New York City. Venezuela's government said today it deported Alex Saab, a business owner pardoned by President Joe Biden as part of a prisoner swap, to the U.S. to face judicial charges. Saab may be asked to testify against former Venezuelan leader Nicolas Maduro, who's awaiting trial on drug charges in Manhattan after his capture by the U.S. military in January. Maduro fought tooth and nail to bring Saab home after his previous international arrest in 2020. 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
2: Your First Alert forecast, the best risk of a downpour with lightning and gusty winds. I'm Tony Cavalier.
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6: 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As much as you all love that good time music, then I know you'll be right here for the rock and roll of the Wolfman Jack Show. It all starts with Wolfman right here. He told me to tell you, he just can't do it without you, man.
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continue on with the continuing of the Casa del Lobo story. Now, when I reached the gate out there, I was escorted by two tables, one under each foot, through the gate. I went through a maze of hellfire and everything else. And I tell you, I had to go through the laughing place, and the people were going crazy in the laughing place. Crazy songs. Like that, yes. That's a laughing voice. Then suddenly, I bumped into that tree. And I said, the shadow knows that you're a tree. And the tree said to me, I said, eat trees! I proceeded to shoot the tree. I shot the tree. I hassled with the tree. There was a bad fight, baby. Tree grabbed me by the fetlock, threw me against the water cooler, and then I kung-fued him across the Adam's apple about a half a dozen times. Anyway, we will continue along with the furthering adventures of the Wolfman buying the Casa del Lobo and getting it all together.

Cuckoo was just saying that, not counting every other show we ever did together, this particular show is turning out the best so far. And great to be sharing it with you. And let us continue now with Maxine Brown and Funny.

0: telephone. Where am I? Hello, who's this on the Wolfman telephone?
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0: Old Mellow Mike here, my producer, just tell me about the time that he got in trouble for going AWOL, you know, right after he joined the Marines. And he said the first day they issued him a comb, and then they cut off all his hair. The second day they gave him a toothbrush, and then they pulled out all his teeth. And on the third day, they gave him an athletic supporter. Well, that's about the time you went AWOL, right? Right?
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3: Believe it or not, you might be saying Manjaro wrong. That's according to a new list of the most mispronounced words of 2025, according to Babbel. The weight loss drug is high on the list, along with Storm Eowyn and the Louvre Museum, which is pronounced Louvre in France. Oddly enough, we're all pronouncing Denzel Washington's name wrong.
4: Oh, no, you didn't.
3: He says it's pronounced Denzel, but even he calls himself Denzel. That's what's trending. I'm Jen Clark.
5: Rock and roll!

0: Pickle peppers, man. How many peppers did Peter Piper pick?
1: I don't know, man.
0: That's the $64 question, man. If Peter Piper picked a peck of pickled peppers, how many peppers did Peter Piper pick?
1: I don't know, man.
0: Are you stupid?
1: Nah.
0: Well, figure it out. If Peter Piper picked a peck of pickled peppers, man, how many peppers did Peter Piper pick?
1: Two again.
0: No, he only picked a peck. You understand?
1: Yeah.
0: Now you say it after me. Peter Piper picked a peck of pickled peppers.
1: Peter Piper picked a peck of pickled peppers.
0: Pardon me? No, Peter Piper picked a peck of pickled peppers.
1: Peter Piper picked a peck of pickled peppers.
0: Peter Piper picked a peck of pickled peppers. How many peppers did Peter Piper pick?
1: Two.

0: telephone. Where am I? Hello, who's this on the Wolfman telephone?
1: Hi, this is Tony Orlando. I just want to say hello to all my good friends. As much as you all love that good time music, then I know you'll be right here for the rock and roll of the Wolfman Jack Show. It all starts with Wolfman right here. He told me to tell you, he just can't do it without you, man.
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3: 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I'm Tony Cavalier.
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5: We've got everything from what you would expect, the nostalgic holiday bakes and chocolate, to what you wouldn't expect, like tropical fruit flavors and savory bakes.
6: What ended up surprising you when it came to the setup of this competition? Because when you're watching it, you're like, they're just diving for those ingredients.
7: It's like watching a high school football team at a buffet. I mean, it truly is. It was crazy.
6: Let's talk about the judges panel and how you all balance each other out.
5: Well, you know, Gordon brings the intensity.
7: Yes.
5: And he has a high expectation. It comes from a place of caring. He really wants people to bring their best. Mm-hmm. I think for me, my role was more of like a cheerleader.
7: I'm coming from the perspective of being a judge, but also being a contestant at one point.
4: Ashley Dvorkin, Fox News.

0: music for lovers only. Your Wolfman just building them loving, vibratory situations. This is Neil and Barbara.
1: You don't bring me flowers. 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

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You gotta ride the crest of the wave to the shore, follow the river till it merges with the ocean, and look at the clouds till they disappear. 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

0: haven't heard from those two nutty FBI guys in a while now, so I guess whatever was up has been, you know what I mean?
1: Oh, no! Mr. Jack, we'll get him, Mr. Jack. We'll get him.
2: All right, send in them troops. Get the planes going and use all two of them.
1: Bring it on, tanks!
0: Hey, you guys are whacked out of what? Get those tanks out of here!
1: Okay. We got him. We got him.
0: Got who?
2: Mr. Jack, you're a lucky fellow. Usually takes months to track down his type.
0: What do you mean? What type? Who type? What? What's this all about? You guys come in here, you tell me my life is threatened, that it's national security or something like that, and then you never even tell me, well, what it's all about. Now, who's going to pay for all these repairs, huh?
1: You know, I've met some ingrates in my time, C-102, but this guy takes the cake.
2: Yeah, we save his neck and look at the thanks we get.
1: Yeah, let's go home. Come on.
0: Now, wait a minute. I demand an explanation, you know?
2: Just send the bill to Uncle Sam. Come on, CT-01.
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0: Boy, I don't know whether to feel guilty or happy. Send the bill to Uncle Sam.

0: That's the Oh, telephone, my. Hello, who's this on the Wolfman telephone?
1: Hi, this is Frankie Valli, and the guy you're listening to is one of my best friends, Wolfman Jack.
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3: What did you search for online this year, or have you already cleared your history? Google released its annual Year in Search list, and K-pop Demon Hunters was at the top in the U.S. Labubu government shutdown and tariffs were also in the top 10. Pedro Pascal was one of the most searched actors globally. And the biggest viral dish was the hot honey cottage cheese sweet potato beef bowl. Gross. That's what's trending. I'm Jen Clark.

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3: Chris DeMeo. Several ISIS leaders killed in Nigeria during a joint operation between U.S. and Nigerian forces.

0: The African Command,
1: calling ISIS leader Abu Bilal al-Manouki the most active terrorist in the world, saying that he had a history of helping plan attacks and abductions. Officials tell Fox that all service members who were involved in this strike did make it back safely.
0: It's Fox's Alex Hogan. The Justice Department charging an Iraqi national with planning and carrying out a terror attacks against U.S. and Israeli groups overseas.
2: 32-year-old Mohammed al-Saadi is facing federal charges, and more arrests could be coming because the feds don't think he was acting alone. Investigators tell us this. He was the senior commander of an Iranian-backed terror group involved in nearly 20 attacks that were either being planned or had already happened.
0: Fox's Alexis McAdams. 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
3: Your first alert forecast, the best risk of a downpour with lightning and gusty winds. I'm Tony Cavalier.
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5: 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I was proud to call Wolfman my friend. He cared a lot about the artists and their music, and of course he loved his radio audience. 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

I sure did. I just saturated with good vibes and dripping with rock and roll. And whilst I ring myself out, let's get on with the show. Here's the truly funky sound of Elton John.

listening to the Wolfman Jack Show. And now, as if you didn't know, it's time for another exercise in weird taste with Flash Wolfman Space Soldier. When we last left Flash, he was undergoing surgery for hypertension in hyperspace by that doctor, Cut Him Out Bleedy. We now join Flash under the knife. Cut it out, cut it out. Will Flash make it to the post-op without a scratch, or does Dr. Bleedy have an itch to revenge his innards? Or rearrange his innards? Anyway, it's highly unlikely we're going to find out in the next lecturing episode of Flash Wolfman Space Soldier. Hey, anybody know what time it is? Huh? Anyway, here's Bretton Woods. Give me a little sign.

0: Man, you know, anybody got the time? Anybody got the time? Sorry, folks, I can't give you the time right now because the clocks keep stopping in here. You know, somebody, it must be somebody's face.
1: And the wolf just keeps on coming. Oh.
0: Telephone, where am I? Hello, who's this on the Wolfman telephone?
2: Wolfman?
0: Yeah, man, what you got on your mind?
2: I got a poem for you.
0: Go ahead.
2: The poem's called If Only the Whole World Could Hear Wolfman Jack. If only the whole world could hear Wolfman Jack, maybe there wouldn't be hate, things like that. All you'd have to do to lose your fears is let the Wolfman talk into your ears. Maybe people wouldn't have time for guns if they were partying with Wolfman and having fun. If he could only reach people in ghettos and on reservations, I know he could ease some of their frustrations. If he can only reach the people hooked on dope, I know he can give them more than a ray of hope. In a world of bigotry and people being misunderstood, Wolfman speaks of freedom, love, and brotherhood. I really think he can turn things around and find the things that need to be found. Right on.
0: Thank you, baby.
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4: Welcome to American Biker Minute. When will your granny take her first motorcycle ride? Is 100 years too long to wait for that first ride? Today on American Biker Minute, Jeff Ryan for American Biker Minute. For Thelma Easton of Winfield, Kansas, it took 100 years for pigs to fly. Old Thelma promised to ride a motorcycle if she lived to be 100. Maybe the old girl was liquored up at her 100th birthday party. Maybe not. But old Thelma hopped onto the back of her great-grandson's Harley Dyna and blasted off. And you know, Mrs. Eastman wasn't willing to wait another 100 years for her next ride, so she climbed onto the back of a second hog, all the while grinning ear to ear. Granny's like a peacock. She's gotta fly. Hey, are you willing to wait 100 years for your first ride? American Biker Minute. Your passport to the open road on two wheels.
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0: A little later on in the show, George Bush gonna drop by and do nothing for us. Here comes the Eagles and the best of my love.

0: excuse me, but I just finishing up this here Chinese food that I had brought in. I'm going to open my fortune cookie now live right here on the air. Okay. Oh, my God. It says many people admire you, but none can be as you are. You feel inspired by others, but only when they are around. And always be thankful for your openness to those you love, because those you love may be close to you, but never can others. Hey, forget it, man. You know.
1: Well, that was an
0: end. I mean, it's too long. I mean, look at this thing, man. It's a book.
1: Wow.
0: You know what I mean?
1: What a fortune you have.
2: And the wolf just keeps on coming.

0: Wolfman Jack graffiti.
1: Wolfman Jack.
2: Here's Wolfman Jack for Shrinka Coffee.
3: Hey, how you doing, Wolf?
0: Oh, hey, Mars, how about joining me in a cup of coffee?
3: I'm afraid not, Wolf. Doctor told me to cut down. Besides, my hemorrhoids are acting up.
0: Oh, no problem here. Try this.
3: What is it?
0: Well, it's new Shrinka Coffee. Not only is it decaffeinated, but it helps soothe annoying hemorrhoidal pain.
3: Oh. Wow, it is good.
0: And you can drink all you want. Wow. You can even sit down, too.
3: Wow, I feel better already.
0: You will, too. Ooh. Don't forget the name, Shrinka Coffee. It's the only non-caffeinated coffee that's made just for hemorrhoid sufferers. Shrinka, good to the bottom of the can. You got the Wolfman Jack radio show. And don't forget, we got Laura Legs with us. And I tell you, just nice having old Laura Legs with us. And she gonna be talking to Smokey Robinson. And that's coming up shortly, right here in this hour. So stay with us. Oh, telephone, where am I? Hello, who's this on the Wolfman telephone?
4: Hi, this is Brian Wilson, howling for the Wolfman. Well, never the howl. I'll leave that to him. It's the Wolfman Jack Show.

0: right. 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
1: Love my wife, Erin. In the beginning, it was difficult. Because married people don't warn you about what to look out for, you know, in the early stages. I found out that some people don't need regular exercise because of the way they sleep. It's like being next to someone in a dryer, you know. Up at 3 a.m. in the early stages of hypothermia next to a 5'7" burrito.
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2: 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His bride-to-be, Heather, left her engagement ring in the church with a note. I hope someday you'll forgive me. Soon, Matt meets Gia, a kind cafe manager. 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I'm Adam Holtz for Plugged In by Focus on the Family.
5: Film. I'm Michelle Pulino on Amazon Prime. Oh, what fun.
6: Where is Mom?
5: Michelle Pfeiffer stars as Claire Clouster, the glue that holds her chaotic, lovable family together every holiday season. But this year, her grown kids and distracted husband get swept up in their own seasonal dramas and leave their mom behind. So she sets out on an adventure of her own and rediscovers what the holidays mean when you're finally free. On Netflix, Jay Kelly. George Clooney is a fading movie star who hopes to reconnect with his youngest daughter before she leaves for Europe, but she'd rather spend time with friends. This leads him to embark on a journey of self-discovery, confronting both past and present. Adam Sandler co-stars. In theaters, Five Nights at Freddy's 2. 1 year has passed, the stories about what transpired at Freddy Fazbear's Pizza have been twisted into a campy local legend, inspiring the town's first ever Fozfest. But events transpire that unleash a long-forgotten horror. That's Fox on Film on Fox News.
7: Fort Gay, Fallsburg, Louise, Lavalette, Webville, Westmoreland, Crum, Chapman, Cerrito, Canova, Lomansville, Blaine, Wayne. 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
8: Your first alert forecast, the best risk of a downpour with lightning and gusty winds. I'm Tony Cavalier.
5: Film. I'm Michelle Pulino on Amazon Prime. Oh, what fun.
6: Where is Mom?
5: Michelle Pfeiffer stars as Claire Clouster, the glue that holds her chaotic, lovable family together every holiday season. But this year, her grown kids and distracted husband get swept up in their own seasonal dramas and leave their mom behind. So she sets out on an adventure of her own and rediscovers what the holidays mean when you're finally free. On Netflix, Jay Kelly. George Clooney is a fading movie star who hopes to reconnect with his youngest daughter before she leaves for Europe, but she'd rather spend time with friends. This leads him to embark on a journey of self-discovery, confronting both past and present. Adam Sandler co-stars. In theaters, Five Nights at Freddy's 2. 1 year has passed, the stories about what transpired at Freddy Fazbear's Pizza have been twisted into a campy local legend, inspiring the town's first ever Fozfest. But events transpire that unleash a long-forgotten horror. That's Fox on Film on Fox News.

Let's get along, huh? With James Taylor. So we'll bed supper time, you know. Appreciate these beans y'all sent over. Here's James Taylor. See?

say, does that tune say all there is to be said about a topic or what, huh? Sure does. Leaves me kind of breathless. Hold on a second. Okay. All right, all right. I'm ready to take on something a little lighter right now. Perfect tune.

0: Gates is back with us. And Laura, you must tell me how you managed to get an interview with such a giant superstar like Smokey Robinson.
1: Wolf.
0: Hey, right now,
1: don't you remember?
0: You
1: set up the interview because Smokey is an old friend of yours, and he'd only do it for you because you're so wonderful.
0: That's good. Okay.
1: Did I read it right, Wolf?
0: Well, yeah, okay. So what's a good talk about Smokey, huh? What's happening with Smokey? What'd you say?
1: First off, I asked him about the name Smokey.
2: It's like a black thing, you know, because when you're light-skinned black dude, you know, especially when I was growing up. When I was born, I had blonde hair and blue eyes, you know, and my hair just got darker as the years went down, you know.
1: Well, you have green eyes now.
2: Yeah, they changed. So everybody used to call me like Dirty Red and Old Yellow and all kind of stuff like that, you know. And I had this uncle, my Uncle Claude, who is still living there in Detroit. He's like one of my favorite people, too. And he called me Smokey Joe. That was because black people refer to smoky things as black, you know. So he called me Smokey Joe. And I liked that, you know, because everybody else had the opposite thing going. So whenever anybody asked me what my name was, I told them my name was Smokey, you know. And this was about when I was about two or three, you know. So I told him my name was Smokey because I like that because he said that, you know. So that's what people have been calling me since I was about 3 years old.
1: Linda Ronstadt's done a lot of your records.
2: Oh,
1: the
2: yes,
1: Beatles.
2: Yes, yes.
1: Did You Really Got a Hold on Me back in 1964, and you've been covered by every major artist around. Can you tell me how that makes you feel?
2: Oh, that makes me feel wonderful because whenever I write a song, I hope that it's a song that other people will want to record and that it will be something that will be significant, you know, that would have been significant if it had been 20 years prior to that time or 20 years after that, that people would still listen to it and say, hey, this song means something, so I'd like to record it. So I'm very happy when other people do my songs.
1: Do you think they can ever do them as well as you do them?
2: I don't ever make a comparison, you know. I'm so flattered when they do them until I don't really try to compare them. Some of the ones that I've heard by other artists, I do like better than the version that I had done. However, I don't really make a comparison because I think that everybody has their own feeling about every song.
1: Mm-hmm.
2: And they're going to do it in their way, and I would have done it in my way. But as long as they do it, just thank you.
0: I agree with you, Smokey. Hey, it certainly was good, Lower Legs.
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4: This is Lighten Up, brought to you by Compassion International, releasing children from poverty in Jesus' name. I'm Dr. Wes Stafford, president of Compassion, inviting you to listen in as author, speaker, and comedian Ken Davis shares some perspective with a young man in a live audience.
5: What is your name, son? Right there. I could start with the easier question.
6: Rusty.
5: Rusty. How old are you?
6: 27.
5: Rusty, when are you going to start hanging around with people your own age? Are you a youth leader?
6: My brother is. I'm
5: a chaperone. Your brother is. Oh, that's great. And so you help bring these kids. That is, and you're the chaperone. Man, you are a young-looking guy. You know that? When I was in high school, we had a teacher. This is the truth, Rusty. We had a teacher who came in to do sub, and he was real young-looking. And we trashed him. I mean, we're doing bad stuff, throwing stuff around, because we were bad people. You know, and we're messing around. This other teacher comes in, and this guy was a no-nonsense guy. He grabs the first kid he could see and threw him in the hall and said, "Now sit down and shut up." He said, "Where's your teacher?" And I went, "You just threw him in the hall, man."
7: Youth is a gift that quickly fades. Don't waste it, young people. Remember your creator in the days of your youth. Lighten up and live for him.
4: This has been Lighten Up with Ken Davis. I'm Dr. Wes Stafford on behalf of Compassion International saying thanks for caring and thanks for listening.

something coming up that makes me sorry I didn't stay at home. 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I mean, I went out last Sunday night, you know, and I had a hard time eating the fish. It's terrible. I was having trouble staying under the water long enough to finish, you know? They always something happening. Anyway,

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Route 64, and I want to get down with you now, baby. I know you want to be treated like a woman. You want to be softly touched, sensuously caressed. You want to be delicately led. You look at me and say, Wolfman Jack, be more of a man and less of a wolf. And I look into your eyes and say,

0: Hi, this is Frankie Valli, and the guy you're listening to is one of my best friends, Wolfman Jack.
1: You got the Wolfman Jack! Americans are skipping scans at the self-checkout more than you think. A new survey from LendingTree shows that almost 1 in 3 shoppers have purposefully taken an item without scanning it. That's a 12% increase over the last 2 years. And customers are blaming high prices and tariffs for doing so. However, 4 in 10 shoppers who've stolen on purpose say it's getting more difficult because of security upgrades. That's what's trending. I'm Jen Clark.

0: show today originates from Studio 4 at the studio here, and it's going to be a little rough doing the show from this studio opposed to Studio 1 where we usually do it. You see, Studio 1 has padded walls. And it's not soundproofing, man, you understand? Management had it padded when me and the crew came to the station. Anyways, going to take them a week to re-pad it because we already wore it down. Okay, let's see what happens today. From the normal studio.
1: Wolf, when I first found out you were cheating, oh, I was crushed. Now the days are filled with the beauty of your company. The nights, they are filled with the loveliness of the memory of you. Yes, indeed. Yes, indeed. You are high, not easily come down from. Just your very presence is enough to intoxicate and cause the mind to deviate. Your beauty, you're divine. You're just something I need to keep on going. Why do I need you so desperately? Why does the day seem so disappointing when I've missed a chance to be with you?

0: will you?
1: Fowler?
0: Yes.
1: Is it Fowler?
0: Fowler, Eileen Fowler.
1: P-O-W-L-E-R?
0: F-O-W-L-E-R.
1: Fowler?
0: Yes.
1: Huh?
0: Yes, will you accept?
1: Is she Fowler?
0: Yeah, man.
1: Huh?
0: Yeah.
1: Operator?
0: Will you accept the charge?
1: I gotta know who it is, operator, before I could accept the charge. You understand?
0: Eileen Fowler.
1: Well, I know somebody named Powell. And I know another person by the name of Flower, but I don't know nobody by the name of Eileen Flower. Fowler, whatever name is.
0: Eileen Fowler, F-O-W-L-E-R.
1: How much is it?
0: For just a minute. Just a moment, I'll tell you how much it is.
1: All right. I'm hanging from the door. Wait a minute, pardon me, what was that?
0: 85 cents plus tax.
1: I went up and I hung on the door by my knees, you understand? Have you ever tried that?
0: No.
1: I hung by the door by my knees. It's a yogi position, you understand?
0: Yes.
1: Have you ever practiced yogi?
0: It's 85 cents for 3 minutes.
1: Have you ever heard a yogi bear?
0: Will you accept?
1: Have you ever been bear operator?
0: Will you accept the charge?
1: Are you naked?
0: What is it?
1: Are you naked?
0: You can't.
1: Are you naked?
0: Tell him yeah.
1: I think you're naked, operator.
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4: This is a Fox News alert. I'm Deborah Valentine. A primary runoff in Deep Red, Louisiana. Trump-backed candidate Representative Julia Letlow will face off against State Treasurer John Fleming in the June 27th primary after neither garnered 50% of the primary vote Saturday. Congresswoman Letlow speaking to supporters.
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4: Incumbent Senator Bill Cassidy does not advance.
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4: He came in third on the Democratic side. Jamie Davis has advanced to the runoff election. 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
7: Your First Alert forecast, the best risk of a downpour with lightning and gusty winds. I'm Tony Cavalier.
1: Wolfman Jack. Portions of today's program are brought to you by Cecil's Crab Bar. Yes, friends, there's only one way to get rid of those pesky crabs, and that's to wrap them one with Cecil's Crab Bar. It's made of solid lead, and this bar just knocks them dead. It even has a handle, so it's easy to handle. So get rid of those pesky crabs with the best weapon around, you know. Slam the crab really far with a healthy swing of Cecil's Crab Bar. Void where prohibited.
8: Man Jack.

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0: Don't ask me what I mean, cause I hate it when you inquisit.
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0: All right, baby. Okay, listen. 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Okay, baby. Bye-bye. Right. That was Wolf Woman. She asked me to give her a break tonight, you know. I don't know what's come over me in the past few weeks, but I just can't keep myself away from her. I just paw and I kiss her, and I tell you, one thing for sure, I just haven't been feeling myself lately.
1: 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You're listening to the Wolfman Jack Show.
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3: Good old Southern cop, the one blue light like you see in Smokey and the Bandit. We don't cotton the Yankees here. Well, we're just going through, sir. That's the way I like it, he says. Especially you Yankees on sickles. We don't lock that sickle trash down here. I'm going to let you go because I noticed you stopped in our local restaurant. If you wouldn't, he says, I'd have to cite you.
2: American Biker Minute.
3: Shut my mouth up. Road on.
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0: legs, and today we're going to spend a few minutes with Ringo Starr, who'll share his feelings on love, friendship, and what it was like to be a part of the best band in the land.
1: The Beatle image and the Beatle music is two different things. I'm proud of the music. The image you have to live with.

0: In April of 1981, Ringo Starr married Barbara Bach, an actress he'd met while filming Caveman. About a year before their wedding, Ringo and Barbara were in a car crash that left them shaken, bruised, and closer as a couple.
1: I thought it actually brought us close together because, we were driving along and suddenly the car decided to want to go another way. And the way the car wanted to go was, it wanted to hit things, big posts, fences, things like that. We just wanted to go round the corner, but the car decided not to. And it was a bad accident. And, the idea that, that could have been it, I think brought us closer together. What would

0: Since the breakup of the Beatles, Ringo has worked with all three of his ex-partners and is currently spending a great deal of time with Paul McCartney. In fact, Ringo co-stars in Paul's first feature film, Give My Regards to Broad Street.
1: There is a holdover from all those years we've known each other. I mean, I feel comfortable playing with him because I understand him and how he plays, and he's the same with me. And, you know, he's in a weird position. Well, we all got put in this weird position of everyone looks at you. But if we look at each other, we're smiling. Yeah. You know, I am not looking at him for an autograph. We have that, sympathy for each other where, you know, it's only me. Yeah. And he'll go, well, it's only me too.

0: It's a lot of big acts, but we were monsters. But we were monsters, you know, not by luck. It was by talent and by the songwriters. That's what made it, you know. It wasn't just some sort of freaky luck thing, oh, they'll be the next biggies. We originally thought we'd be big in Liverpool. Then we got big in London. Then we got big in Scandinavia. And then we got big in America. And stayed big. You know, it's a lot of groups. Very big this week.
1: Being the best also meant tremendous pressure. Being caught in a storm of madness.
0: Well, we were stuck in the middle of that whirlwind, so I can't actually agree that it didn't affect us. And at one time or other, separately or together, we went mad and came out of that. I mean, my story is that, you know, I went over the edge and I had three brothers who brought me back. You know, I thought I was the bee's knee. And, you know, Paul said, are you kidding? Oh, okay, I see now. I'm going over the edge. You're fetching me back. Thanks a lot. And then we'd be all right again.
2: Well, isn't it almost impossible not to go over the edge under those circumstances?
0: Yeah, but you only do it once. And then you come back to it, you know, to life.
2: What was the most precious part of being in the Beatles?
0: Meeting three guys, making some great music.

0: Thank you, Ringo. This is Laura Lane.
1: I'd like to take a second out here for a quick public service announcement. Don't chew on your own body. Thank you.

0: Jack's famous facts.
1: Famous Indian chief warrior Geronimo never had a child until he was 70. Isn't that something? Legend has it that the chief had some sexual problems in his first 69 years of life. But alas, in 1884, he conquered them. Thus, that year has come to be known the year of the Great Indian Uprising. Oh, telephone, where am I? Hello, who's this on the Wolfman telephone?
2: Hi, this is Johnny Rivers. I just want to say hello to all my good friends. I also want to remind you that another good friend of mine is coming to rock and roll your way. It's the night of the Wolf, the one and only Wolfman Jack. He'll be here to party with you, so don't miss it. It's the number one rock and roll event, Wolfman Jack and Radio Together. Wolfman Jack.
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4: Believe it or not, you might be saying Manjaro wrong. That's according to a new list of the most mispronounced words of 2025, according to Babbel. The weight loss drug is high on the list, along with Storm Eowyn and the Louvre Museum, which is pronounced Louvre in France. Oddly enough, we're all pronouncing Denzel Washington's name wrong.
5: Oh, no, you didn't.
4: He says it's pronounced Denzel, but even he calls himself Denzel. That's what's trending. I'm Jen Clark.

from the Belgian Congo. That's right. The old wolfman is heard all over the world, you know. It says, Wolfumba, Nuba Kuba Tata Endi Liba Samton Chuba. Oh, how sweet. Wait a minute, there's more. Aligal Gaga Dudu Agaga Dudu Papa Riba Nana Kaka. Well, thank you, Chief. It's been a long time since anybody has written such soft, tender words to the old Wolfman Fumba. Well, he just keep listening now. I mean, Wako Sako Mobile Jumbo. You know what I mean?

0: with Wolfman Jack. Oh, telephone, where am I? Hello, who's this on the Wolfman telephone?
1: 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Wolfman.
2: First alert forecast, the best risk of a downpour with lightning and gusty winds. I'm Tony Cavalier.
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4: I'm giving you a chance.
3: Creepy stuff there as the Riddler and the Batman. This week, Quentin called Paul weak sauce on a podcast. Now the Batman director Matt Reeves coming to bat for Paul on X, calling him an incredible actor and an incredible person.
5: It's like in the great stories, Mr. Frugal.
3: And if you've got $100,000 lying around, well, we've got a story for you. That's the expected cost at a British auction for the writing desk of J.R.R. Tolkien, the legendary author of the Lord of the Rings books, the very desk where much of those works were conceived. For CBS Entertainment, I'm Matt Wolf.

Wolfman made his voice carry through the bathrooms of the world. It echoed into the showers where people washed their bods, and it touched them all, one by one. It even almost made some swallow their soap. Yes, but the Wolfman bellowed on, his sonic sticking to various underarms and nesting in a crevice or two of a newly washed area. And then the voice stopped, for finally it was flush.

0: 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I'm just in it for the dough, you know. I'm just joking, baby. I know very well what good times are, and we're going to have a whole lot of good times.
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3: 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And you know that little latch, that little kickstand that holds the thingy? 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Doesn't that just ruin your day? You're there going, oh no! 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

0: you know who I am? Well, when I'm under pressure on the road, sometimes I forget too. That's why I carry an American distress card. When things get hairy and I find myself too crazy to even remember my own identity, I just take out my American distress card and go to one of the many, many American distress offices. There's over 2,340 of them. There, they remind me who I am, when I was born, who I work with, and what the hell I'm doing in that town. There's nothing more distressing than losing your identity, so do yourself a favor. Get an American distress card.
1: Take it from what's-his-name. Get an American distress card today, because you never know when you won't know whatever it is you're supposed to know.

Well, now a little bit about the writer of today's show. Born in a mailbag at a Texas post office, he went on to write two treatments, one which became a film on the life of Archibald Cox. Another became a short-term cure for a hooker's elbow. He now lives in Houston with his wife and a life-size stuffed doll of Sissy Spacek. Well, there you are. Jim Croce, I got a name.

another expression of my heart, warmly sent from this end to the cold mechanics of radio, but coming out your end very hot. And if you ever had anything come out your end very hot, you know how good this is going to feel. The Temptations!

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2: What did you search for online this year, or have you already cleared your history? Google released its annual Year in Search list, and K-pop Demon Hunters was at the top in the U.S. Labubu government shutdown and tariffs were also in the top 10. Pedro Pascal was one of the most searched actors globally. And the biggest viral dish was the hot honey cottage cheese sweet potato beef bowl. Gross. That's what's trending. I'm Jen Clark.
3: Ladies and gentlemen,
0: Wolfman Jack! And the sound was thunderous, and it came from a guy who was wondrous, but the entertainment was wondrous. And the answer, I don't know what the answer is.

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1: I know when that pretty thing leaves you, you sometimes get afraid to love. 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Now, if you ever become unfaithful to love, you will be totally alone, so you got to go out and love. But if we can get a threesome going, you know, ain't none of us gonna be lonely no more. 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
3: Fox News, I'm Deborah Valentine. Trump-backed candidate Representative Julia Letlow will face off against State Treasurer John Fleming June 27th in a primary runoff after neither garnered 50% of the primary vote on Saturday. Congresswoman Letlow speaking to supporters.
4: Work is not done. We have one more race coming up, and I will promise you this. I will crisscross all across the state yet again, fighting for families.
3: Incumbent Senator Bill Cassidy doesn't advance to the runoff primary after coming in third with just over 24% of the vote. On the Democratic side, Jamie Davis has advanced to the runoff election. A public health emergency of international concern declared today due to more than 300 suspected Ebola cases and 88 deaths in Congo and Uganda. The director of the World Health Organization said the outbreak does not meet the criteria of a pandemic. 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
5: 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I'm Tony Cavalier.
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0: Hey, excuse me.
7: ID, please.
0: Hey, come on, man. I'm doing a show here. You know what I mean?
7: Sorry. Can't let...

0: anyone into the Wolfman Jack studio.
1: I'm Wolfman Jack, dope. I just ran to the can and I'm coming back. You know what
0: sure,
1: I mean?
0: Sure, sure.
1: I'm Wolfman Jack. I'm
0: That's
1: doing the show
0: they
1: in
0: all
1: here.
0: Say.
1: I'm doing the
0: now,
1: show right
0: get
1: here.
0: On. Hey, move along.
1: Hey, on, I'm going to take your head and I'm going to tear it off for you. You know what I mean? I'm going to bang you up against the wall. Slap the lid.

0: such a good time, which, yes, indeed. I got back in the studio, of course, throw the door down, got everything together, and want you to stick around now, because coming up is a rare cut from an album by Chuck Connors called Me and a Face You Must Forget. It's great, great, great album.
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3: 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Talking to Biker Ronnie from Cleveland, Ohio.
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4: 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Definitely not the way to go. I like riding, you know, sober and enjoying my trip. I learned a lot. 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
4: My old Panhead. Love it. 49 Panhead, Gordon Stroke, S&S carb on it. Good bike. Pretty quick. Dependable.
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0: And here he is again.
7: That's my line.
0: Oh, I'm sorry.
7: And here he is again, Wolfman Jack.
0: No, right here I am.

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Here's a tune now that we all remember from that great movie of the early 60s, Tammy's Tummy Expands. Remember that? People always asking me, how come I always sitting on a $50 bill, you know? Dave asked me that just the other day.

0: I love that. Isn't that nice? telephone, where am I? Hello, who's this on the Wolfman telephone?
1: Hi, this is Kenny Loggins reminding all my friends to rock and roll with the Wolfman. That's the Wolfman Jack Show. Wolfman.

0: Here's Rick Roberts.
1: Being married, I think it's all right. 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I said, how can I get the ring size? He goes, no, man, you've overthought it. All you gotta do, next time you go visit, sneak into her room, get a different ring off her dresser she's not wearing, and bring it down here. I'll size it up. So a couple days later, went to see her at her apartment, snuck into her room, pocketed a ring. 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I went ahead and got the wedding band same time, go to propose to her, and I had got a toe ring by accident off that dresser. Oh, laugh it up. It's funny now. She didn't complain. She just got a pair of flip-flops that matched her dress and walked on down the aisle.
0: Get more laughs at DarrenStrublow.com.
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5: Where is Mom?
4: Michelle Pfeiffer stars as Claire Clouster, the glue that holds her chaotic, lovable family together every holiday season. But this year, her grown kids and distracted husband get swept up in their own seasonal dramas and leave their mom behind. So she sets out on an adventure of her own and rediscovers what the holidays mean when you're finally free. On Netflix, Jay Kelly. George Clooney is a fading movie star who hopes to reconnect with his youngest daughter before she leaves for Europe, but she'd rather spend time with friends. This leads him to embark on a journey of self-discovery, confronting both past and present. Adam Sandler co-stars. In theaters, Five Nights at Freddy's 2. 1 year has passed, the stories about what transpired at Freddy Fazbear's Pizza have been twisted into a campy local legend, inspiring the town's first ever Fozfest. But events transpire that unleash a long-forgotten horror. That's Fox on Film on Fox News.
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7: Your first alert forecast, the best risk of a downpour with lightning and gusty winds. I'm Tony Cavalier.
8: I'm Ashley Dvorkin with a Fox Celebrity Profile with the cast of Peacock's new mystery whodunit series, All Her Fault, starring Sarah Snook as a mother searching for her missing son as mysterious circumstances unfold. Jake Lacy and Jay Ellis discussed how it's a series where intrigue starts right away.
9: You dive right in and then are sort of left going like, it could be any of these people or someone else.
10: I immediately wanted to jump to like to page 48 or whatever it is of that pilot, that first episode, to figure out, like, well, where do we go from here?
8: Abby Elliott and Daniel Monks have tips for those ready to guess along.
11: There's so many subtle moments throughout, you know, the first few episodes. You know, if you blink, you might miss it.
10: Watch with friends or with people, family members, partners. It's very similar to, like, watching The Traitors. Is like, is arguing and debating over who you think what or how.
8: Ashley Dvorkin, Fox News.

0: because Wolfman Jack will be right back as soon as I finish telling you this. Okay, I'm done. Now here's the Wolfman.
1: I'm back, and I'm glad about that. Makes me want to play your tune. I think I will. Okay, there. Here, take this one.

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I'm moving just a little too fast. They got to slow down a little bit. You know what I mean? I just swallowed two old cups of Ripple wine with cream and sugar in them. Now, you know, the Wolfman never put cream in his wine, I tell you. Smears my lipstick, you know what I mean? Wolfman and Jack. Well, I tell you, those phones are lighting up, ain't they? We're going to go to the phones here in just a minute. Right now, here's the fifth dimension. Up, up.

0: precious.
1: Fine, how are you?
0: What are you doing right now? What's your name, by the way?
1: The Fox.
0: Oh, you're the Fox, right?
1: Yeah.
0: How you doing, Fox?
1: Fine, Wolfman, how you doing?
0: Are you bedded by right now, Fox?
1: I sure am, Wolfman.
0: Are you laying under the sheets?
1: No.
0: No, you're not. No. Where have you placed your magnificent body, Fox?
1: Well, I just came in from the front yard.
0: Oh, were you running around naked in the front yard, Fox?
1: I sure was, Wolfman.
0: You got off on that, didn't you, Fox?
1: Oh, I sure did.
0: You feel romantic now, don't you?
1: I always do.
0: And you feel exciting.
1: Definitely.
0: And you feel little goosebumps just jumping up all over your little skin now, don't you? You feel that, Fox?
1: Oh, definitely.
0: Did you get all of that, Fox?
1: Oh, yeah.
0: That's my love vibrations. You understand, Fox?
1: Yeah.
0: Okay, I tell you, you still naked, Fox?
1: Definitely, Wolfman.
0: Gonna play this for you, precious.
1: Oh, thank you.
0: Are you a little pizza sweet?
1: Yes, I am.
0: Good night, beer. Stay warm.
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2: 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I'm Dr. Wes Stafford, hoping that author, speaker, and comedian Ken Davis will brighten your day as he remembers a tour of Yellowstone guided by a very eager forest ranger.
3: He said, you got your two kinds of bear. You got your grizzly bear and you got your black bear. He said, you don't have to worry too much about the black bear, but each year the grizzly bear causes problems. He said, that's why I'm here. He said, over on this table, you'll find an assortment of bells. We'll sell you some of those bells, and you can tie those bells around your ankle. And he said, or you can tie them around your waist. That way you walk through the woods, the bear hears the bells, and he will run away. I cannot picture a grizzly bear eating in the woods and then going... He said, some of the grizzly bears have grown used to the bells, so we have some pepper spray. She said, you wait till the bear gets 15, 20 feet away, you spray him right in the face. Why? So he will sneeze before he eats you? As we're leaving the park, this little old lady said, I ain't going in there. I said, why? She said, I don't know the difference between a grizzly bear and a black bear. I said, ma'am, you can tell by the droppings. Black bear has relatively small droppings with berries in it. Grizzly bear have big droppings with bells in it.
2: 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You've been listening to Lighten Up with Ken Davis. I'm Dr. Wes Staffords of Compassion International, encouraging you to lighten up. 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
0: This Wolfman Jack's Leisure World, and welcome to it. You know, romance and leisure have been going together for as long as there's been huggies and kisses. Yes, indeed, when it comes to making romance in your leisure time, it seems that things haven't changed much. You know, I recently read a book called Great Couples of History, How They Spend Their Free Time. Did you know that when Caesar and Cleopatra had time alone, they'd often sit by a fire, sip on wine, and change into each other's clothes? Yes. I hear that's big today, too. And then there was Percy Shelley and his wife, Mary. Now, of course, you talk about romantic. These two were poets. So they spent their working hours writing beautiful verse to each other. And then after a long day of rhyming and poetics, old Percy and Mary just would take walks on the beach up near the shoreline where evening tides just rolled in. And then they'd mud wrestle. Well, you talk about a couple. I know a couple could go hand gliding every weekend. You talk about lovebirds. Woo! I know this other couple who found romance in palm reading. I gotta hand it to him. I think it's great that people can find unusual ways to pronounce their romance to each other. Personally, my own tastes have never been what you call unusual. Though once, Wolfwoman and I did spend some time touching on a forklift. They were called touching moments. Like romantic moments. Listen, if you have any romantic moments driving around in any vehicle, it's a lot more of a hassle than it is romantic. Think safety first. Wolfman Jack's Leisure World is made possible by the Motorcycle Safety Foundation, who reminds you not to ignore the fact that full riding gear can be pretty sexy. You know what I mean? Nothing like hot romance with a helmet on. Well, darling, each dream we dream has a purpose. It helps us spend together the moments when we feel we're lost. A dream is a purpose, a goal is a reason, and the reason and purpose make success that much sweeter.

also James Taylor. But that Alice Cooper, I tell you, Alice Cooper just live in a different world altogether. He stopped by my house while I was on the patio, you know, barbecuing a chicken. He stumbles outside, takes one look at me, turning the chicken around on the rotisserie and says, "Hey, Wolf, you ain't got no music on your organ, and your monkey's on

0: Hoppy, I understand that you've been getting a lot of fan letters, right? Haven't you?
1: You talking to me, man?
0: I know you folks been writing to Hoppy, and he's got four or five fan letters here.
1: You know, it's really
0: amongst
1: hard.
0: The Wolfman's letters.
1: You know, it's really hard to answer these things, man, because basically, I don't know what to say when they write in and tell me things that are nice about me, because it's never happened. I mean,
0: think you're a real nice guy.
1: I know,
0: you
1: man,
0: know,
1: I
0: and
1: know.
0: They like you a lot.
1: I know
0: there.
1: It's the first time in my life it's happened, man, that anyone's ever said you're a nice guy. You know, usually they think, man,
0: he's
1: like
0: touched in the head.
1: Let me tell you a little bit about my life, man.
0: Oh, that's okay, man.
1: No, that's
0: really okay.
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3: 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Pedro Pascal was one of the most searched actors globally, and the biggest viral dish was the hot honey cottage cheese sweet potato beef bowl. Gross. That's what's trending. I'm Jen Clark.
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4: Wolfman Jack.
0: Well, actually, I really blew it last night. I really did. See, I was at this party at Robert Redford's. You know, they're just partying hardy, man. I suppose I went to the punch bowl once too often. I swear I saw a snake coming out of one of them bottles, you know. Lord, it took them 2 hours to hold me down and show me it was only a bottle of Airwick. And they still made me pay for the piano that I threw out the front door.

0: Sean Cowboys are back with him. Hello. Well, it's old Lester Farmham again from the Hog Farm down there in North Carolina. How you doing, Lester?
1: You see, one of the horses got sick, though.
0: Oh, one of the horses got sick?
1: Yeah. I had to let the horses stay and give it a pill.
0: Give it a pill, huh? Yeah, well, that's all right.
1: It wasn't easy.
0: It wasn't easy, huh?
1: I had to put the pill in the tube.
0: Had to put the pill in the tube.
1: And I had to put the tube all the way down the horse's mouth.
0: I had to put the tube all the way down the horse's mouth.
1: And then I had to start blowing the pill through the tube.
0: Blow the pill through the tube. You're blowing a pill through a tube into my horse?
1: Yeah.
0: Well, what's the problem, Lester?
1: The horse blew first.
0: The horse blew first?
1: Yeah.
0: I ain't laughing, Lester. You know, I'm not laughing.
1: You're laughing.
0: What are you blowing pills in my horse anyway for? You know, why don't you go to a different direction or something? You know what I mean?
1: Well, that's a good idea. That way I won't keep getting hit in the face with the tail.
0: No, Lester, the goodbye, Lester.
1: Yeah.
2: Wolfman Jack.
0: Well, just as we promised, it's time for another rare tape of a famous graffiti artist doing something normal just like you and me. Now, this one dates back all the way back to 1964, and it was made inside the grounds of Elvis Presley's estate. This is a good one. Now, it was made right by his pool there, and we're going to hear Elvis diving into his huge swimming pool. And if you listen real close, you're also going to hear Colonel Parker himself in the background blowing his nose. Are you ready, Lon?
3: Yeah, here we go.
0: Okay, let's go. Isn't that something? Boy, that's a rare one, huh? Remember, these tapes are exclusive right here in the Wolfman Jack Show, and we'll have more as time goes by, okay? That's Elvis, and that rare tape, by the way, was back in 1964. I told you, we have another rare one of Elvis in our library here.

0: Library here, where he's actually clapping his hands, and I'll try to get that one out and play that one for you. These are normal things we all do.
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4: Welcome to ILTV on the Hour. I'm Devo Klein, coming to you from Israel, bringing you all of the biggest headlines from across the region. It's Operation Roaring Lion, and these are all of the latest developments. We begin with the latest news of rocket and missile attacks on the state of Israel. Thousands were sent into bomb shelters when the Islamic Republic launched a ballistic missile towards central Israel. Initial reports indicate that one missile fell in an open field in central Israel and no injuries were reported. Now, this follows a sleepless night for many Israelis in the Tel Aviv area as rockets fired triggered air raid sirens at around 2:30, 3 and 4 a.m. Some missiles were intercepted and others fell in open areas. No injuries as well were reported in the latest coordinated attack on Israel. And the Israeli Air Force carried out its 11th wave of airstrikes on Tehran. Targets, according to the IDF, included multiple regime command centers, ballistic missile arrays, launchers, and air defense systems. The operation also targeted a major compound housing key security agencies of the Iranian regime, including the headquarters of the Revolutionary Guard, the besieged parliamentary force, and the Quds Force. And moving now to the United States, where the Senate is backing President Donald Trump. Lawmakers voted 53 to 47 against advancing a bipartisan war powers resolution that would have required full congressional approval for any U.S. military actions against Iran. But U.S. Senate Republicans blocked the effort, beating all odds, as Republicans currently hold only slim majorities in both chambers. Now, the House of Representatives are now set to vote on a similar measure. Take a listen.
5: The Ayatollah's reign of terror began with weak leadership from President Carter. It will end with strong leadership from President Trump. This war powers resolution is ill-timed and ill-advised. Congress must stand with the president and our military to finally close, once and for all, this dark chapter of history and pave the way for lasting peace.
4: And the Northern Front is also ramping up. After a few days of relative quiet from Hezbollah, they have now officially joined the war, sending coordinated missile barrages at Northern Israel, together with the Islamic regime. In response, Israeli fighter jets carried out a string of airstrikes in Beirut. This is, of course, the first time that a coordinated attack between Hezbollah and Lebanon and the IRGC in Iran was carried out. Israeli officials were now quoted saying that IAF fighter jets are striking targets in Lebanon on their way back from missions in Iran, reportedly fueling for the extended mission and carrying extra munitions beyond those assigned for Iran. But not just in the air, the IDF has also released new footage showing troops engaging in a, quote, forward defensive positions inside of southern Lebanon. This fighting with Hezbollah continues along the northern front. And despite the ongoing war and continuous air raid sirens sending thousands into bomb shelters, the rapidity of barrages has significantly reduced over the past few days. With that, the Home Front Command has eased its guidelines, moving from only essential activities operating to a limited activity policy. Under the new guidelines, gatherings of up to 50 people will be permitted, as a provided and protected a shelter can be reached in time. Workplaces will also be allowed to operate under the same conditions. Schools, however, will remain closed and beaches will stay off limits to the public. And that is a wrap for this edition of ILTV on the Hour. I'm Devo Klein, and thank you so much.

0: And when you participate in democracy, sometimes it doesn't turn out the way you want it to. But you don't pout. You don't whine. You don't claim the election was stolen.
1: Letlow, who's backed by President Trump, is looking ahead.
2: Work is not done. We have one more race coming up. And I will promise you this. I will crisscross all across the state yet again, fighting for families. I want our country to be safe. I am so grateful to President Trump and all he has done.
1: The runoff is in June. 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
3: With a Wall Street Business Report, I'm Bob Agnew. Some good news in the latest unemployment numbers.
4: The Labor Department is reporting a surprisingly strong 178,000 jobs that were created in March, a rebound from a dismal February. The unemployment rate for March dropped to 4.3%. Companies have been reluctant to hire because of higher interest rates, uncertainty over President Donald Trump's policies, and not knowing how artificial intelligence will affect their businesses. Most economists say the impact of the Iran war and higher energy prices are probably not fully reflected in last month's numbers. Donna Warder, Washington.
3: Iran continued to fire on targets across the Middle East. Attacks on Gulf energy infrastructure and in the Strait of Hormuz had oil prices skyrocketing and threatened to raise the cost of many basic goods, including food. The financial markets were closed for Good Friday. For the Wall Street Business Report, I'm Bob Agnew.
5: Good morning, I'm Chris Lawrence. The forecast for today, we're heading into a real warm-up to potentially record-high heat this weekend. Now, a stretch of unseasonably warm air will move in later in the weekend, and that's going to stick around for the middle of next week. Some locations across the lowlands may have a chance to tie or break records. You have yourself a great day. I'm Chris Lawrence on Metro News. For 40 years, the voice of West Virginia.

0: There's an old adage that goes, nothing in life is certain except death and taxes. Oh, there is one exception. Here's Billy Graham.
1: There's only one person in history who did not have to die, and that was Jesus Christ.
0: So if Jesus didn't have to die, why did he?
1: He volunteered to do something for you that you were going to have to do for yourself. He volunteered to take your sins, to take your judgment, to take your hell on the cross for you, so God can say your sins are forgiven. If you died now, you'd go straight to heaven. That's what happened when he was willing to die on that cross. But the Bible says he rose again from the dead.
0: Find out more about God's love for you at findpeacewithgod.net. 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
3: Well, well, well, the wait is over. It right here, right now. It's Bill Gaither's Homecoming Radio, of course. And to our friends listening in from coast to coast and around the world, welcome. Glad you're here. It's just never the same without you. I'm Daniel Britt, and the music gets no better than what you're about to hear. Daniel Britt, that's me. Kevin Williams,
4: ooh,
3: that's
4: I'm
3: him.
4: Here too, yeah.
3: Joyce Martin over yonder.
5: Hi, Joyce.
3: Hey, Gene McDonald.
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3: Yeah, lighten up and live. 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
8: How we doing?
3: Tori Tapp, it's so good to see you, dear.
9: It's so good to be seen.
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3: Well, we thought we'd kick this off from the Atlanta homecoming, Bill. Here's all the homecoming friends.

0: what a day there in Atlanta. I was there. 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
2: 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Moses, take your shoes off. You're on Holy Ground.

0: Hey, I'm here with Autumn Nealon-Streetman. And did you know that every 30 minutes there's a man hit by a car in New York City?
1: Well, Jonathan Martin, I bet he's getting tired of that by now.

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4: I'm Ed Horrell, author of The Kindness Revolution. 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
0: 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Russ Taff, many years with the Imperials. And this is a song a little bird told me was one of your favorite, one of the ones that you stood up, took notice, and said, I think I like this tenor singer.
6: Aww.
0: Jimmy Murray.
6: Oh, now I recognize it.
7: If I could find...
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7: The right words to say.
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0: that was one of my favorite groups when I was a teenager. 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
1: So good.
2: Following in the footsteps of their dads, Don Reed and Harold Reed of the Statler Brothers, Wilson Fairchild, Statler Made.

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This old house lets in the rain, and this old house lets in the cold. 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
1: Gloria once said, hymns and gospel songs are portable pieces of theology that throw us a lifeline just when we need it. And this next song is a perfect example of that.
2: Yeah, lyrics you can really sink your teeth into. Here's Joseph Habedank to introduce it.
3: So when I was a kid, our pastor's favorite song was When I Survey the Wondrous Cross. And I didn't really have, as a child, I didn't have as much appreciation for it as when I got older. But that lyric, When I Survey the Wondrous Cross on which the Prince of Glory died, there's even a line there that says, sorrow and blood flow mingled down. One of the greatest portraits of the crucifixion and what Christ did for us in order to forgive and cover our sins that I've ever, ever read, seen, or sung. And so if I had to pick one lyric, and I would encourage everybody that's never gone and studied the lyric of When I Survey the Wondrous Cross, it will rock your world in the best way, spiritually. It's just an amazing lyric.
2: Thank you, Joseph. Here now to sing it, Janet Paschal, Sonia and Becky Isaacs, Guy Penrod, David Phelps, and all of the Homecoming Friends.

0: questions, regular questions, and you turn it toward the spiritual.
1: Is it hard for you to share your faith? This is Focus on the Family Minute with Greg Steer.
0: And some of you are like, well, that's awkward. Well, guess what? Suck it up, buttercup. It's okay. We have a saying at Dare to Share. Awkward is awesome. Jesus was the Prince of Peace and the King of Awkward. Told the woman at the well, go get your husband. I don't have a husband. Yeah. You've had five husbands, and the dude you're shacking up with now is not your husband. Awkward. Rich young ruler, go sell everything you have, give it to the poor and follow. Awkward. If you're not willing to suffer a little bit of red face and embarrassment for the sake of the gospel, honestly, what kind of Christian are you?
1: You'll be encouraged to share Christ with others, even when it's awkward, at familyminute.org.
2: Good morning, I'm Chris Lawrence. The forecast for today, we're heading into a real warm-up to potentially record-high heat this weekend. Now, a stretch of unseasonably warm air will move in later in the weekend, and that's going to stick around for the middle of next week. Some locations across the lowlands may have a chance to tie or break records. You have yourself a great day. I'm Chris Lawrence on Metro News. For 40 years, the voice of West Virginia.

0: Brothers with the old Albert E. Brumley too. Here's a song that he wrote. It's from the project, full of titles that came from his pen. There Is Hope is the album. Don't Quit's this song. It's, of course, our favorite. Mark Lowry.
1: Don't quit

0: quit.
1: I have never heard a family that can do this kind of what I call Appalachian harmony, like the Isaacs can do, and this song shows it. Here they are.

You know, every evening the news comes on and they start it by saying, good evening. And that's the last good thing you hear. However, this song talks about heavenly news.

It was so much fun working with Jesse Dixon and bringing in songs that he had never heard of. But this is a song that Teddy Huffman wrote, Heavenly News. And the structure of the song is so interesting. I don't know where the chorus is, the verse is, or the bridge is. Yeah.

0: Hey, I'm Joseph Habedank. And hey, Kevin, what time is it?
1: Well, I'll tell you what time it is, Mr. Smackadank. It's the part of the show where it pays to listen. It's our money-saving tip today, and it goes like this.
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0: BBC News with Moira Alderson. Russia has come under what appears to be the biggest Ukrainian drone attack since the start of its invasion. The military said it shot down more than 500 drones overnight across 14 regions. Officials say at least three people were killed in the Moscow region. Here's our Global Affairs reporter, Sasha Schlichter.
1: Last week, Russia sent a record 1,500 drones into Ukraine in the space of 36 hours, killing 24 people. In response, President Zelensky summoned his commanders, promising harsh retaliation. Until very recently, many Russians could persuade themselves that this was a war being fought far away, nothing to do with them. But Ukraine's attacks of recent months, culminating in last night's, have brought President Putin's war back home, and Russians, already annoyed at curbs on their internet calls and rising prices, are not happy. The almost daily targeting of Russian oil refineries and sea terminals, as well as urban centers, is a result of a string of Ukrainian breakthroughs in drone technology.

0: suspected to have been from Ebola have been reported in 3 health zones in the eastern Congolese province of Ituri. However, one case of the virus has been reported in the capital, Kinshasa, in a patient returning from Ituri. There are no approved vaccines and treatment for the Bunimbujo strain of Ebola detected in the current outbreak.
1: A commission convened by the World Health Organization is calling for climate change to be declared an international public health emergency. That's the highest form of health alert. The panel says this would help mobilize an international response at the scale needed. It says climate change is not a future threat, but an immediate one. It says fossil fuel subsidies should be phased out, and it wants the WHO to take immediate action. A former Venezuelan industry minister has been extradited to the United States. Alex Saab, a wealthy businessman, was a close associate of the deposed Venezuelan president Nicolas Maduro. The BBC's Luis Fajardo reports from Miami.
2: Former Venezuelan leader Nicolas Maduro relied for many years on Alex Saab as a key financial operator for his government. The Colombian-born businessman is accused of having helped Maduro engage in widespread corruption before U.S. troops removed him from power in January. Now, with Maduro detained in a New York jail, many think Saab could become a key witness for the prosecution in the upcoming U.S. trial of the Venezuelan ex-president.
1: You're listening to World News from the BBC. A senator who'd attracted the anger of President Trump has lost the chance to stand again as a Republican when his term of office expires later this year. Bill Cassidy was one of the few Republicans to vote in favor of impeaching Mr. Trump over the attack on the Capitol in January 2021. But he came third in the Louisiana state primary behind a Trump-endorsed candidate and a state official. A surprise winner has been crowned at this year's Eurovision Song Contest, Bulgaria. Dara finished top of the leaderboard in Vienna with a high-energy performance of her song, Bangaranga. It's Bulgaria's first ever Eurovision victory. From Vienna, here's Nomia Iqbal.
3: The song, it's so catchy, isn't it? Dara, the pop singer, it's about her anxiety, her ADHD, and it's a very uplifting song, but it's so catchy, it gets in your head, and no one really saw it coming, I think, and we were in the press room when the results were being announced. It was Israel versus Bulgaria, and we saw that the points go up and up, and it was a landslide victory, Dara topping the public vote and the jury vote.
1: Several people have been left seriously injured after a car ploughed into pedestrians in the northern Italian city of Modena. One woman's had both legs amputated after being pinned against a shop window. The driver tried to flee the scene wielding a knife but was chased and caught by passers-by. He's been named as Salim Al-Kudri, an Italian citizen of North African descent who'd been treated by mental health services for schizoid disorders. A North Korea women's football team has arrived in South Korea to play in the Asian Champions League semi-finals. Naegeo-hyang, which means my hometown, are the first North Korean athletes to travel to South Korea since 2018. They're also the first ever North Korean women's football team to enter the South. The match is set to take place on Wednesday. That's the latest BBC News.
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5: Welcome to ILTV's Israel Daily. I'm Sivan Raviv. The coordinated joint U.S.-Israeli assault on Iran, a broad, synchronized campaign targeting the Islamic Republic's leadership and military infrastructure. Iran has confirmed that Supreme Leader Ayatollah Ali Khamenei was killed in an Israeli airstrike on Tehran at the opening of the offensive. Tehran has responded with multiple waves of ballistic missiles fired at Israel, sending millions repeatedly into shelters as air defenses contended with threats of overhead. Throughout the day, today, several sirens were sounded across Israel as barrages of rockets made their way here with impact sites as well in cities such as Tel Aviv and Beit Shemesh. Thus far, several people have been killed in a Beit Shemesh impact site and still counting, with dozens injured, and one woman was killed in a strike in Tel Aviv. Dozens more injured at that site too. A nationwide state of emergency remains in effect. Airspace is closed. Tens of thousands of reservists have been called up. Israel is at war. For more, we go now to ILTV Steve Leibowitz.
6: Supreme Leader Ali Khamenei and some 10 other top Iranian officials were killed in the initial Israeli strike of the operation, dubbed Operation Roaring Lion by Israel and Operation Epic Fury by the U.S. The IDF confirms the elimination of senior figures in Iran's defense leadership in precise Air Force strikes across Tehran.

0: Iran. In addition to Khamenei, others included Abdul Rahim Mousavi, chief of staff of the Iranian Armed Forces, and Mohammad Pakpour, commander of the Iranian Revolutionary Guard. The joint U.S.-Israeli offensive has hit hundreds of targets. According to Israeli officials, the strikes targeted senior regime figures, military commanders, strategic intelligence sites, and key elements of Iran's missile and nuclear infrastructure. The Israeli Air Force has carried out its largest ever aerial strike, with more than 200 jets hitting 500 targets across Iran. The first wave took out radar and anti-aircraft batteries, clearing the skies for follow-up operations. The second wave targeted Iran's ballistic missile sites, launchers, and storage facilities, including a major site in Tabriz and a complex near Qom, thwarting dozens of imminent launches toward Israel. The operation is aimed at restoring air superiority and destroying missile teams before they can fire, dealing a decisive blow to Iran's strategic capabilities. Shortly after the attack began, Prime Minister Netanyahu said the operation was launched to remove what he called an existential threat to the state of Israel and to create the conditions for a different future for the Iranian people. President Trump is vowing to raise Iran's military industry to the ground and annihilate their navy. He also called on Iranians to seize what he described as an historic opportunity to take back their country.
1: Since the joint U.S.-Israeli strikes, Iran's retaliation is extending well beyond Israel, targeting American and allied positions across the Gulf. Iranian missiles fired into the region have killed at least two civilians in the United Arab Emirates, including one person struck by falling debris in Abu Dhabi. Another fatality was reported elsewhere in the Gulf during the barrage on major cities in Kuwait. At least three army personnel were injured by shrapnel after ballistic missiles impacted or were intercepted near Ali al-Salem Air Base, which hosts U.S. forces. Additional minor injuries were reported near Kuwait International Airport. Officials say damage to U.S. facilities has been minimal and has not disrupted operations. Missiles have targeted cities across the Gulf, including Doha, Abu Dhabi, Riyadh, Manama, and Kuwait City, prompting airspace closures and raising fears of a wider regional escalation. Regrettably, a direct ballistic missile strike from Iran killed at least nine people and counting in the city of Beit Shemesh in Israel, with dozens injured. ILTV's Mayan Hoffman is standing by with a report from Shaare Tzedek Hospital in Jerusalem.
2: Thank you, Sivan. Well, I have to report that we are on the day of which the deadliest attack so far since the start of the escalation between Israel, the United States, and Iran has taken place. At the time that I'm recording this here in Jerusalem outside Shaare Tzedek Hospital, at least eight people are dead. Dozens more are injured in an attack that took place in Beit Shemesh in central Israel. The attack happened when a rocket sent among many rockets from Iran toward Israel struck down, having a direct hit on people hunkering down in a shelter in Beit Shemesh. It was a community shelter where people ran to take refuge, but unfortunately were murdered and injured in the attack. So far, we are hearing that four houses were completely destroyed in Beit Shemesh, the site of this terror attack. But as we saw today in Beit Shemesh, sometimes those shelters are not foolproof.
1: Regrettably so. Thank you, Mayan. That's all for today's news, with all of the latest news from the heart of the state of Israel. I'm Sivan Raviv. Take care.

0: for Valentine. The Justice Department charging an Iraqi national with allegedly carrying out at least 18 terror attacks against U.S. and Israeli groups overseas. Fox's Alexis McAdams.
1: 32-year-old Mohammed al-Saadi is facing federal charges, and more arrests could be coming because the feds don't think he was acting alone.
0: Al-Saadi allegedly planned to attack Jewish centers in Los Angeles and Scottsdale, Arizona, and a synagogue in New York City. Trump-backed candidate Representative Julia Letlow will face off against State Treasurer John Fleming in the June 27th primary after neither garnered 50% of the primary vote Saturday. Incumbent Senator Bill Cassidy did not advance, coming in third.
2: I've spoken with John, I have spoken with Julia, and I congratulated them both. This was not the result that I necessarily wanted, but I feel great.
0: On the Democratic side, Jamie Davis has advanced to the runoff. 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
3: With a Wall Street Business Report, I'm Bob Agnew. Some good news in the latest unemployment numbers.
4: The Labor Department is reporting a surprisingly strong 178,000 jobs that were created in March, a rebound from a dismal February. The unemployment rate for March dropped to 4.3%. Companies have been reluctant to hire because of higher interest rates, uncertainty over President Donald Trump's policies, and not knowing how artificial intelligence will affect their businesses. Most economists say the impact of the Iran war and higher energy prices are probably not fully reflected in last month's numbers. Donna Warder, Washington.
3: Iran continued to fire on targets across the Middle East. Attacks on Gulf energy infrastructure and in the Strait of Hormuz sent oil prices skyrocketing and threatened to raise the cost of many basic goods, including food. The financial markets were closed for Good Friday. For the Wall Street Business Report, I'm Bob Agnew.
5: West Virginia Metro News. I'm Chris Lawrence. After all of the big spending, Governor Patrick Morrisey wins big in the Senate.
6: Morrisey got behind a dozen candidates in the 19 GOP Senate primary races, and nine of his picks won. Morrisey was not able to upend Kanawha County Senator Tom Tacubo or Greenbrier County Senator Vince Deeds, but his support did help incumbent Laura Wakeham Chapman in the Northern Panhandle, Senator Roland Roberts in Raleigh County, and Senator Darren Thorne in the Eastern Panhandle. Morrisey was also able to oust House Finance Committee Chairman Vernon Criss and Wood County Delegate Scott Heckert. I'm Jeff Jenkins, WVMetroNews.com.
5: In the House of Delegates, 13 incumbent Republicans were defeated. Those included House Finance Committee Chairman Vernon Criss and Cabell County Delegate Daniel Linville, who lost by two votes to challenger Aaron Holley. It was one of three races that will likely be heavily challenged. Former Fairmont State Athletic Director Tim McNeely beat incumbent Harrison County Delegate Laura Kimball by two votes, and Justin Bernard beat incumbent Bill Anderson of Wood County by five votes. Senator Capito easily won the renomination to run for a third term, but ran like it was reversed.
7: And I just kept repeating the same, you know, you have to repeat the same messages, and I could personalize everything because I've really worked with just about every county commissioner, city mayor, school, everything.
5: Capito will be challenged in November by Rachel Fetty Anderson, who won a crowded Democratic primary. You're listening to Metro News for 40 years, the voice of West Virginia. About 50 members of the Teamsters Local 175 have called a strike against the beverage market in Charleston. The union cites unfair labor practices as the members voted to authorize the strike back on May 2nd after rejecting the company's offer that they claimed had way too many concessions. The old contract expired a week ago. The union claims the company sought unfair increases in their health care premiums and elimination of significant retirement benefits. The beverage market distributes Miller, Coors, and Modelo beer to 30 counties. From the Metro News Anchor Desk, I'm Chris Lawrence.
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8: We recently had the opportunity to speak with the Secretary of Agriculture and Forestry for the Commonwealth of Virginia, Matt Lohr. He talked with us about how Virginia is now exporting wood pellets around the world.
10: Yeah, well, you know, Enviva is the company, and the thing that's so... There's a couple of things with wood pellets that are great because it's biomass. So what they're doing is whenever you log forest, you have the tops and leftover underbrush that you can't use. It's not lumber, but it still has value. And so what they do is they're able to take that, grind it up, and it's either used for electricity, like a Dominion or a Novec can use it for electricity, or in many cases it goes to Enviva, and they can convert it to wood pellets, and then they export that around the globe. And the reason there's such a huge increase in demand is that many countries around the world are very focused on climate change and environmental practices, and so they're using that, the burning pellet, because it's much more beneficial to the environment.
11: Virginia's Secretary of Agriculture and Forestry, Matt Lohr. Today's program is made possible by Farm Credit, a nationwide financial cooperative serving agriculture and rural America since 1916. Our pearl of wisdom today comes in by letter mail from listener Jack Richardson in Princess Anne, Maryland, who says, "The honeymoon, well, the honeymoon is over when he stops helping her with the dishes and just does them himself." Jack, there's a story there somewhere. Thank you for that pearl of wisdom. You're on the farm, and I'm Ish.
5: Good morning, I'm Chris Lawrence. The forecast for today, we're heading into a real warm-up to potentially record-high heat this weekend. Now, a stretch of unseasonably warm air will move in later in the weekend, and that's going to stick around for the middle of next week. Some locations across the lowlands may have a chance to tie or break records. You have yourself a great day. I'm Chris Lawrence on Metro News. For 40 years, the voice of West Virginia.

0: pledge allegiance to the flag of the United States of America and to the republic for which it stands, one nation, under God, indivisible, with liberty and justice for all.
1: All right, we're going to say the pledge to the Christian flag. Y'all ready? Amen. I pledge allegiance to the Christian flag and to the Savior for whose kingdom it stands. One Savior, crucified, risen, and coming again with life, liberty to all who believe.

Grand Ole Opry stars The Whites begin Front Porch Fellowship. Nothing beats family harmony. Sharon and Cheryl and the late Buck White singing Follow the Leader to get us going on the front porch. I'm Joe Mullins. Sharon and Cheryl recording with Dolly Parton, Emmylou Harris, and many of their heroes through the years. Here's a Dolly Parton gospel classic from many years ago, a young Dolly to sing The Master's Hand.

There's the great Madeline man, Alan Bybee, on Front Porch Fellowship. Alan, 40-some years as a mandolin master, and he's recorded a lot of great bluegrass gospel. That's from the Blue Collar Bluegrass Gospel Collection, a Rick Lang song entitled Catch Me When I Fall. I'm Joe Mullins with you. Alan worked for a time with Junior Sisk. They recorded some great bluegrass gospel. Here's a tune called Sailing with the Master.

0: The band was called Blue Ridge Bluegrass Veterans, Junior Sisk and Alan Bybee on Front Porch Fellowship.
1: Officials with Cooperative Extension are encouraging people not to litter on rural roadways if at all possible this spring. Roadside trash can be a danger to farm animals and wildlife. Take, for example, if a plastic bag blows into a pasture where cattle, horses, or sheep are found. That could be a major problem. An animal may eat that bag and it kills them. Another example is litter being thrown into farm ponds or lakes, whether it be used motor oil, chemicals, or plastic bottles. It then gets into the water and harms your fish, and then you're eating those fish. Not a good thing. Bottom line, don't litter. Be responsible and keep your plastic or other trash for appropriate disposal or recycling.
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3: Good morning, I'm Chris Lawrence. The forecast for today, we're heading into a real warm-up to potentially record-high heat this weekend. Now, a stretch of unseasonably warm air will move in later in the weekend, and that's going to stick around for the middle of next week. Some locations across the lowlands may have a chance to tie or break records. You have yourself a great day. I'm Chris Lawrence on Metro News. For 40 years, the voice of West Virginia.

Our first visit to the Bluegrass Music Hall of Fame on this edition of Front Porch Fellowship. The great J.D. Crowe led a band in the late 60s and early 70s called the Kentucky Mountain Boys. A young Doyle Lawson was part of the group when they produced a landmark bluegrass gospel album that included that wonderful trio selection right there. J.D. Crowe and Doyle Lawson of the Bluegrass Hall of Fame on Front Porch Fellowship. J.D. had a great influence on a young country star we like around here, Mo Pitney. And Mo Pitney and banjo man John Meyer have new music. Pitney Meyer in the spotlight very recently on Front Porch Fellowship. Here's their song, Rivers of Living Water.

there's a great singer and songwriter, our friend Larry Cordell on Front Porch Fellowship. Larry writing hit music for 40 years, from Nashville to Louisa, Kentucky, where he grew up. That's about the Lawrence County seat, not the courthouse in Louisa, Kentucky, but about an old church pew. Our friend Danny Paisley is a great bluegrass traditionalist. Danny has new music. Here's Danny Paisley in the Southern Grass and two old church pews on Front Porch Fellowship.

0: There's an award-winning bluegrass vocalist. That's Danny Paisley. Danny's new gospel song, Two Old Church Pews on Front Porch Fellowship.
1: 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Comedian Bob Saget was born on this day, and in 1979, Hawaii recorded the state's all-time record low of 12 degrees. Gabbing about the weather happens everywhere, but in Scotland, the tradition has its own name. They call it Gab-a-May. The month's unpredictable weather is about the only topic of idle chat around the countryside, in local pubs as well. 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We're not much for small talk, but it sounds like we fit right in where people are enjoying the Gab-a-May. That's your Old Farmer's Almanac Radio Report. 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

0: Well, there's the Radio Ramblers Quartet. We love singing One Breath Away, a song from our new gospel collection. 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Before the Radio Ramblers sing, our friend Paul Williams did a song for us on the front porch. Paul's still writing great songs. He wrote One Breath Away and another selection on the Radio Ramblers new gospel album. Joe Mullins with you. 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

There's Doyle Lawson in Quicksilver, going back maybe 25-plus years. A youngster named Jamie Daly captured the entire bluegrass and bluegrass gospel world with his song and stunning vocal performance of Just Let Me Fly. And we say happy birthday to Grand Ole Opry star Jamie Daly on our program today, his birthday this week. Here's a Daly and Vincent quartet classic. Happy birthday, Jamie. Here's When I Reach That Home Up There.

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1: Welcome to ILTV's Israel Daily. I'm Emily Schrader. The war with the Islamic Republic in Israel has launched fresh strikes across the country, targeting military airfields, IRGC headquarters, and laboratories linked to the illicit nuclear program. ILTV's Steve Leibowitz has the report.
2: Waves of Israeli airstrikes on Iranian military targets are ongoing. The army announced that the latest IDF strikes hit laboratories linked to the Iranian nuclear project in the Tehran area. These laboratories had already been targeted during Operation Amkelavi and were again targeted by the IDF. In an earlier wave, the

0: against Israeli aircraft. In still earlier waves, dozens of fighter jets dropped more than 170 bombs on targets in Tehran, Isfahan, and Shiraz. Targets included Quds Force headquarters, surface-to-air missile sites, and drone launch facilities used against Israel. The IDF says these airfields and facilities were key to arming and funding proxy groups across the region, including Hezbollah, Hamas, and the Houthis. Israeli officials say more than 1,900 Iranian soldiers and commanders have been killed in Israeli strikes since the conflict began, with thousands more wounded. The military says operations are ongoing, deepening the blow to all levels of the Iranian regime. While visiting the National Health Command Center, Prime Minister Netanyahu said the time was approaching for the Iranian people to overthrow their government.
1: U.S. President Donald Trump says the war against the Islamic regime is already nearing completion, claiming the Islamic Republic's military capabilities have been severely degraded. But even as he signals the campaign could end soon, Trump is also warning Tehran that any attempt to escalate or to disrupt global oil supplies would trigger far more devastating U.S. strikes.
2: In his latest comment on the war, Trump said U.S. and Israel have taken out Iranian leadership multiple times and that the campaign is close to completion. He said Iran has already shot everything they have to shoot, adding if Tehran tries anything cute, it's going to be the end of that country.
3: We're ahead of our initial timeline by a lot. I would say that we probably would not have thought after a month we'd be here. In addition to the fact that we've taken out the leadership, twice and maybe three times.
2: Trump also warned he may target key electricity sites if Iran interferes with global oil supply. He declined to comment on Iran's new supreme leader, Mojtaba Khamenei, but said he has someone in mind to replace him.
3: As we continue Operation Epic Fury, we're also focused on keeping energy and oil flowing to the world. And I will not allow a terrorist regime to hold the world hostage and attempt to stop the globe's oil supply. And if Iran does anything to do that, they'll get hit at a much, much harder level. I will take out those targets that were easy and that I mentioned just before. We'll take them out so quickly, they'll never be able to recover, ever.
2: Trump declared, as we continue Operation Epic Fury, I will not allow a terrorist regime to hold the world hostage. If Iran does anything, they'll get hit much, much harder. Iran rejected Trump's warning. Foreign Minister Abbas Araghchi told PBS that missile attacks will continue as long as it takes, and negotiations with Washington are off the table. He said U.S. and Israeli efforts to force regime change early in the war have failed.
1: Explosions continue to shake Beirut's southern suburbs as Israel intensifies strikes on Hezbollah. Close to 1 million Lebanese have fled their homes as Syrian leaders sound warnings about the escalating conflict. ILTV's Devo Klein has the latest.
4: The southern suburbs of Beirut, a known Hezbollah stronghold, remains under fire as Israel conducts airstrikes and limited ground operations in southern Lebanon against the Iran-backed terror group. The Lebanese and Syrian governments are now both demanding that Hezbollah disarm, but have yet to take decisive action. IDF spokesperson is again warning residents to evacuate beyond the Litani, signaling a larger ground operation could be imminent. Troops from the 401st Brigade operate under the 91st Division are carrying out security operations as part of Israel's forward defensive campaign. During one operation, Israeli forces located and destroyed a Hezbollah rocket launcher used against Israel, eliminating a militant involved in rocket fire.
1: That's all for today's news. I'm Emily Schrader. Be well, and thank you so much.
5: Chris DeMeo. Longtime incumbent Louisiana Senator Bill Cassidy beaten yesterday. He was beaten by Trump-backed Julia Letlow and State Treasurer John Fleming, who advanced to a runoff.
3: I have spoken with John, I have spoken with Julia, and I congratulated them both. This was not the result that I necessarily wanted, but I feel great.
5: The runoff is in June. Ukraine claims that they've found plans detailing targets of future Russian attacks.
6: President Zelensky said they have obtained Russian documents outlining targets for strikes in Kyiv and other Ukrainian cities, political and military facilities, including his presidential office and residence.
5: Fox's Stephanie Bennett. The second leg of horse racing's Triple Crown taking place.

0: Napoleon Solo winning the Preakness. 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
1: With the Wall Street Business Report, I'm Bob Agnew. Some good news in the latest unemployment numbers.
2: The Labor Department is reporting a surprisingly strong 178,000 jobs that were created in March, a rebound from a dismal February. The unemployment rate for March dropped to 4.3%. Companies have been reluctant to hire because of higher interest rates, uncertainty over President Donald Trump's policies, and not knowing how artificial intelligence will affect their businesses. Most economists say the impact of the Iran war and higher energy prices are probably not fully reflected in last month's numbers. Donna Warder, Washington.
1: Iran continued to fire on targets across the Middle East, attacks on Gulf energy infrastructure, and in the Strait of Hormuz had oil prices skyrocketing and threatened to raise the cost of many basic goods, including food. The financial markets were closed for Good Friday. For the Wall Street Business Report, I'm Bob Agnew.
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4: Good morning. I'm Chris Lawrence, ready to get the day started with information you're going to need in the Mountain State. The forecast for today, we're heading into a real warm-up to potentially record high heat this weekend. We'll have that full forecast for you in just a moment. Right now, though, let's check on the day's latest news at the Metro News Anchor Desk. A psychologist has taken the witness stand on day 8 of a Mingo County murder trial.
5: Dr. Norman Schmidt testified on behalf of the defense Thursday for the trial of a Timothy Kennedy, the man who was accused of shooting and killing West Virginia State Police Sergeant Corey Maynard in June 2023. The prosecution is trying to convict Kennedy of first-degree murder in the apparent ambush death of Maynard. Schmidt testified that he evaluated Kennedy for diminished capacity, which could still see him guilty, but of a lesser included offense like second-degree murder. Schmidt also testified that Kennedy was experiencing a psychotic episode due to heavy meth use. I'm Morgan Pemberton, WVMetroNews.com.
4: The National Weather Service confirms it was a tornado that touched down this week in Preston County. An EF0 tornado hit a narrow area between Reidsville and Kingwood. One business impacted was Hovatter's Zoo. Owner Brian Hovatter said thankfully no major damage occurred.
6: Instead, we had some, trees fell on trailers, crushed trailers, and every tree that landed missed everything other than some fence, but nothing on any of our big dangerous animals or anything like that.
4: Now, he's had quite a mess to clean up since Wednesday evening, but says thankfully they're back open to school tours. There's a rift between supporters of Senate President Randy Smith and Senator Tom Tacubo in the Republican Party this election season. Tacubo, a former majority leader, says he's very displeased with all the negative campaigning that surrounded the election.
7: This was the most unprecedented, grotesque, perverted thing I've ever seen in my years in politics.
4: Tacubo's own race with Chris Pritt in the 17th senatorial district became heated with commercials and mailers from political action committees. Meanwhile, Smith admits there were nerves this election despite not being on the ballot himself.
8: One of the most stressful elections I've been involved in, including my own. I wasn't on the ballot this year, but I had several of my members who, supported me for Senate president.
4: They were
8: on the ballot.
4: The Republican Party looks to maintain a stronghold on the Senate come November. They've held a 32-2 majority over the past several years. Canvas of Tuesday's election will be closely watched in several counties. A number of House races hanging in the balance. Three of them in the Republican primary were decided by fewer than 5 votes.
9: I'm actually evaluating and waiting on the whole process just to play out. That's about it. I mean, that's all we can do, isn't it?
4: That is incumbent delegate Laura Kimball of Harrison County, and she's one of those who lost on Election Day by 2 votes to Tim McNeely. A dispute between 2 neighbors leads to a murder in Hampshire County. Sheriff Nathan Sions says 71-year-old Michael Baca was shot dead in the yard of 83-year-old Robert Schartzer early Wednesday morning, and then Schartzer fled into the woods.
10: We finally found him at about 7:20 p.m. that evening. A group of us was on a UTV riding old logging roads, and we came across him. The suspect was still riding his ATV at that point, and he was taken into custody without incident.
4: Now, Sion says when they questioned Schartzer, he claimed that Baca had verbally abused him, so he shot him. Baca had come to Schartzer's home to give him a ride to the doctor's office, something investigators say he did frequently for his neighbor. An investigation is underway in Fayette County after an active shooter incident on Wolf Creek Road near Fayetteville. According to Fayette County Sheriff Jess McMullen, 32-year-old Max Johnson of Fayetteville was arrested on Thursday. McMullen said deputies had been dispatched after they got reports of a male subject armed with a handgun inside a local business, and employees and customers were present. Responding deputies and officers were quick to secure the area and work safely to evacuate those inside. Johnson was finally taken into custody without incident, and nobody was hurt. A woman is in jail facing charges of grand larceny after the theft of an ambulance in Huntington. Police say 26-year-old Brianna Meadows was taken to the hospital in an ambulance Thursday for an evaluation. But without anybody knowing it, she left the hospital, got into another ambulance outside the ER, and took off with it. She was captured about 10 blocks away. An industrial accident in Logan County Thursday when a worker got trapped in a sand hopper at an asphalt plant in Whitman. Logan County Ambulance Chief of Operations Ray Bryan says it was a dangerous rescue.
11: There was a lot of loose material around this individual, so we had to shore all that up to keep it from caving in on the patient as well as the rescuers.
4: Bryan says they got the man out safely. The sand was up to his waist. He was taken to the hospital as a precaution. Hope Gas and West Virginia Education Department are offering an avenue for high school students to stay in the Mountain State. The Hope Pathways program will be held at the Ralph R. Willis Career and Technical Center in Stallings, a program for juniors and seniors to get energy workforce training. Hope Gas President and CEO Morgan O'Brien says students can look forward to positions after graduation from the program.
12: These jobs, which I will promise all of you that you go through this program and you're a good student and take it serious and you have all the values and I'll call it work ethic that everybody here believes you have. There's going to be jobs at Hope Gas.
4: O'Brien says entry-level jobs at Hope begin at about $80,000 annually, with welders getting $100,000 a year. And the 2026 class of the West Virginia Broadcasting Hall of Fame is out. Seven inductees will be placed in the Hall of Fame in this year's class, including Metro News Midday co-host Dave Allen. Allen is a broadcasting veteran from Logan who received the news during the midday program Thursday.
13: I've worked along some amazing people and to work with Amanda Barron every day and Stephanie. And I mean, I pull in the parking lot of this place every day and I see Fred Persinger and I see, like, you know, Joe Parsons, who was here before, and Chris Lawrence and Jeff Jenkins. I'm thinking, why am I here?
4: Allen joined in the induction class by Jim Dameron, Susan Nicholas, Randy Yowie, Alan Dye, Michelle Crist and Will Shumate as this year's inductees. Well, coming up, U.S. Senator Shelley Moore Capito talking about affordability and economics of the American people. We'll hear what she had to say. And then Daniel Woods has sports. It's all still ahead. Still ahead, Daniel Woods will have sports for us, but right now in our backgrounder, U.S. Senator Shelley Moore Capito says that affordability and economics of the American people are on the minds of everyone in the country, particularly due to the gas prices that have risen as a result of the war with Iran. Capito made those comments during a media briefing Thursday with reporters and responded to a question about what President Donald Trump said, that she also touched a little on the recent primary election.
14: Well, I think what the president was trying to say is that a nuclear weapon in Iran is something that he's focused on to protect the country. However, I do believe that affordability and the economics of the American people are number one in everybody's mind, particularly the price of gas right now. And so I would say I disagree with the focus where he says his focus is, but I think when I reread his comments give him some credit here, I think he probably had a bad phraseology there. But whatever it is, focus on finances, on the economics, like we did with the working families tax cut and some of the other things for housing affordability. We have one of those bills going through. These are exceedingly important to West Virginia. So that's where my focus is. My focus is trying to bring these prices down and make sure that our paychecks are going further. Well, the way I look at it is the primary's over. I have been vocal on disapproving of the negativity of attacking other Republicans. That's not the direction that I was taught to go or the direction I would go. I think it's infighting within a party is destructive in and of itself. But now that the primary's over. I hope that we can all join together and support our parties. I think that's what you're seeing now. But I think when you get into personal attack ads and start calling people names, it's harder to heal. And so I think time will tell. I know I'm moving forward with my campaign after my primary. I've been endorsed by my primary opponents, and so I'm hopeful that we'll be successful in November.
4: U.S. Senator Shelley Moore Capito. Now let's get an update on sports, and Daniel Woods is in with that. And Daniel, what a weekend for the Mountaineers, and they started off right.
15: That's right, Chris. An important series here for the WVU baseball team. They're out to a strong start in the final series of the regular season, shutting out TCU behind a strong pitching effort from Ian Korn and Carson Estridge, making just his second start of the season. Korn tossed six scoreless innings, and head coach Steve Sabins says that shows off just how much work the Division II transfer has put in with the Mountaineers.
16: He's a top three pitcher in this league statistically and just went up against potentially a first rounder and one of the most highly sought after arms in the country, and certainly went toe to toe and was ultra competitive.
15: The Mountaineers are keeping pace with Kansas, which beat BYU 9-6. WVU still a game behind the Jayhawks for first place in the Big 12.
4: Thank you, Daniel. Now your West Virginia weather forecast. Now a stretch of unseasonably warm air will move in later in the weekend, and that's going to stick around for the middle of next week. Some locations across the lowlands may have a chance to tie or break records. And now you are up to date. Have yourself a great day. For Daniel Woods, I'm Chris Lawrence on Metro News. For 40 years, the voice of West Virginia.
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17: Billy Graham.
18: We've broken God's law. The sentence is death, eternal capital punishment. I was under it. You're under it. We're under that sentence.
17: Now, that news can be pretty unsettling, but the Bible tells us it's not too late to avoid that sentence. In fact, one of the men who was crucified alongside Jesus Christ discovered that it wasn't too late for him.
18: He said, "Lord, remember me. I've sinned. I've been bad. I'm sorry. Can you help me?" Jesus said, "Today thou shalt be with me in paradise." What a remarkable, thrilling, glorious thing. That's the day that changed the world for him. And today is the day that could change your world, could transform you and make you free.
17: It's not too late, but you must decide to receive Jesus while you still can. We can help. Go to findpeacewithgod.net. We're the Billy Graham Evangelistic Association.

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0: Louisa,
1: Lavalette,
0: Webville,
1: Westmoreland,
0: Crum,
1: Chapman,
0: Cerrito,
1: Canova,
0: Lomansville,
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0: Wayne.
2: The station that covers Wayne and Lawrence counties. We're WFGH Fort Gay and a whole lot more.
3: I'm Gary Duncan, the technical producer of the By the Way program. You may have heard the news that Paul Devontier has been called home to be with the Lord on November 30th, 2025. I had the pleasure of working with Paul for over 30 years. Paul was the same on the air as he was off the air. A soft-spoken, kind, loving person with a deep love for his family, friends, you the listeners, and of course, Jesus. He wanted to reach as many people as possible with the good news of Christ. The By the Way program will be ending after tomorrow's program. On tomorrow's program, we'll hear from Paul's son, John. He'll speak with us on that final program. And by the way, it's been an honor working behind the scenes to bring you this program.
4: Officials with Cooperative Extension are encouraging people not to litter on rural roadways if at all possible this spring. Roadside trash can be a danger to farm animals and wildlife. Take, for example, if a plastic bag blows into a pasture where cattle, horses, or sheep are found. That could be a major problem. An animal may eat that bag and it kills them. Another example is litter being thrown into farm ponds or lakes, whether it be used motor oil, chemicals, or plastic bottles. It then gets into the water and harms your fish, and then you're eating those fish. Not a good thing. Bottom line, don't litter. Be responsible and keep your plastic or other trash for appropriate disposal or recycling.
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6: Good morning, I'm Chris Lawrence. The forecast for today, we're heading into a real warm-up to potentially record-high heat this weekend. Now, a stretch of unseasonably warm air will move in later in the weekend, and that's going to stick around for the middle of next week. Some locations across the lowlands may have a chance to tie or break records. You have yourself a great day. I'm Chris Lawrence on Metro News for 40 years, the voice of West Virginia.

0: You deserve a laugh today. 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
1: Men and women handle the drive-through differently. 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So he will shout to overcome. Drive up. Boom. Hey! Burger, fry, coke! Do you have any idea what that sounds like on the inside? 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So what does he do? He gets closer, he gets up. I said a burger!
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Fort Gay, and 1360 AM, 97.1 FM, WHJC in Matewan. Thank you for being with us. And what a nice day. Speaking of, oh, what a day. What a nice day it was yesterday. It had rain in the morning, but it was kind of cool. And for those of us who were having to do a little bit of yard work, it was a good day for that yesterday. Today, we're going to see, you could have a little morning rain, but primarily that's over with for now. Now, we're going to see highs today in the mid to upper 80s. Few places going to hit the 90s. And that's going to continue on until the middle of the week, and a lot of heat and humidity. Pop-up shower or storm can't be ruled out for Monday and Tuesday, but better chance for rain will be when storms arrive on Wednesday. So, and that system will also drop the temperature. So, but we're going to see high 90s, possibly mid to high 90s, and so right now we've got 64 degrees outside. And we want to thank you for joining us. Did have a little bit of fog this morning, not too much. If you're traveling along the river roads, you may see a little bit of fog early this morning. And we thank you for joining us on this church day. Well, it's time now for the Wolf Pen, Happy Hollow, East Lynn, and Harvey's Creek in Virginia Churches of Christ program. And this morning, our guest speaker, Brother Daniel Atkins.

Now this morning, we want to say we're thankful to the good Lord that he's blessed us and allowed us to assemble out once again over here to the radio station. And thankful this morning for the hope that we have in Christ and everlasting life and the peace that only he can give. For the Lord said, peace I give unto you, not as the world giveth, give I unto thee. For the Lord can give peace and comfort and a calmness of mind even when it seems the world is falling down around us. And we're thankful for that. Thankful not just for ourselves, but for how the Lord has blessed his church down through time, through such fierce persecutions and torments and all the different things as we read of in the book of Hebrews, that those that would not accept deliverance, it says, why? That they might obtain a better resurrection. So the hope and peace that only Christ can give is able to sustain and keep us through all life's struggles, hardships, and pains. And we're thankful for that, and thankful today to know this, that as the Lord has helped others, he teaches us that he is no respecter of person. So today, he'll help us also. So we're thankful today for everything that the Lord gives. They've had a series of meetings that's been going on down through the month. They've had them at East Lynn. They just finished, concluded last night out to Piketon, out to Happy Hollow. And then there'll be one more set of services this month that'll be over to the Wolf Pen Church of Christ over on Beach Fork, starting at 7 o'clock on Friday and Saturday night. Brother Emil Agins and Brother Danny Wooten have been preaching these services, and then as ministers and different ones are there, they're always given the opportunity to speak. But we want to invite you to come out and to be in those services with us again this Friday night over to the Wolf Pen Church of Christ on Beach Fork Road in Wayne, West Virginia. Services starting at 7 o'clock nightly, Friday and Saturday night. So this is an annual meeting that the brethren hold with each congregation. And again, if you can, come join us. So I want to say again today, as we get ready to go to the Lord in prayer, we need to be mindful and need to be praying for the rulers and leaders of our nation, that we might just live a quiet and peaceful life serving the good Lord. And I was been mentioning a conversation that I have with my wife Tanya, and she was talking about prayer, and I thought how good that it was to think. You know, the Bible teaches us that the fervent, effectual prayer of a righteous man availeth much. And as Christian men and women, we need to be mindful of that, and we need to take advantage of the ability to pray, to call upon. For the Scripture teaches us that we have an advocate with the Father, Jesus Christ the righteous, who is the propitiation for our sins, and not for our sins only, but for the sins of the world. We have someone that hears us, and Paul, I believe in his writing to Timothy, said that if we ask anything according to his will, he heareth us. And how I was talking to Tanya, and she said, I would expect that a life with prayer, with me praying, would look significantly different than a life where I did not pray. And so today, we need to be praying that not our will, but the Lord's will be done. And today, I want to say again that I'm thankful for the little congregation, thankful for the church that's in this area, not just there at East Lynn, which I'm very thankful for it, but just all the brothers and sisters in this area that are so good to us. And we just want to be mindful of those that aren't able to assemble themselves out as they once were. We need to be praying for our old in age, our elderly people. We need to be much in prayer for them. And today, we've got a dear friend of mine that is going through some health problems. Like church, we are praying for him that the Lord would bless his situation. And if at this time, we'll just bow our head and go to the Lord in prayer. Heavenly Father, Lord, we thank you for your many blessings, Lord, as we bow our head, Lord, in reverence and respect unto you, knowing, Lord, that within ourself and of ourself, Lord, we don't deserve to have this conversation. We don't deserve this right to even allow your name to pass upon across our lips. But, Lord,
the thing that I trust in as I bow my head this morning is in Jesus and the great work that he did upon the cross, and that he became sin, he became my sin, that I might be made the righteousness of God in him. And Lord, through that sacrifice that I'm wholly trusting in, I call upon you today. And Lord, I ask that you would bless this little service. Help me, Lord, with the words, that I may help someone along the way, a brother or sister that's maybe discouraged or struggling. Lord, a brother or sister that's maybe grown older in age and feels alone. Today, Lord, that they would just feel comforted and loved and appreciated for their labor and work that they've performed. And Lord, that they would have that peace knowing, Lord, that this little life, we're not always going to be bound by old and ill bodies. But Lord, one day we're going to lay it off, and we're going to have a body like none of your most glorious body. Father, today I pray that you'd bless all the little meetings in this little land and country. That, Lord, that you would just help us, Lord, to fight the good fight of faith, that in the end we may lay hold of everlasting life. Lord, today our hearts are all heavy by this ongoing conflict and war over in the Middle East. Father, Lord, as I've said different times, and it'd be good to say again this morning in my prayer to you, that, Lord, these things at one time didn't bother me, but Lord, now that I have children, they are a worry to me. But Lord, I know you're able to keep us. You're able to guide and direct. Lord, that men down through time have made hard speeches. They've beat on their chest. They've thought themselves to be something. And Lord, that you've just sent one angel and changed the course of the world. And Lord, today we know you have that same power. And we pray, Lord, that not our will, not any man's will on earth be done, but thy will be done. For thine is the kingdom, the power, and the glory forever. Lord, keep us, guide us, direct us always. In Jesus' name, amen. Now this morning, I just want to say, again, I'm thankful to be here. Thankful this morning that we have the hope of the having Christ, and thankful this morning that we have such examples as we think about our life and think about everything that comes upon us. I think about the examples that we have of those that have kept the faith and persevered unto the end. And how that it was that they said that in the 11th chapter of the book of Hebrews, we'll read about that the faith that the ones had that came before us, and how that they suffered so many things and witnessed so many things that they wouldn't accept a better, they wouldn't accept deliverance that they might obtain a better resurrection. And we know with Moses, and we know that now that he said he chose rather to suffer the affliction with the people of God than to be called the son of Pharaoh's daughter. He could have had a life of luxury, could have had everything just at his fingertips, but he deemed it better to suffer with the people of God than to enjoy the pleasures of sin that was just for a season. Today, we need to have that same mentality. We need to be willing to suffer and to fight the good fight of faith. And brothers and sisters, it is a fight. And today, we need to realize that it's in our homes that today,
a lot of times we have a picture of evil, that it's a creature, that it's got a horns and a big tail. When we think of the devil and his working, we think of demons and all these different spiritual things. But our enemy is very cunning, and a lot of times evil is going to enter your home in the shape of a cell phone, a computer, your television. It's going to come in through influences, teaching your children to backtalk and not to have respect or to have reverence for their parents. It's just little bites at a time, and how that it is that the Lord warns us of this when he was speaking to his disciples, to beware the leaven of the Pharisees. Now, leaven is something that it just takes a little bit. You put it into something bigger, and it can cause just a big reaction within that brain, and it'll cause it to rise and cause a big reaction. So as it is with the leaven of wickedness this morning, and we all need to realize that we need to spot it for what that it is and identify it, because when you shine the light on something, friends, it loses its power. And that's one of the great advantages in warfare, is to be able to sneak up on your enemy, to surprise them. It's a great advantage. But today, the word of the Lord, it's a lamp. And as the writer wrote, David did, said that it's a lamp unto his feet. It shows us where we need to step, that we don't slip, that we don't fall, that we don't get caught up or tossed to and fro by every wind of doctrine. Friends, the Lord that we serve has made a way and has prepared a way that each and every one of us can make the journey home. He didn't come and hang up on the cross 2,000 years ago, that men and women would just start out a little way and then be consumed or to be devoured, even though our enemy, the scripture says, he's as a roaring lion seeking whom that he may devour. But friends, the Lord that we serve looked at Peter one time and he said, Satan hath desired to sift thee as wheat, but I prayed for thee again. Prayer makes a drastic difference, friend. For Peter, no doubt, would have been sifted, but when prayer enters the scene, how that it changes things. And today, as Christian men and women, we need to be praying. We need to be praying, as the scripture says, without ceasing. We need to be bringing the names of our rulers and leaders before our Creator, that God would lead and guide and direct them. We need to be a praying for our enemies. We need to be a praying for one another, that our faith and our strength would not grow weary in well-doing, but that we'd all just fight the good fight of faith, that one day after a while we could all lay hold of everlasting life. And friends, today it's possible through Jesus. It's possible today through Christ to endure unto the end. For he said, I'd never leave you, I'll never forsake you, I'll go with you all the way, even unto the end. And friends, having that assurance, that trust in him, and that not of ourselves, today that we can today can look at this world and not know if we make it, but know without a shadow of a doubt that through Christ that in our salvation, how that it is that it is certain, if we keep fighting the good fight of faith. For Paul said, I'm persuaded that neither height nor depth nor things present nor things to come, nor principalities nor any other creature shall be able to separate us from the love of God that's in Christ Jesus. And a lot of people will say in those verses there, but you're a creature, you're that any other creature. But I don't think that's rightly dividing that scripture. I don't think Paul's saying yourself that you cannot cause yourself to be lost, but what Paul's saying, you have the ability that no one else outside of you can cause you to be lost. For the scripture teaches us
and warns us against being turning away. It warns us not to be like the children of Israel that were baptized under the cloud and through the sea, that were separated from their oppressor, and God performed a mighty work, a miracle in their life. But after they journeyed through hardships and came upon struggle because of their unbelief, they were not permitted to enter into the land of promise, the God, the land God promised them that flowed with milk and honey. It said how that it was that they fell in the wilderness, and how many of them in their hearts turned back unto Egypt. Friend, it's just the cruel reality of it, our makeup and our mind today, that we can be in a situation and we can cry just as the children of Israel cried. Their cries went unto heaven for the great torment and burden that they were living in. Friends, they had taskmasters who made their jobs more and more grievous. They just laid burden and burden upon them. When they made their mud for their straw, they began to take their straw away and they had to go gather it themselves. They just needlessly made things harder and harder on them, made their existence, their life more and more miserable, and how that they came to the point that they was taking their children and having them put to death, any male child that was born, and their tears and cries went unto heaven. But after they started a journey, after God delivered them through many signs and miracles, in just a little while they began to long, they began to desire to be back and sit at the flesh pots there in Egypt. They just remember the good times. They just remember when we sit there, we was full, but they didn't realize that they was being treated like animals. They was being full so they could go out and work them like an animal. That's why they were feeding them. It wasn't for their good. It was feeding them for the benefit there of the Egyptians, because they were slaves and they gave them grievous burdens to bear. But in their mind, they distorted the reality of the situation and they longed to be back instead of traveling on following Moses, who was a Christ-type figure, because Moses said that the Lord thy God would raise from amongst thy brethren a prophet like unto me, and it would come to pass that whosoever would not hear that prophet in all things whatsoever he would say unto thee shall be cut off from among the people. You can be cut off from the people. And today, it will be your own doing. But as I said, the cruel reality of it is, how many times have we that have been separated from a world of sin, been translated out of a world of darkness into the kingdom of God's dear Son, find ourselves longing or looking back fondly on a life that we once shed tears to escape? Friend, Satan will paint your history and just make it look like the greatest thing ever was. But it's just like the Lord said concerning the Pharisees, whited sepulchers, tombs, how that they're so beautiful and their respect to the dead and all these different things that people do, and they're so garnished and look so pleasant. But as he said, on the inside, those beautiful white sepulchers, tombs, are like a mausoleum. They're just full of dead men's bones. And so it is with a life outside of Christ. So it is in our former conversations. We may paint them up. We may make them out to be something pretty, fun, or enjoyable. But they're just the ways of death. Christ is life. And besides him, there is no other. For the scripture says there's no other name given under heaven among men whereby we must be saved. And friends, in that he suffered on the cross, the cruel death of the cross, the punishment that we all deserved. That we would escape. That death that was destined to each and every one of us, that the Lord, as he looked over Jerusalem and said, "Oh, Jerusalem, Jerusalem, thou that stonest the prophets, and you kill those that I have sent unto thee, how oft I would have gathered thee as a hen gathered her chicks under her wings, but you would not." Knowing the destruction that's coming upon us, the Lord suffered
suffered. He said, for the joy that was set before him, he endured the cross, despising the shame. He was joyful to make a better way. He was joyful today to know that over 2,000 years later, that men and women, in their brokenness, their sinful nature, could escape Egypt. They could escape the bondage, the slavery of sin, through his Son and through the work that he performed. So the scripture says he became sin that knew no sin, that we might be made the righteousness of God in him, and suffered a cruel death. Friends, today, I don't know how many of you are aware, and I want to be careful how that I say this, because I'm not my faith, and I'm not 100% certain that it's accurate, but there is one thing we can learn from a piece of cloth that they have in their possession. It's called the Shroud of Turin. And there's been disputes on the dating of it and all those different things. But I believe now it's pretty evident that it's not a painting, that it is an image, that they don't understand how that it came to be. And I'm not here today to tell you that it is or it isn't the burial cloth that our Lord bore, that we read up in the scriptures. But I'm here to say I believe what is certain that we can learn from that piece of cloth. It shows the bodily image of a crucified man, and that's where I would just like to leave it this morning, as just the crucified man, whoever that it was. When we read that our Lord became sin that we might be made the righteousness of God in him, that he punished. For the scripture says that when he would see the travail of his soul in the book of Isaiah, that he would be satisfied. And you see that image of the crucified man, that there's 300, I believe, and 40 some odd wounds on the front and back. The sides are open, for it was just kind of laid over like a sandwich, just kind of capped over his head and on his body, but the sides are open. They estimate by the marks that's on the crucified man's body image that's on that cloth, that burial cloth, that there would have been over 700 markings. And according to that burial cloth, the man that was wrapped in it, when they beat him, that it would appear that his eye was put out from the soldiers, a whipping. And I believe when they, according to history, that it was a greater percentage, greater chance that you wouldn't even make it to the cross. The scourging that our Lord received killed better than half of the people that received it just in that act alone. They said when they would beat, that a lot of times that the ribs would just be exposed with those whips that they had and the little tassels that they had and the little balls of either stone or glass or metal that they would have on the ends. The crucified image has the nail prints around the wrist area, and in the Hebrew language, the way I understand, that would still be considered the hand. The nail prints, as we often hear talk about, that, you know, we talk about, we always think three nails, but we can learn from the image of the crucified man that it would have been four. They didn't put their feet on top of each other and drive the nails in, but they would take it and drive it through the heel bone into the side of the cross. And it was Roman methods during the time that as people hung on the cross,
they would go up and take hammers and adjust the nails in their heels to just bring on excruciating pain. We have the image today of in our heads, and it's often showed us in our little things we see representing the crucifixion of our Lord and Savior Jesus Christ, that he had this little cloth covering his private parts, but in Roman crucifixion he would have been naked. And oftentimes they would try to position them that they couldn't in any way cover up their nakedness, that they couldn't move or crouch or do anything to hide themselves. They've just been totally exposed and humiliated. But the image of the crucified man again shows the scars that you can see, that the man that was covered in that cloth also bore a cross. And you can see the wounds around the shouldered areas. And the image of the crucified man has elongated arms, which shows that the image of the crucified man, the man that bore that cloth, that his shoulders came out of joint. The Lord said that his shoulders come out of joint also. But how that it was that they can see in that cloth that the one that bore it fell. The very limestone that's there in Jerusalem, that they can see that it's on the knees and it's on the face, that it appears that as he bore the cross that he fell and so hard that his face hit into the ground. And the image of the crucified man has a crown of thorns. I believe it's around 40 or so puncture wounds. It wasn't the crown of thorns, as they replicated what the one would have looked like that the crucified man, again, not saying this is the Lord, but the Lord is the only one in history that there's record that he was crucified with a crown of thorns. And how that it was that this would have been another, if it's not the Lord, it would have been another man that they would have put a crown of thorns upon, and it would have been more like a helmet. And those Jerusalem thorns, they're just like nails when they're dried out. And it would have pushed down upon his head, and all the puncture wounds they have on that shroud that shows how all the wounds that it imposed upon him, the blood. And they could tell by the blood, the color of the blood, the hemoglobin, everything that was in it, they can tell that there's blood there that's from before that he died and blood there after he died. And then there's blood that they can tell that this person was in great trauma by the blood that's upon it. And friends, today, again, as I said, I have to be careful. I want to be careful because our faith is not in pieces of cloth. Our faith and our hope goes beyond the substances of this life, but it's founded upon the everlasting word of the Lord. And today, if it is the burial cloth of the Lord, that's fine with me. If it's not, that's fine with me. Because with every logical ounce of reasoning, when we look at the evidence that's laid before us, how the church exploded, the history, the accounts of our Lord and Savior, everything that they find in archaeology and in discovery shows that something miraculous happened in Jerusalem over 2,000 years ago that turned the world upside down, that even though the movement was tried to be squashed, that it was tried to be put out with torments, as Paul's saying here, the writer of Hebrews rather, is saying with torments, they were sawn asunder, they wouldn't accept deliverance, that they might obtain a better resurrection. And that hope and that peace that was given unto mankind, that even when something terrible happens,
when things look like that it's hopeless, that it's utter despair, that God is still in control and he can bring something beautiful out of a terrible situation. I believe they witnessed that as they seen the Lord scourged, they seen him beat, if we read in the accounts of the scripture, they seen him mocked, they seen him bowing down and saying, "Hail, King of the Jews," they seen him bear the cross, they seen him go up and how that it was that and be lifted up between the heavens and the earth and pour out his soul unto death, and they seen him taken down and laid in a new tomb, but that couldn't explain. Just to see that could not explain the faith that the disciples had, that they went from being scared men that was running, that was a lion, that was doing all these different things, cursing to separate themselves, that they wouldn't be identified as one of his followers. Something happened, friend, that caused them to become not just scared men, but to be brave and to be bold and to stand before the governors and say, "Shall we hearken unto men or unto God?" Something happened, and I believe that something that happened, that on the third day, according to the account in Matthew, Mark, Luke, and John, on the third day, that stone that was sealed the tomb where that our Lord was buried after he suffered such a cruel and agonizing death, that on that third day, he arose. And he appeared unto his disciples, and then above 500 brethren at once. And Paul said, "Last of all, he was seen of me as one born out of due time." And I believe that lit the fuse that caused the explosion, that caused the church to spread into all the world, that's even here today, that we speak of to men and women, a place that they can enter into and find rest. Peace, not as the world giveth, give I unto thee, but peace that passeth all understanding. And today it's only in Christ, and in that he is overcome and raised from the dead, appeared unto many, and lives in the hearts today of the multitudes that call upon his name. Today, we are emboldened by these examples to know, as the writer wrote in Hebrews, "Cast not therefore away your confidence, which hath such great recompense of reward. For in a little while he that shall come will come, and will not tarry." Today, whatever you're going through in life, and you may feel like you're just hanging on by a thread, keep hanging on. And I encourage you today to pray. Pray for the strength, the guidance, and the wisdom. Pray for the Lord to direct your path, to be a lamp, a light under your feet. And have faith and humbleness to walk in the path that he would show you. Because he's laid it out for each and every one of us. And if we follow the footsteps of Jesus, being good, kind, forgiving one another, taking care of one another, those footsteps lead to heaven's country. And one day, after a while, he's going to descend from heaven with a shout and the voice of the archangel and with the trump of God. And friend, you'll be glad you hung on that day. You'll be glad that the troubles and trials that you're facing right now, you didn't allow that to be the reason. Because I want you to understand, they don't have the strength. These reasons don't have the strength to separate you from God. Only you can do that, to the best of my understanding. And today, we have to be just like Peter. Sometimes when we walk on the water, we just need to say, "Lord, save me." And God, don't make us beg. We need to say, "Lord, restore unto me the joy of thy salvation." As David prayed. And let's fight. Let's
continue on, looking unto Jesus, the author and finisher of our faith, who for the joy that was set before him endured the cross, despising the shame, and is set down at the right hand of God. I hope today what I said has been a help unto you. Today, if you're not a Christian, get on the road. Get out of Egypt. Believe upon the Lord. Repent of your sin. Confessing. Don't be ashamed of the Lord. We confess and use our mouth for so many things, wicked things in this world. Make sure that we use it to confess and acknowledge who that Jesus is. Lord of Lords. King of Kings. Our Redeemer. The Savior of the world. The only begotten of the Father, full of grace and truth. And go out and be buried with him in baptism that you can raise to walk in the newness of life. And allow the work of God to take part in your life, take place in your life, and you'll be translated out of a world of darkness into the kingdom of his dear Son, in whom we have redemption in his blood, even the forgiveness of sin. I hope what I've said has been a help unto you. May God bless.

In this world that we are living, troubles here on every hand. People here, they've grown so wicked, millions tossed throughout the land.

music from the Pilgrim Four Quartet, and I'll go over Jordan someday. Before that, Crying Holy Unto the Lord, and of course we heard Jesus Is Mine. Reminder now about the special services that will be held at Wolf Pen this Friday and Saturday, and 7 p.m. on Friday and Saturday, special service. Of course, they have those annually, and it's usually in the month of May, and Emil Adkins, Danny Wooten, they'll be speaking. So if you'll pencil that on your calendar, that's this Friday and Saturday, the 22nd and 23rd, 7 o'clock, as Brother Daniel mentioned. Of course, Wolf Den, Church of Christ, there at Beach Fork Road. And that's an annual meeting, and that they have at each congregation, and it'll be Wolf Den's turn. That's this Friday and Saturday, 7 o'clock, speaking, and Brother Emil Adkins and Danny Wooten. Well, you've been listening to the Wolf Pen, Happy Hollow, East Lynn, and Harvey's Creek in Virginia Churches of Christ program. Of course, Brother Daniel Adkins with us, and we got to speak with him afterwards about the Shroud of Turin and the documentary that was out. It was very, very interesting. If you'd like to get in touch with Brother Daniel, you can call him at 304-638-9150, 304-638-9150. And, of course, you're invited to attend services at all the churches, Wolf Bend, Happy Hollow there in Piketon, East Lynn, and Harvey's Creek in Virginia. All services begin at 10:30 except for Harvey's Creek, and that's at 10:45. 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Weather-wise, 64 degrees outside, and it's going to be warming up into the upper 80s, possibly the lower 90s today. Not much of a chance of rain. We may see some rain coming through on Wednesday, possibly scattered showers Monday and Tuesday, but it's going to be high in the upper 80s and 90s Monday and Tuesday. So that's kind of what the weather looks like for this week. Well, it's time now for the Bethlehem Hour. Your guest speaker today is Brother Charlie Lucas, Jr.

We've enjoyed that old song so many times. It leads our little program off here, and thank the Lord for that group and wonderful singers, wonderful people. So, but we're glad to be here once again this morning, Lord's Day, and goodbyes everybody that's out there in Radio Land to get ready and go to church this morning somewhere, give praise unto the Lord. And those of you that don't know the Lord and pardon remission of sin, do the same thing. This could be your day to turn your life over to the Lord. And we've got some announcements here that we want to make. And there's a Bill Perry Cemetery that's going on this morning at 10:30. And Elder Roger Maynard will be taking care of that. Cemetery meetings have started up in Little Bethlehem Association. We got Brush Creek Church time is at 6 o'clock every Sunday night except the first. And the first Sunday morning at 10:30, we got Bible study at Saturday night before the first Sunday, and that's at 6 o'clock. And that's located at Route 152, Brush Creek Road, and that's near Ferguson. And Brother Paul Runyon puts our programs on YouTube and under Brush Creek Church. Paul Runyon, I believe, is the way he said it. So if you want to tune into that. Salem Church time is 10:30 Sunday mornings, located at Route 37 above the welfare office. And Lord willing, we'll be going there this morning. Got Brother Jamie Richardson that hopefully will be there preaching for us this morning. So be glad to have you. Philadelphia Sunday mornings at 10:30 and Bible study Wednesday nights at 6 o'clock. And that's got a live feed on the program, Wednesday's Bible study and Sunday morning services. And that's located at Lavalette, Route 152, Beach Fork Road. And this morning, Lord's willing, that they'll be having Union Communion, foot washing, down there. So we hope they have a really good time. We've had a good revival leading up to that. It's been going on for a long, long time. It gets people's minds and hearts in the right shape to be able to come together and understanding what the Union Communion is. We appreciate Brother Tommy Dameron's service last night, preaching in the service. Lord blessed him well, brought many things from way back in Moses' time all the way up to Christ's time that we're in right now, and we appreciate him and wonderful sermon. Good news, 10:30 Sunday mornings, located at 94 North, 4.7 miles, then left at the intersection in Ohio. Muncie Valley Church time, 11 o'clock Sunday mornings, located at Route 52 between Del Barton and Horsepin. And like I said, if you're in those vicinities, we'd be glad to have you. Brother Fred will play another song.

the Lord for those wonderful memories back through the years of singing with my wife and Dad and Brother Sanford Jr. and Brother Clifford Napper on a few of them. So we have fond memories of those old songs and hadn't played that in a while. And I was thinking about this morning, and I was talking to Brother Fred, and had a wonderful time there at Little Echo Church, and really thank the Lord for those good memories. We've got a list here, and it seems like it grows bigger sometimes. But those of you that's out there in radio land, that your loved one is not on this list, those of you that's Christian men and women, you can pray right along. You know well that you can pray right along with us and add your loved ones right to this list, and God hears all of our prayers and our petitions. And we thank God that He made it possible that Jesus is sitting at His right-hand side making intercessions on our behalf. And He said in the Scripture, we receive not because we ask not in faith believing. So we want to just muster up every drop of faith we have towards our people that is in dire need, and some of them is in pretty good shape, and we want to keep it that way, and because they're good workers in the church, and we thank God for them. So remember all these when you pray. My natural family, Charlie, Danielle, Emma Rose, Jacob, Heather, Salem, Alexander, Matthew, Robin, Kristen, Little Rose, Edie Sawyer, and our new grandbaby to be, which is going to be a little boy, and looking forward to that. And my mommy Nary and family, and Sanford and Pearl Ann's family. My sister Teresa's doing a lot better. Appreciate your prayers. Brother Dale's doing a lot better. Appreciate your prayers. Continue to pray for them. And Sister Bonnie Copley and family, Sister Carol Maynard and family, Brother Cletus, Sister Georgie Queen, Sister Emma Osborne, Brother Bruce, Sister Kathy Berry, Brother Bill and Sister Judy Osborne, Brother Jamie and Sister Marcia Richardson. As I said earlier, Brother Jamie, Lord's will, be preaching for us at Salem this morning. Be glad to have you. Brother Steve, Sister Shirley Robinson. A lot of these are shut in because of sickness. You can't get out like they used to, and was really good help to our churches. And now they're getting in years of age and sickly and can't get out. So remember them also when you pray. Brother Don Napper and family, Brother Dysel, Sister Barbara Queen, Brother James Parsley, and Brother Roger, Sister Sue Maynard, Brother Tommy, Sister Jill Dammer, and his mommy Joe. Brother Tony, Sister Kayla Clay, Brother Tommy Ellis, Brother Cole Allen, Brother Tom Watts and family, Brother Jack Beckley and family, Brother Paul and Sister Linda Runyon and their family, Brother Richard Dale Maynard and family, Sister Michaela. She was in a car wreck a few months back. Broke her foot. Her foot's getting better, but it must have jerked something out of the line in her back, neck, because she's in a lot of pain in her arm and in her back, so in her neck. Continue to remember her. A young woman in our little church at Brush Creek, wonderful singer, wonderful worker in the church, and we really need our people to be well and healthy, and we just pray that God will bless her and be praying for her. Brother Ron, Sister Gina Bailey, another Brother Ron, good worker down at the Philadelphia Church, and he's facing back surgery on the 19th to get in there and try to fix something. He's been a lot of pain. He was the one that I'd mentioned several times, having those ablations to his heart, and seemed like that's done a little better, but then other problems has occurred. So he's just a little over 40, so continue to remember him and his wife, Gina Bailey. And Sister Janetta Jack, and she'd had that surgery on her knee, and she's done a lot better. She's at church during that revival, and we really appreciate our people to show up and support our little churches. Remember her and her family. Brother Robert, Sister Sue Williamson, he was in one wreck and done some damage to him. He was getting a little bit better, and then somebody's run into the back of his vehicle a few days ago, and now he's just about right back where he was at before, in pretty bad shape. So getting up in years, both of them, and so continue to remember Uncle Robert and Aunt Sue Williamson. Brother John Williamson, church our last night, and he's been
real sick and didn't get to come to the revival as much as what he'd like to. Just can't stop coughing. That she's doing better, but continue to remember him. Brother Herbert, Sister Sally Napper, seen him at the funeral home the other day, and continue to remember them. Brother Henry Dillon, Sister Martha Lois Gilkerson, Brother Glenn Kai Williamson. He's pretty bad off sick too, and so continue to remember him. And his sister Vicky's in the hospital. Continue to remember her and her husband, Junior Jackson, that's fell and broke his neck, and I think he's back. And he's, I think they said he was partially paralyzed, and he can't swallow. He's in bad shape, and wanting to be baptized. And so we hope that the Lord will heal him up, that he can get baptized. And strange how that to be a man that, you know, or a woman reaches that time that something suddenly comes upon him, that fear will hit strong. I've seen it time and time again. And I'm saying this to those outside the church this morning that don't know the Lord and pardon remission of sin, and not obeying what he said to do, that today is the day of salvation. Now is the accepted time. Harden not your heart as he did in the days of provocation, but willingly come to the Lord with a broken and contrite spirit, knowing that God is, and he is a rewarder to them that diligently seek him. So he wants you to, in your youth, to seek him and work for him. Reach out to people with your very being in his kingdom here, in his church that's already here and established. And he's coming back after it. And it feels like it's going to be real soon. I don't know when it's going to be. Nobody else does. And if somebody says they know, they're lying to you. Because only God in heaven, the Father, Son, and Holy Ghost, God knows that time when that the Lord's going to come and get to church. So be ready. And you don't know when something's going to happen that you can't finish getting ready. You may be a believer all your life and a good person as far as morality of a man is, but that won't get you an inch in heaven. You've got to be obedient to what the Lord said to do. And so we're concerned about our people, and be in much prayer for this man I've known since I was a little boy. He lived beside Uncle Shug Stroud, so I used to stay with Uncle Shug and got to know. So remember them when you pray. Brother Norm and Sister Shirley Maynard and family, Brother Mike Dameron, Brother David Aggins, him and his group was going to sing during a revival, and he still ain't over from that fall that he fell in the ice back in the winter, and I hadn't talked with him in a while, and he's in bad shape. So remember him when you pray that he can get relief from that twisted back, damaged back from falling. Now, his ribs has got better, but his back has caused him all the trouble. And we need our brothers and sisters that's willing to go and sing and work in the church. And so remember him and his family and that group when you pray. Sister Jennifer Harmon and family, she's having a time taking care of her mommy and daddy. So continue to remember her and her family when you pray. Sister Sue Thompson, another one waiting for back surgery. Don't know if she's going to be able to. There's a fragment of a bone, as way I understand, that's very dangerous in the place, and they're afraid to operate. So we hope and pray everything will go well with her. Sister Betty Trimble, her Brother Dallas Trimble had passed away, her husband, and so we know how that is. So remember her also when you pray. We've got some here on the list that still on the outside of the church that we're concerned about and we think about quite often. And we're happy to say that we've got to remove some of them off of this list because they give their life to the Lord. And that's what the Lord wants. So remember these. Seth Dernell and wife. Mark Dernell. Chick Chapin. Anthony Chapin. Rod Chapin. Melvin Stacy Roach. Tina Reef. Caleb and Ethan Lucas, William and Connie Stroud, and their daughter Stacy. Some of these are my cousins, Johnny and Still Stevens, Tager Osborne, Argoni Lucas, Philip Perry, Sarah Gerals, Tina Maynard, Melissa and Chris, and Brother Boris's wife Sue Berry, Cody Sammons, Dookie and Kathy Fortner,
Rick and Rylena, Isaiah Hurley, Jericho Copley, and Clayton Knapper. I talked to Clayton there at the funeral home the other day, and his sister there at the funeral home, you know, and so Sister Frankie Smith, and it had been a long time since I'd seen her. She'd been sick for a long time, and she passed away, and so remember that family also when you pray. Always remember Brother Fred Dameron also. We appreciate him so much for taking care of this radio program, getting the gospel out, getting the good gospel songs out, and we sure need it, not only in our tri-state area here, but throughout all the world, as Brother Fred was talking to me this morning. You don't know who that this is reaching, and God can take a little, and he can make a lot out of it. And we know that it's all about Jesus, the Father, Son, and Holy Ghost. And that's why we're here this morning, to give him praise, glory, and honor once again for the day and for our very lives. So everybody, we'll bow your head and we'll go to prayer. Holy Divine Father, we come to you in the humblest way we know how, from our heart, respectful unto the greatest God, the only and true living God, our Father, the great God I am, the Son, Jesus Christ, and the Holy Spirit that dwells in us, that you have made a way for us, that you always wanted to dwell in this temple, not made with hands, this body that you made a long time ago, and through generations of time, knowing exactly when it was going to come about, you sent your blessed Son to make the preparations that you could do that to those that faith believing, and through thy Son Jesus to receive the Father and the Son and the Holy Ghost, that you've took up your abode down in these temples that you made, that we can walk around, move where you want us to move to, speak what you want us to speak, pray what you want us to pray, sing what you want us to sing, and those that you've called to preach what you want to preach, knowing all the time that it's all about you, and we need to keep this creature under subjection to the Holy Spirit, get it out of the way, that you can just bring forth what you've taught us, a message that we appreciate so much. And Lord, we thank you for all your wonderful ministers out through all the world that we love dearly. I'm talking about the real ministers of God, not the fake ones, the real ones that you have placed and set upon the solid rock, which is Jesus Christ, and they're standing on the wall, and they're praising your holy name, and they're sending forth a message, and will not, this is why I love them so much, will not allow the deception of the devil and the lies of the world to penetrate that wall or come over that wall. The kingdom of the living God is sure and steadfast. A solid foundation can't be moved, and no unclean thing shall cross over it. And we thank you, Lord, for those ministers that stand on your word and shouts it out loud. God, we ask thy dearest blessings in a time, and I'm telling you, it's a time we're in, and you know all about it, and it sure can get a lot worse. But, Lord, we thank you for your good spirit that dwells down inside of us. We're going to glory and glory in you, Lord, for what you've given us already and what we feel down in our life each and every day. And, Lord, we just ask thy dearest blessings upon all the services today, Lord, throughout all the world, that you'll send the very one that needs to speak the very things that the church can be lifted up once again like we've been down through the revival down Philadelphia this week. And thank you for that, Lord, and thank you for them brethren that stood on that wall and shouted out loud. God, we just thank you for your perfection, your perfectness, Lord. We thank you for your good spirit that lets us know we belong to you. We thank you for all these that's on the list that's sick and afflicted. We ask thy dearest healing blessings upon each and every one of them, that they can be able to get better and come back out to church and praise you and give you praise and glory and honor for many more years, if it be thy will, Lord. Those that's lost their loved ones, we ask you to comfort them, for you're the great comforter, and I thank you for that. You've comforted me all these years, Lord, and I thank you for that great comfort. Lord, we just ask you to comfort them that's lost their loved ones like only you can. Lord, the ones that shut in, the old people that's done already, their old body just about run its race, wore out, can't come out to church. Lord, we thank you for the internet and that they can watch some of these services on TV land, Lord, and just feel just a little part
of what they really are, a big party. And Lord, that we think about them, cornerstones, a lot of them, Lord, and we just thank you for them and ask your blessings upon them, Lord. Now, Lord, we pray that you would bless these that's on the list and those out in TV land and radio land that got loved ones, Christian men and women that praying all together today and every day for our loved ones that's still on the outside of the kingdom of the living God, the spiritual kingdom that's brand new, that's here already, that dwells down inside of these temples that you have made a long time ago through that DNA. Lord, we thank you for that, and we ask thy dearest blessings upon those lost people, that they'll not stay lost. Daddy used to say it's not so bad to be lost, because we've all, when we reach that age of accountability, know to do good and do it not, it's sin to us. But it's really bad to stay lost, because you don't have to. There's a Savior that come and took all of our sins, death, nailed it to the cross, put it in the ground where it belongs, and left it there and rose on the third and glorious morning by the power of the living God, alive forevermore. The keys of death and hell, all power in heaven and earth is his. And all you got to do, lost man, lost woman, is to believe that and turn your life over to him, and he'll no wise turn you away, make you sons and daughters to the Most High God. We thank you for that, Lord, that you're sitting right where you're at right now, making intercessions on our behalf. Now, Lord, we just ask that you would just bless this program to continue on many more years. Every one of them, Lord, and the ministers that comes and takes their time to stand on the wall and shout it out loud. We ask that you continue to bless your real ministers, Lord, to continue on to minister unto you, Lord, and unto your people. Servants to the Most High God. Servants to your people, Lord. And we thank you for that. Now, Lord, we just ask that you would bless Brother Fred, that you bless him many more years like you did his sweet mommy, to continue on working the good work of the Lord Jesus Christ, Lord. All these prayers and blessings we ask in the sweet name of Jesus, whom we love and adore above everything. And amen.

0: I definitely want to know how it feels. Here, we get a little taste of it. When he breathed on them old boys a long time ago, taught them apostles that God had gave unto him, and Christ said that thine there was, now they're mine, that he breathed on them. Let them know ahead of time what it was going to feel like on the day of Pentecost. I really believe that's why it was. And to receive that Holy Spirit, that Holy Ghost that we have down inside. So we know, in part, how that it feels. But we don't have that glorified body yet. So, boy, you get all that together, that what we've got on the inside is going to remain if we'll keep hanging on to Jesus. But when we get that glorified body to where it hits absolutely no sin, sorrow, trouble, no evil will thoughts, nothing are wrong with it, you're talking about, I want to know how it feels on that day. And I want you too, friend, and you can. Now, I don't know how this is going to go this morning, so you ought to be in much prayer. We had that revival real good through the week, many good things brought up, and know that it's leading to the Union Communion this morning down in Philadelphia. I kind of wished I could be there, but I'm glad that I'm at Salem this morning. I'm looking forward to Brother Jamie Richardson, if everything works out preaching. Enjoy being together with God's people wherever it's at, to rejoice in this hope that we have right now. Manifold blessings in this life and everlasting life to come when life is over. But we were thinking about, Tommy will be preaching last night, Brother Tommy Dameron, appreciate him, like I said earlier. And I was thinking about getting way back there, and he started way back there, and even farther back. But this was on my mind when he was speaking about the time that Moses, a type and a shadow of the Lord Jesus Christ, and how God directed him there when he was getting ready to deliver his people out of the land of bondage, out of the land of sin and sorrow and trouble. So it's on my mind this morning. So I don't know how it's going to be, but you Christian men and women, you pray that I get creature out of the way, and God can bring back what he's taught me and bring it the way he wants to bring it, that it'll make a difference in people's lives, that the church can be edified, lifted up, fed from a table that never stays full, and those that's on the outside of God's kingdom and church, that they could hear words whereby that they could believe also and get on the inside, and the Lord be inside of you like that he is us as Christians. That's what we want more than anything. We'll pray for your natural sicknesses. Oh, yeah, we will, because we love you. But I'm telling you that I'd rather see your soul saved than ever be healed in the natural. Now, that might sound cruel to some people, but I'm telling you, there's an eternity that's going to roll around. And if you're at peace with God and got him down inside of you and keep him there, you'll see what it looks like in heaven and immortal glory, and you'll not be sorry, but you'll surely be glad. But if you miss heaven and you end up in hell, you'll surely be sorry, and you will not be glad. But that's another point. But we'll get back there, and we'll think about what the Lord set in motion a long time ago, a type and a shadow in the old scriptures, leading to the time that we now have, the glorious grace and the gospel that God has set forth in all the world through men that listened, followed what he said to do. Talking about first the apostles, and then it's handed down to men that God chose, not men choosing. God chose to bring forth his message from generation to generation, still trying to do it. Lord, have mercy on all of us. Well, God, we think about way back yonder when you told Moses, said, now listen, I'm a-fixing to send this death angel over Egypt, and every place that don't have the blood applied, that death angel's going to go into that house and going to kill the firstborn of every man and woman and every beast at that time. But where the blood is applied, I'm going to pass over. And that's exactly what the Lord was doing when he told him, said, let's make preparation for the Passover, and he's going to incorporate something that was brand new into that, and he brought it all together at one time. Praise be to God. But let's get back there where it's Moses' time. He told Moses, he said, hey, Moses, tell my people to take a lamb. This is the first month, Nisan, Abib, and in this first month, it's God's month, God's time. He said, on the 10th day, you take the best lamb that each one of them's got.
1: that listen, no blemishes, no marks on them, no broken bones, no poked out eyes. Perfect. Firstborn. Think about that. A perfect lamb. A sacrifice. Think about it. He's talking about Jesus as sure as I'm standing here. And he said you put her up on the 10th day and then you're on the 14th day. You take her out and you tell him to slaughter it and catch the blood in a basin and take hyssop and take it. It's like a paintbrush that normally growed in the wilderness. And take it and dip it in that basin of blood and put it on the doorpost and lintel of that house. And you get inside and you stay there until morning because a death angel's going to cross over. What's he telling our people today? Listen, men and women that's lost. You don't have to stay lost. You can come to the house of God. Listen, you can hear the word preached. And it's all about the Lamb, Jesus. And when you believe with all your heart, soul, strength, and mind, confess him with your mouth. Be buried with him into a liquid grave, a baptism, and to his death. Raised up with him a newness of life, a new creature. Because you received the blood on your house. We're talking about this creature. We're talking about this man. We're talking about women that don't know the Lord. Get the blood applied on your doorpost and lintel. That's why Jesus, the Lamb, was shed on the old cross, that you could have life and to have manifold blessing in this life and everlasting life to come when life is over. Praise be to God Almighty, the great God I am, and his son Jesus that sits at his right hand side making intercessions on our behalf once again this morning. Thanks be to God this morning. Whoa, put her up, take it out, slaughter it. Put the blood on her, take the lamb in the house. Whoa, take Jesus down in your house, friend, right down on the inside, and eat him all up, except you eat of my flesh and drink of my blood. You have no eternal life abiding inside of you. But if you'll eat of my flesh and drink of my blood, you have eternal life abiding inside of you. Think about that. Whoa, glory. He said, Moses, tell him to get that old lamb in there. Don't sodden it in water, but put her over the fire and let the fire cook it. And you eat it with your shoes on your feet, girded about the loins with the truth, feet shod with the preparation of the gospel, with your staff of authority in your hand, and get ready to leave a bondage land, and you're going to go into a promised land if you'll have faith and follow Jesus. We'll get to go into that promised land that he said, I'll go away to prepare a place for you where that I am. You can be also in my Father's house. How many mansions if it were not so? I'd have told you. But he's went away to prepare a place, and he's coming again. He said, I'll take you unto myself where that I am. You can be also. Glory, hallelujah. I'm looking forward to the day Jesus comes and gets us and takes us home. That's what we're working for. For that eternal life, peace, joy, and happiness, with a glorified body likened unto the Son of God. Whoa, when they done what God told them to do. You talking about a cry that went out through Egypt, not to God's people. It wasn't a surprise to them, for God told them through Moses, a type and a shadow of the Lord Jesus Christ, to us Christians this day and time and this generation, and the ones that was before us, and the ones

away with a great noise, and the elements shall melt with fervent heat, and the earth also shall be burned up, and the works thereof. I sing then that all these things shall be dissolved. What manner of persons ought you to be in all holy conversation and godliness? Hasten to the day of the coming of great God Almighty. Nevertheless, he said, we look for new heavens and a new earth wherein dwelleth righteousness. New is new, friend. Jesus went away to prepare that new heaven. They hadn't made it there yet. Peter, putting her down and pinning it down. Like God said, to pin it down. Some of our loved ones has already got there. I'm talking about their soul, not their body. To be absent from the body is to be present with the Lord, which is far better. Glory, hallelujah. I'm looking forward to the time, if God don't come before that I die, that when I die, this old natural creature just go to sleep. Whoa, put me in the ground and I'll not stay there because he's coming after it. Whoa, but I'll be absent from this body and I'll be present with the Lord, which is far better, in a place of peace and comfort. Never no more sorrow, trouble. Never no more sin. Whoa, just peace and joy. That's what we want to get across to our people that's still on the outside. Well, listen. When that cry went out, the ones that wasn't prepared in Egypt, that didn't believe the word of Moses, the death angel come in and slew them of the firstborn. Friend, let me tell you, it's not just going to be the firstborn. Whoa, when the time comes, Jesus splits the eastern sky. Even as the lightning shines from the east to the west, so shall the coming of the Son of Man be. Listen, that new earth, let me get back to this. I'm about to get past it. That new earth that he's talking about, we done told you about the new heaven. That new earth that he's talking about, this old earth here is going to melt with fervent heat. It's the sides of the pit right now, but there ain't going to be no sides on it when the fire comes down. And if you're here, you're going to be burned up and die and die and never die. Whoa, glory, but that new earth that he's talking about, Peter said, nevertheless, we look for new heaven and a new earth wherein dwelleth righteousness. You're listening to one of them new earths right now. We was made out of the earth, but God has come down inside of these temples that was made not by hands, but by the power of God, for the indwelling of the Holy Spirit. This is a new earth, and I'm telling you, from generation to generation, nevertheless, we look forward to new heavens and a new earth. He's talking to all people yet to this day. If you're on the outside, Christian, if you're on the outside, the sinner man, a sinner woman, you don't have to stay in that old earth. You can be changed by the Spirit, not born of the corruptible, but born of the Holy Divine Spirit, a brand new earth wherein dwelleth righteousness. That's what you need to get a hold of. You're the earth he's talking about. He ain't concerned about no natural planet. He said it's going to melt. There ain't no use to making another natural planet. That is carnal. That is temporal. But we're eternal to us that trust in God. For he is eternal. And that eternal spirit has come inside of us. And we're eternal. As long as we hold on to that eternal spirit of God, we're going to live forever in a glorified body. There's the new earth. There's a new earth, friend. When that glorified body comes, listen, the same body that I'm walking around in right now that's been translated down the inside first, it's going to be laying in the ground. If I die before the Lord comes back, that old earth go down in there, and that same old earth is going to get up without sin. That same old body is going to get up without sin. And I'm telling you, he's going to make the work change fast. He's going to change that earthy body into a brand new body likened unto the Son of God, wherein dwelleth complete righteousness inside and out. Think about it. Glory, hallelujah, to the Lamb of God. Now when that death angel went over old Egypt in bondage land, it's coming again, friend. Throughout all this world, there's going to be a cry.
that's never been heard in the whole time of the whole planet Earth. This cry is going to roar into the heavens. There he is, the ones that don't know the Lord and pardon remission of sin. There he is in the eastern sky, just like I was told. I believed it not, but there he is. They're going to fall upon their knees and cry out to him that sits on the throne. Whoa, forgive me of my sins, but it's too late on that day. Today is the day of mercy. Today and now is the time to call out unto him. For if you put it off too late, it'll be too late. And on that day he comes to get his church, it's going to be too late for your lost man and lost woman. Today is a day of salvation. Harden not your heart. Now is the accepted time. Receive the Lord down your heart in faith, believing. Changed on the inside first, born again, not of corruptible, but of the spiritual. And then on the day that the Lord comes and gets us, brand new earth, wherein completely dwells righteousness. It's dwelling right now. I said that a while ago, right now, down the inside of this earthen vessel here. Brand new earth. I don't let this earthen vessel do what it wants to do. I'm keeping it under subjection unto God's Spirit. Righteousness that's down inside of me. Because God is righteous, not me. God is righteous. That's the way that I can keep it. Can't keep it on my own. Listen, there's ways that seemeth right unto men, but the end of those ways are the ways of death. Don't you never follow what men thinks about this. You follow what God said about it. And if you'll do what God said about it, you'll find God. Because he's no respecter of persons. When you begin to cry out unto him like he said to come to me, with a broken and contrite spirit, in faith believing, repenting, he said, in no wise will I turn you away. I'll make you sons and daughters to the Most High God, and the Most High God will be your Father. Thank you, Father, that you revealed to me many years ago, over 40 years ago, that you're the real God and that Jesus is the real Savior and there is none other. Jesus said, I am the way, the truth, and the life. Listen, them people crying down there, them Egyptians that didn't have that blood applied, oh, there was a cry went out. Listen, when the Christian men and women's leaving here, I'm telling you there's going to be a cry. Oh my gosh, it's going to ring the heavens. A screaming and a begging for mercy and for peace, for a drop of water. And no water came. I want to bring fear to you. Beginning of wisdom is fear God. The whole duty of man is to fear God, keep his commandments. Wants you to have that fear. That's what I got at the first, but then when I got the fear and I believed in Jesus, I got the love. And perfect love casteth out all fear. That perfect love went down inside of me, and there is no fear down inside of me. The fear is in the flesh, and his name is Satan. He's the one that brings forth fear unto God's people. Set him aside. Put your eyes, your faith on Jesus, the author and finisher of our faith, and you can overcome the fear in the flesh. We've already overcome it inside, but we can overcome it in the flesh if we'll trust in Jesus. Think about it. Now, you talking about a happy bunch. Look at them eating up that lamb, sitting there, no doubt, singing a glorified song of the praises of God, the Father, Son, and Holy Ghost, way back yonder. While the rest of the world at that time in Egypt was a begging and a crying and a plea, and they was in their house behind the blood, rejoicing unto what God had done them. Listen, done for them, nobody dying. He delivered them out of the land of bondage, delivered them through the water. Water on both sides of them, dry shod, going across, type and shadow. Oh, baptism, think about it. Never touched at that time, listen, never touched their bodies. We're talking about it, being baptized with the Holy Spirit, too, on the inside first. Whoa, glory, which bringeth forth life, the cloud, it's got water in it, Jesus, overhead, think about it, going over to the wilderness, that's what we're at right now, we was baptized with Jesus, yeah, our outside got wet, that's the part that died, now let me get to the rest of it there, when the Egyptians come after God's people, after they'd done crossed over dry shod, over in the wilderness, standing on the bank in safety. Here come those that was carnal-minded, that didn't know Jesus, didn't know God.
They got out there thinking in their chariots and horses and footmen, thinking they're going to go across the dry shod too. And God collapsed the water upon them, and they all died. And when I was buried with Christ, I was buried into his death. That's talking about this outward creature, and it got wet with the natural water. But the inside, it got wet with the spiritual water. I'm a drinking from her right now, and it's wet, and it's good, and you can be filled up. A well of water springing up unto everlasting life. If you'll turn your life over to Jesus, you can have these good things, friend. Listen, this is real. This ain't make-believe. This all lines up beautifully. The old scripture's always pointing toward the time of the coming of Christ. And now the scripture's saying of the time that Christ is going to come and get his holy divine church, New Jerusalem, that God sent down as a bride that's married to it, to the husband, which is Jesus, bringing forth children. And that's the way that I was born. That's the way another Christian man and woman will be born, by the Spirit of the living God. They're married, else we'd be bastards. Now, Charlie, don't start talking that. I'm telling you the truth. I want you to know the truth, because the truth of Jesus will set you free. His kingdom here, New Jerusalem's here, and it's a going home one day after a while, and it might be today. And I feel right now I can say, come, Lord Jesus, come quickly. But then I think about our lost people, and I say, wait a little longer, as a man wrote. That ain't going to change nothing what I think or anybody else thinks about it. He's going to come at a time that the world don't know nothing about. I'm telling you that we'll be prepared to trust in the Lord, and we'll go home with him. Whew. We which are alive and remain until the coming of the Lord shall not prevent them which are asleep. For the Lord himself shall descend from heaven with a shout, with the voice of the archangel, with the trump of God, and the dead in Christ shall rise first. We which are alive and remain shall be changed in a moment of a twinkle of an eye, be caught up together in the clouds. Clouds of people, boys, to meet the Lord in the air and forever be with the Lord. Friend, wants you to be with me. Wants you to come out of the field of sin and give your life to the Lord. That way, and that hour comes, marvel not at this, the hour is coming in the which that all that's in the grave shall hear my voice and shall come forth. Those that hath done good unto the resurrection of life, those that hath done evil unto the resurrection of damnation. Two places going to hold all God's people. Yeah, lost man, you're God's people. If you'll turn your life over to the Lord, you'll have life. If you don't, you're going to have death. I'm telling you, it's that simple. Us that trust in the Lord and give our life to the Lord, we've done well, we'll go to heaven's country. Those that have not, damnation. Oh my, what is that? Hell's fire. Eternal punishment. Eternal damnation. Think about it. May God bless you is my prayer. I've run out of time. I hope you go to church, give your life to the Lord. But friends, play another song. Wrong.

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1: Good morning, I'm Chris Lawrence. The forecast for today, we're heading into a real warm-up to potentially record-high heat this weekend. Now, a stretch of unseasonably warm air will move in later in the weekend, and that's going to stick around for the middle of next week. Some locations across the lowlands may have a chance to tie or break records. You have yourself a great day. I'm Chris Lawrence on Metro News. For 40 years, the voice of West Virginia.
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4: Well, praise the Lord, and welcome to the broadcast this week. And I pray that you're just having a wonderful Memorial Day weekend with your family and friends. And I pray that you can take time to visit those that have gone on in their resting place and maybe put a pot of flowers on their grave and just think about the good memories that you had while they were here with you. We want you to get your pen and paper ready to take down this week's information. We want you to be part of our ministry with us. When you become part of the ministry with us and the Lord begins to bless you, then you are a part of all the work that we do. You're a part of the soul saving. You're a part of the blessings that goes out over the radio, and you're a part of the strength that we have when we visit churches to preach, because I know that you're behind us, holding us up to the Lord. Well, as you're getting your pen and paper at this time, we'll share a number and song.

Well, praise the Lord for the beautiful singing, and praise the Lord for the cards that we receive. We continue to receive Get Well cards and cards that strengthen us and encourage us. And I tell you, we just appreciate that so very much. Well, this week, our card recipient is going to be Wanda Napper. W-A-N-D-A, Wanda Napper, N-A-P-I-E-R. Wanda Napper, she's a wonderful neighbor of ours. Her family are precious to us, and we want you to get a card out to her. She's getting up in years, and she has some physical problems, and cards, I know, can lift her up and encourage her heart. That's Wanda Napper, care of True Word of God Ministry, Post Office Box 911, Fort Gay, West Virginia, 25514. And the card recipient last week was Willis and Thelma Mills. W-I-L-L-I-S, Willis and Thelma Mills. T-H-E-L-M-A, Thelma Mills, M-I-L-L-S. And you can use the same address and use that address to correspond with us in any way. And Brother Willis and Sister Thelma, too, are up in years, and they have a lot of sickness. Well, at this time, we share with you our prayer list. We want you to continue to pray for our health. We're hopefully going to be able soon to get back to church and to preach, and we have a great desire to do that, and it seems like our health is doing some better. So your prayers are going up before the Lord, and you continue to pray. Pray for our health, and pray for the family of Sister Fern Sloan. We found out this week that she had passed away a couple of weeks ago, and Sister Fern and her husband, Brother Elmer, was in service with us many times over the years, and they'd sang on the radio broadcast when we had the lady.

live broadcast, and they're both gone on to be with the Lord. So let's remember that family when we pray. Also, my grandson, Jacob Gayhart, had a serious infection on his leg, but he's doing some better. We thank the Lord for that. Sister Lenore Ferguson, Sister Harriet Jordan, Sister Mildred Hackworth, we talked to her this week. It's a blessing to talk to her. Brother David and Sister Carol Williams and their family, special listeners, and I hope the broadcast blessed them in an abundance of a way today. And also Brother Jeff Blagg and his family, Brother Howard and Sister Lula Presley, Sister Evelyn Watts and her daughter Ely Mosley, remember them. We appreciate them very much. Remember Brother Perry Dameron and his family. His mother passed away just a few days ago. And also our card recipient, Sister Wanda and her family. And Sister Barb Gallion, Sister Laureen Howard and Gage, Brother Scott and Sister Loretta Marshall, Sister Opal Napier, Brother Marlon and Sister Phyllis Price and their family, and Brother Virgil and Sister Willa Mae Crabtree, and also Brother Charles Curry. We talked to him this week, and he's always a blessing to talk to, well up in years, in his 90s, preached the gospel for many years, and I tell you, we just appreciate his past service in the work of the Lord. And also Sister Bonnie Hughes and Sister Karen Nelson, Brother Willis and Sister Thelma Mills, our card recipients last week. Brother John and Sister Kiss Smith, we love and appreciate them. They also are our faithful supporters of our ministry. Sister Rosa Lovejoy and her family, and all of her prayer lists, continue to pray for that. Brother Ray Vance and the Fifth Avenue Free Will Baptist Church. Brother Christopher and Sister Louise Ratliff, they too are special prayer warriors. Brother Jack Hewlett, Brother Doug Ramey, Sister Mary Van from up in Charleston. She too is a listener, we understand, and we appreciate that. And she's Brother Keith Castor's sister, but Brother Keith has gone on to be with the Lord. And also remember Sister Lulabelle Castor and all their family. Brother Roger and Sister Margie Watts, they've had a lot of sickness. Pray for them. And also Brother Bob Hessen, Brother Mike and Sister Debbie Dameron, remember them. Sister Rose Bias, Sister Ida Rice and her family, and also Sister Rosalie Safford and her children, and Sister Ruby Ellen Oliver. We appreciate them very much. At this time, we'll share another number and song.

Well, praise the Lord. We want to say we want you to remember Brother Frank Copley. He went into the hospital for surgery and having a difficult time getting over that, had some more sickness, pneumonia. He's just had a struggle since he's had that surgery. So let's pray especially for Brother Frank. He's a dear friend. Me and him have preached revivals together, been in many services together. Hold him and his good wife up to the Lord. Brother Rick and Sister Diane Dill, we received a letter from them this week, and we appreciate that, how that they enjoy the broadcast. And Brother Sonny Bowen and his family, Brother Rocky and Sister Vicky Carmen, Sister Sharon Wade and her family, and Brother Johnny Adkins, Brother Danny Lovins, and also Carl Kirk, pray especially for him. And Brother Fred Stinson lost his companion a few days ago. Brother Kenny and Sister Bessie Curley, Sister Judy Isaac, and her brother Richard Isaac. Brother Richard's in a rest home in Northern Ohio. He's had a stroke, and he truly does need your prayers. Brother Walter and Sister Diane Spaulding, Sister Betty F. Adkins and her family, and also Brother Hearn and Sister Rose Adkins. We appreciate them very much. Brother Gary and Sister Teresa McCormick, and also Brother Frank and Sister Connie McCarty, Sister Karen Little John, Sister Vernie Salmon, the longtime friend that we love and appreciate her and her family very much. Remember our ministry, as I said before, we always need prayer. Pray for our appointments, that the Lord would just continue to give us strength, that we could get back in the way of preaching appointments and being a blessing to others. Remember our wife Judy and our family, our children and grandchildren. Pray for them, especially the ones that's unsaved. Well, before we go to the Lord in prayer, we want to send a broadcast out this week in memory of Sister Beulah Skaggs. She was a longtime listener to our broadcast, till the Lord called her home, and also Betty Fannin, Brother Richard Flutie and his good wife, Sister Berthy. Pray for the Sister Berthy, but Brother Richard's gone on to be with the Lord. My Brother Herman, May 27th, marks the day that he went to be with the Lord in 2019, and I tell you, I surely do miss my Brother Herman. He was a great asset to me and to help me in the ministry and the things that I had to do. He was always there to be an assistance, and we miss him here, but one day we'll gather again on the hills of glory in memory of Lemuel Wallace, and also in memory of Sister Frances Burgess, a wonderful saint of God that's gone on to be with the Lord, and also in memory of Luther Ferguson. This was Lenora Ferguson's husband. He passed away in 2016. In memory of Christopher Cantrell, and in memory of Inez Thompson. She passed away in 2019. And in memory of Brenda Dingus, our sister-in-law, my Brother Donald's wife, but Brother Donald has been remarried since then, but we truly do miss Sister Brenda. And also in memory of Sister Georgia Dingus, our aunt, and in memory of her son, Johnny Dingus. Pray for that family. Well, at this time, let us go to the Lord in prayer. Fathers, we bow before you. We praise you, Lord, once again for another opportunity to reach out over the airwaves to be a blessing, Lord, to our many listeners. Those that are sick and confined to their home, Lord, lift them up especially. Help them have a brighter vision, Lord, of heaven and the joy and happiness that awaits for us on the other side. We pray today, Lord, for each one on their prayer list, their families, their needs. You know all about them today, Lord, and we know that you're able to supply every need according to thy riches and glory. Now, Lord, bless the remainder of the broadcast. Bless the message today, the songs. May it all come together to be a blessing.
Bless those today, Lord, and strengthen those that may be grieved at heart, thinking about their loved ones that have gone on. But help them, Lord, to think of the good memories, the joy that they had with them while that they were here in this life. Just give us a good broadcast, Lord. Bless our ministry. Help us in all that we do for you. And we'll praise you for it all. For we ask it in Jesus' sweet and precious name. Amen. Well, praise the Lord. At this time, we'll have another number and song.

0: Well, bless the Lord for that beautiful number. We appreciate you being with us for the broadcast this far. We want you to stay with us. We'll soon be getting into the Word of God. And I pray that the message today will just be a special blessing. We play some of the messages from services past because here recently, the last couple of months, we haven't been able to get out and preach any new messages, but I know the Lord is able to bless the messages once and He can bless them again to be a blessing to you. We want to say happy birthday this week to Sister Pansy Bryant and happy birthday to Sister Belinda Zanders and happy birthday to Sister Wanda Napper, our card recipient. You can get her a Get Well card and put a happy birthday wish in it and send it to her, and I know that would be a blessing to her. And happy birthday this week to Brother Noe Robertson. Well, if you don't have that pen and paper, be getting that, because right after the message today, we'll share our card recipients, our addresses, our phone number, and how that you can be part of this ministry with us. So at this time, let us get right into the Word of God.
1: I want to say good morning, and I tell you, I count it a great honor to be here today. When I come here, and I know I make mention of people here about every time I come, but I just feel like that I've come to see another part of my church family.
2: Yeah.
1: I've got a big church family, Brother Everett.
2: Sure.
1: And, you know, they're all through the land and country. I know a few throughout the tri-state, several churches that I've been, but I tell you, we've got a big church family.
2: We have.
1: John described it like this: when the Lord comes in the last day, He said, I saw a number that no man can number.
2: Amen.
1: I tell you, we're just part of that today. You know, the Lord told Abraham, said, count the stars.
2: Yeah.
1: You know what, Brother John, we're one of them stars.
2: Amen.
1: He said, count the grains of sand upon the seashore. We're one of those grains of sand today. I tell you, we ought to be happy.
2: Amen.
1: We ought to rejoice today because I know Him. You know, I thought, as the scripture said in the book of Luke, it said in the last days, that there should be signs in the sun and in the moon and in the stars, and upon the earth the stress of all nations, with perplexity and the seas and the waves roaring, men's hearts failing them for fear, for looking upon the things that are coming upon the earth, and the powers of heaven shall be shaken. And I thought this week when they talked about an asteroid and all this and that coming so close to the earth, a close call, and you know how they described that? This is the way the world looks at things today. You know, when I thought of that, Brother Rick, I thought, what great power.
2: Yeah.
1: And how the Lord is trying to get people's attention today.
2: Yeah.
1: How He's trying to show them that He holds it all today.
2: Yeah.
1: He doesn't just hold the land of Israel, the Jewish people, but He holds the universe today in the palm of His hand. They called that a cosmic coincidence. That's what they calls that, a cosmic coincidence. But I don't believe that I woke up this morning by coincidence. I don't believe that the sun come up today by coincidence. I don't believe that I breathe air that'll keep me healthy and strong and live from day to day out of coincidence. I believe it's all prepared by the hand of God. And listen, the Bible said that all things are made by Him, and without Him was not anything made that was made. All things come from God today. Everything you can see. Oh, when they saw the fiery ball streaking across the sky, a lot of people never even give it a thought that that's the power of God. That's what God can do. And listen, one of these days they talked about a part of something, an asteroid or something that hit over there in Russia, and how it had the force of many atomic bombs. But I want to say this today, my friend, when the hand of God comes down upon this world because of sin, Brother Roger, my friend, the little catastrophes that people are experiencing today, the tsunamis, the earthquakes, the storms, the fires, the things that people are experiencing today, it'll look like a picnic, my friend, when the Lord pours out His wrath. with without mixture upon this earth, and say, listen, the indulging in sins, the farther people go down the wrong road, you know what they're doing? They're just speeding up the process. My friend, they're just causing the things that Jesus said would come to pass, like the signs in the sun and in the moon and in the stars, and upon the earth the stress of all nations. We live in that time today, my friend. Every nation almost that you can read about in the news, my friend, they've got problems that they just don't hardly know how to deal with them. But thank God there awaits for us a home. My friend, there awaits for us a land where sorrow will not be allowed to enter in. You'll never pick up on no bad news over there. You'll never see an unhappy face. And I tell you, we ought to be glad today. We ought to rejoice because the Lord has made provision for us. I tell you, I'm only here for a little while. I'm just a passing through. I'm no permanent fixture here. My home is in heaven. My permanent residence is not in Fort Gay, West Virginia. People ask me where you live now. This body is living in the state of West Virginia, the county of Wayne, the town of Fort Gay. But I want to say this, I'm just there for a short time. I'm no permanent fixture there. That's no permanent residence for me, because my home is on the other side. I'm going to soon step off the stage of action, my friend, and go to inherit that which I believe Jesus has gone. He said, in my Father's house are many mansions. If it were not so, I would have told you. I go to prepare a place for you. And if I go, I'll come again and receive you unto myself, that where I am, there ye may be also. I tell you, the signs are pointing today to the coming of our Lord and Savior. The things that are taking place in the world today is telling us, my friend, that the Lord will soon come. No, he's not going to send us an email saying, now he's coming on February 25th at 8 a.m. You're not going to get anything like that. My friend, just like a person was talking about those tornadoes that hit here last year, and how in some places in America they tell people, when you hear the tornado siren, when you hear the siren go off in your little town or your little city, when you hear those warnings, take cover, get into the basement, get into your cellar. And you know what? People get a warning sometimes a few minutes, Brother Roger, before the storm hits, and they can know that they need to take shelter somewhere. But I want to say this, we're getting the warnings today from the Lord of glory. And my friend, when the time comes, you're not going to hear a siren. Jesus just crossed the land of Asia. He just crossed South America. You're not going to get no signal telling you that Jesus is on his way. That's why we have to be ready at any given moment, because we know not the day nor the hour. We're looking for him. Why, sure we are. He's not coming to me as a thief, Brother Everett, because I believe he could come today. A thief would come when you least expect him. But Jesus is not as a thief to us, church, because our affections are set on things above and not on the things of this world. We love the things that pertain to God. We ought to rejoice today and lift up holy hands. Some people say, well, preacher, I can't rejoice. Ain't much I can do. I want to share a little story with you. Somebody sent me on the email I showed Judy last night. A little boy was going, wanting to be in a school play. He wasn't a very good speaker and kindly backward. And his mom knew that he wouldn't get selected. Most likely he wouldn't get chose to be in the school play. And so the day had come that they was going to select all the children that they was going to use in the school play. And the little boy, he was expecting to be selected. He wanted to be in that play at any part. whether it was small or whatever. And he had been so excited about being in that school play. I tell you, if there's ever a time that we ought to be excited about knowing Jesus, it's today in which we live. The excitement, the joy, the happiness of Brother Rogers going away. People don't reveal that, but the little boy went to school, and his mommy kindly dreaded that day. She thought, now, when she went to pick him up from school, she thought he'd be brokenhearted. He'll be hurt because he most likely didn't get selected. But here he come to the meet his mommy with a smile on his face. You know what he said? They chose me. They chose me to clap and cheer for the play. He didn't get in the play. He just got chosen to clap and cheer. I tell you, everybody may not be a professional singer. Everybody may not have the ability to do things that other people do. But every child of God today can rejoice. We can cheer up for the Lord. People will cheer more today for ball teams than they do Jesus. They'll get happier over a 10-cent raise on the job than they do Jesus. They get happy over everything of the material and the possessions of this life. But very few people are cheering and happy for the Lord. The little boy got chose to clap and cheer. And what was our first thought? Why, anybody could clap and cheer. But you know what? In the church today, we have been chosen to praise Him and to rejoice. Everybody ought to be able to praise Him and rejoice. Everybody ought to be glad today. Everybody ought to have a smile on their face because we're part of the family of God. I tell you what, I sit there and I pat Brother Rick on the back. You know what? I feel like I'm patting a dear loved one, a brother, on the back because I feel that bond between us today. That's what's important, Brother John, because we've got Jesus. Well, I thought of how that when Jesus, the songs, the words that was said before, the preaching, I thought about how that Jesus came, and you know his main purpose in this life, his main purpose in coming into this world. You say, well, his main purpose was to die for sin, but I want to back up just a little bit. My friend, he had two things in this life. He had two challenges that he felt like that he had to meet while he was here. He had two parts of his ministry, Brother Rick, that he exercised over and over and over. I'm telling you today, we ought to exercise our testimony and what the Lord has done for us over and over and over. You know, I preach from this book a lot of times Saturday night. I use the same book on Sunday morning. Yeah. I use the same book on Sunday night. And sometimes somebody will pick my Bible up and I say, here, give me back my book. I said, every message I've got's in there. I say, I use the same book. And my friends, some people say, well, I'm tired of singing the same song. Don't get tired. And my friend, keep on keeping up for the Lord. I'm tired of saying the same testimony. Apostle Paul told the same testimony everywhere he went. He told people how the Lord appeared to him on the road to Damascus. And when he summed up his testimony, you know what he said? He said, I was not disobedient unto the heavenly vision. I tell you, we ought to tell our testimony. We ought to share the goodness of the Lord. But when Jesus came into this life, he had the ways of presenting his ministry. You know what his first needs was? My friend, he felt everywhere he went that there was people that were sick and afflicted. He felt a deep, a constant urge to help them, to overcome their sickness. And everywhere he went where people were poor and destitute, and they were hungry. And now he wasn't worried about putting a nice furniture in their home. He wasn't worried about putting nice clothes on their back so they could stand out above everybody else. But my friend, he was worried about feeding them. His ministry, two main parts of his ministry, consisted of healing people and feeding them. But he was giving them a natural healing. If they was afflicted with leprosy, a disease that was incurable, that was chronic, that would take their life from them eventually, you know what Jesus did? When he passed by, he healed them. He took away that leprosy. You know what I believe he felt like, Sister Bonnie, when he healed somebody with leprosy, that he knew otherwise they would most likely die. I believe he kind of felt good. I believe he felt, I've done something worthwhile. I've done something beneficial. I tell you, every Christian ought to not let a day pass over their head without doing something beneficial for the Lord. You ought to make it up a way of life. You ought to make it, as some people say, I don't think we ought to get into habits. If your habits are good for the Lord, get into it. Do it constantly. If your custom is not in line with God's word, or your habit is not in line with God's word, get rid of it. The Bible said that here when Jesus came, he healed people that were sick. Now, he never came to somebody and said, you're not very bad off. There ain't much wrong with you. I don't believe I'll fool you. But I believe if they had a temperature, that he would pass by and take away their fever. I believe if they had a backache, that he was able to take away their backache. I believe the Bible teaches us of people that had never walked, people that had never seen, people that have never heard, people that were afflicted in a great way. When Jesus passed by, things changed for them because the great provider, Brother Everett, was passing by. I'm telling you today, that great provider, spiritually speaking, today is sitting on the throne. No, I can't go down to Three Rivers and go room to room healing people. I don't have that ability. But do you know what I can do? I can tell them about the Lord of glory. My friend, if they are afflicted spiritually, if they'll look to the Lord of glory, the Lord of glory is able to make them whole. If they're hungry, listen, I don't own a big food bank, or I don't have control over tax dollars to distribute money to feed hungry people. But I tell you what I can do. I can tell them about the goodness of the Lord, and they can be fed spiritually. I'd rather die hungry naturally as to die hungry spiritually. When you come down to die, if you're hungry naturally, it's not going to matter. Oh, but if there's no spirit in your heart, my friend, and the Lord of glory is not there for you, you've got problems. You know, people today go on a diet. I try to lose weight. I know everybody that's overweight needs to try to control that. But you know what? One of the hardest things you ever done was try to limit yourself on eating. Well, you go to the table and Judy will fix a good dish. I can't hardly keep from going back and say, I want seconds. I want to eat some more of that. That's all for good. But you know what? You can't get anybody hardly to get involved in eating the food spiritually that the Lord has for them. You know what? They don't care whether they eat it or not. It's like they're on a spiritual diet. The less they get, the better off I am. I like people trying to diet naturally. The less they eat, the more they're losing their weight and try to accomplish their goal.

0: stall. If you had a calf and you was raising it up for beef to put on the table, you'd feed it the best of food. You'd take care of it. You wouldn't want it to get undernourished. You wouldn't want it to get unhealthy. I'm telling you today, we ought to take the same look at our life when it comes to spiritual food. I don't want to get unhealthy spiritually. I say, when I come down to die, Brother Rick, I want to be healthy spiritually. I want to be like one of the calves of the stall. I know people in my community, several of them have got a few head of cattle, and I can drive by, Brother John, and I know the ones that feed and the ones that skip with the feed. I can tell by looking at their cattle just what kind of feeding that these cattle are receiving. I'm telling you today, we ought to desire the thing different. The cattle can only receive what their owner puts out there. But you and I today, we have a choice. If we want to receive spiritual food, we'll go. We'll take part. We'll rejoice. We'll clap. We'll cheer for the Lord of glory, that we may obtain that spiritual food. Somebody said, I'd like to move up to the table and eat. I tell you, if you'll desire to eat, Jesus desired to do good for other people. Now, he'd done all these natural things, and every time I read about one of them, I compare them to the spiritual things. I don't just get a natural. When I read about him feeding 5,000, I don't think, boy, wouldn't it be nice to just sit 5,000 people down and give them Kentucky Fried Chicken? I don't think of it that way. I think about setting 5,000 people down and seeing them clap their hands and rejoice because they've got Jesus in their heart. Everything that Jesus done when he was here naturally in his ministry, I believe we have a responsibility to do that spiritually in our Christian lives.
1: God bless.
0: All the ministry preacher, oh, that's for you and Rick and Brother Roger and Everett, and that's for ministry, that's for you all. But I'm telling you, the ministry is for everybody. If everybody professed to be a Christian didn't live right, what good would it do me and Roger and Rick and Everett to preach to people and come and tell them to enjoy the fatness of the Lord? They'll say there's no fatness there. Everybody that I see that says they're a Christian, they're dead spiritually. They need to see the joy and the reality that there is in serving God. I can tell you the farmers in my community that feed their cattle good, as I said. Now, if they come around and say, Luther, I'm getting ready to slaughter some beef, would you like to buy one of them? Would you like to buy half one of them? There'd be some people who wouldn't take me just thought, say, no, I don't believe I'd be interested. Then there'd be some people say, I might say, yeah, I'm interested. And I begin to talk to them about what they want it for. I tell you, the world is looking up on us the same way today. They're watching your everyday life. They're not seeing how big you're getting because you need to go on a natural diet. But they're watching your spiritual life today, my friend. And when they pass you in the casket, you have already made your statement of what kind of a person that you was when you died. Brother Rick, when people pass me in the casket, I don't want them to sit there and wonder, you reckon he was living right when he died? You reckon he went to heaven? I don't want that. I want them to say he was a fatty calf of the stall, that he was up and about the Father's business, that he gave his life to the Lord. And when he couldn't preach, he would clap and he would cheer them on, my friend, for the glory of God. I thought about how when Jesus was here, he healed people. Everywhere he went, he healed them. It didn't matter about their affliction. He healed them. And you know, I believe he found blessing. I believe he found strength from his Father. And doing, he said, I never came to do my own will.
1: That's right, brother.
0: But I came to do the will of him that sent me. And the will of him that sent me was to be a minister and a helper to the human family, to everyone. everybody, to that number that no man can number, to everybody that will come and take the water of life freely. That was his goal and mission. And my friend, and you and I, being Christian, we're telling people, I'm like Jesus, I'm like Christ. And that ought to be our goal and mission today. And not to see how reserved for how alone we can be and how little we fool with people. Listen, the Bible said, Apostle Paul said, this thing was not done in a corner. My friend, we're not in no secret club today to deny anybody any thoughts about what's going on. But we ought to let the love of Jesus be seen in our life. All down through the Word of God, the ministry of God, even before Jesus, it included people being healed. I'm no doctor. I'm old enough now. I know several young people that have grown up and went to college. Some have become doctors. Some have become nurses. They're into the medical field, as we say. They have a teaching where that they can help cure people. Now, there'll be a lot of people that they'll help cure that won't get cured. We know that. And the same thing applies in our Christian. There'll be a lot of people that we want to help them spiritually be healed, but they won't accept it. And we're not obligated to determine that. We're just obligated to offer the healing. Jesus couldn't determine that everybody. You know what Jesus said? He said, it's not my will that anyone would perish, but that all would come to repentance and live. But he also said in another place, some love darkness rather than light because their deeds are evil. He knew that even though he offered a healing for everybody, everybody wasn't going to be healed. And we know that when our young people grow up to be doctors and nurses, even though they're to render service to everybody they can, everybody is not going to be healed. But therefore, just because your young daughter, your granddaughter, somebody is a nurse and one of her patients dies, she just don't throw up both hands and quit. But she has to keep pressing onward, doing the things that's needful to be a help to others. And every time a disappointment comes to you and me, we can't just throw up our hands and quit, but we got to keep pressing onward for the glory of God.
2: Amen.
0: My wife is with me today, and I thank the Lord for that. And I want to say this. She knows that if every time the disappointment come to me, that I would just throw up both hands, I would have quit a long time ago. She has seen many examples of things that wasn't real spiritual and wasn't real good in my ministry come by, and we'd have to deal with it. But you know what? We just kind of just push it aside and pray and just keep pressing onward. Press onward. Press onward toward the prize and the mark of the high calling, which is in Christ Jesus. You know, everybody today, they get to where they want a pity party. Natural things don't go good, and things are not working out well in their family. They want a pity party, but people have adopted the ideal, Brother John, they want that pity party spiritually. But I'm telling you, God can't help you to chap and clear, to clap and cheer if you've got that pity party going on in your life. If you went off somewhere to pout about everything, I've said like this, when the pout moves in, the shout moves out. My friend, we have to keep pressing onward toward the prize and the mark of the high calling.
2: Amen.
0: Down through the old Bible, healing was necessary. Isaiah came to Hezekiah and said, get your house in order or you're going to die. And God, when he turned his face to the wall, God told him what to do to be healed.
2: Yes, he did.
0: When our people are sick today spiritually, God will tell you what you need to do to be healed. Don't ignore it. You ignore it like it's not there. You know what? The Lord knows that. It's like a doctor said, now I wrote you out three prescriptions and you have to take these three prescriptions. prescriptions right along with each other. And you go home and say, I took that one, I don't like it, and I took that one, and I don't like it. Oh, yes, I'll take that one. You're just taking one of the three and you don't get well. What are you going to tell the doctor? Listen, ain't nothing you can't say. I didn't take the medicine. I say, listen, the same thing applies to us spiritually today. When the Lord directs our thoughts on what we need to do to be spiritual, we need to follow the instructions of God. And when you follow the instructions of God, I'll guarantee you that you'll grow like a calf in the stall. The Bible said Hezekiah done what the Lord told him, and the Lord recovered him. Listen, the Bible said that Elijah went to the widow woman. Bring me a drink of water.
3: Yeah.
0: Why, she never thought to herself, that's some kind of strange man. I ain't fooling with him. When the Lord beckons you, don't be hard-headed. Don't be stubborn. Don't be like that. Because the more you're like that, the farther you get away from God. He said, bring me a drink of water. And I believe she was downhearted. She was out of food. I believe she was really discouraged. Had that boy at home, nothing to give him. I tell you what, nothing hurt me no worse than one of my kids or my grandkids say, Daddy or Papa, I'm hungry and I ain't got nothing to eat. I tell you, you just well stick a knife at me. It couldn't hurt no worse. I couldn't stand that. But here she was, had that boy, and no, they didn't have no food left. He said, bring me a drink of water. She just went to get him a drink. He said, by the way, he said, I pray thee, bring me a morsel of bread.
3: Yeah.
0: She said, I've only got a handful. Now, if Satan tell you today, you ain't got much to offer.
4: Yeah, come on.
0: Satan tell you, you ain't got not much to work with. But I'm telling you, you can take that little bit.
3: Yeah, man, brother.
0: You said, well, preacher, you're a preacher. You preach for years. You don't know how many times I've prayed that prayer. Lord, take what little I've got and use it. Do so help me, Lord. I know you've been there, Rick. You have too. Preachers might understand that. When I come here, you know what? It would delight my soul. If Brother Rick took off of preaching, or Brother Roger, if Brother Everett, if God anointed them and they wanted to preach, well, you know, I'm not sitting over here saying, well, they're taking up my time. That's not the way I am. I want them to be able to enjoy. Sometimes a preacher has to share his heart in order to get up to the table and say, listen, and I want them to be able to eat from the table also. Bring me a morsel of bread. She said, I've only got a handful. I said, me and the boy was going to eat it and die.
3: Yeah,
0: that's all we've got left. We're going to, starvation will set in after that. Everybody's out of food. You know, that looks to me like everybody's out of spirit today. When you think of the world as a whole,
4: amen.
0: Not our little churches, we've got some good people. But when you think of the world as a whole, you think, oh, they're running out of the spirit. They're running out of the means to touch God. But I'm telling you, I believe the power of God is as great as it ever was.
4: Amen.
0: It's just the people won't be subject to it. They won't obey it.
4: Amen.
0: She said, I've only got a handful. He said, as the Lord thy God liveth, if you'll make me a little cake first.
4: Amen.
0: Afterward, listen to this. Afterward, ye shall make. Afterward, you're going to be able to bake some more. She's probably, Satan's telling her, now I've only got a handful. How am I going to bake him a little cake and then bake more? But I'm telling you, the Lord can take our little bit today. And he can help it to multiply. He sure can. He can make it multiply and become more and more. He said, make me a little cake first, and afterward ye shall make, and you and the boy shall eat. He's saying, if you'll bring it to me first. And I know why she's in there stirring up that little bit of batter to make a little cake. Satan's telling her, don't you take that out there to that man. That's a stranger. You don't even know him. But she's thinking, I believe he's a man of God. And he told me if I would make, that afterward I could make some more.
4: Yeah.
0: And she made him a little cake first. That's all you got to do. make the Lord a little cake first. That's all you got to do. He ain't worried about you selling your house and give. Some people say, sell your place and send your money to me. The Lord don't want you to do that. But individually, in your personal life, he wants you to put him first. She made him a little cake first. And afterward, her and the boy and Elijah did eat many days. All because she gave that little bit. Take that little bit you got. Listen, your purpose of your ministry has to be to reach out to see people healed. Kindly a parallel to Jesus' natural ministry, but he showed

Well, praise the Lord. I hope that today's message has been a special blessing to you. I want every broadcast to be food to your soul. If you can't get out to church, I want it to be able to lift you up. When you think about the broadcast, think about the Word of God. There's been many times I've heard messages and songs and services that maybe at a later date, the same service should come to my mind, and the Lord would refresh my heart and lift me up, and I know He can do that for you today. Well, we want you to remember our ministry in prayer, and we want you to continue to pray for our ministry that we can resume our preaching schedule. And we're supposed to be taking some treatments for the sickness we had right away, but they've not yet scheduled that. But you pray about that we can get that took care of. Well, the card recipient for this week, May 26th, is Wanda Napper. W-A-N-D-A, Wanda Napper, N-A-P-I-E-R. Wanda Napper, care of True Word of God Ministry, Post Office Box 911, Fort Gay, West Virginia, 25514. The card recipient for last week, May 19th, was Willis and Thelma Mills. W-I-L-L-I-S, Willis and Thelma, T-H-E-L-M-A, Thelma Mills, M-I-L-L-S. Willis and Thelma Mills. Let's lift these up with cards and letters and be a blessing to them. It seems like a lot of times when the pretty weather starts coming and people get obligated and get involved in other things, and they kind of overlook the card ministry. But your little card going out to these people, the sick and shut in, is a wonderful blessing to them. Our ministry contact information is True Word of God Ministry, Post Office Box 911, Fort Gay, West Virginia, 25514. Our phone number, area code 304-648-5901. Our email is luther@truewordofgod.org. And you can use this email, you can use the phone number or the mailing address to receive the gift CD of the month. For the last few months, we've been slow with the CDs because we just haven't felt real good, but we're going to get right back into the CD ministry that we may be a blessing to you. And we want to pray that you have a continue to have a safe Memorial Day weekend with your family and friends, your picnics, your family get-togethers, your cookouts, and whatever you got scheduled, visiting the family cemeteries, and just have a good time this weekend and give the Lord the praise. So at this time, we'll say, may God bless you real good.

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2: Good morning, I'm Chris Lawrence. The forecast for today, we're heading into a real warm-up to potentially record-high heat this weekend. Now, a stretch of unseasonably warm air will move in later in the weekend, and that's going to stick around for the middle of next week. Some locations across the lowlands may have a chance to tie or break records. You have yourself a great day. I'm Chris Lawrence on Metro News. 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
4: Mark chapter 2. We'll begin in verse 23, because why? Because we left off in 22, right? If you would, I'd ask you to stand for the reading of God's word. On the Sabbath, he was going through the grain fields, and his disciples began to make their way, picking some heads of grain. The Pharisees said to him, "Look, why are they doing what is not lawful on the Sabbath?" He said to them, "Have you never read what David and those who were with him did when he was in need and hungry? How he entered the house of God in the time of Abiathar the high priest and ate the bread of presence, which is not lawful for anyone to eat except the priests, and also gave some to his companions." Then he told them, "The Sabbath was made for man and not man for the Sabbath. So then, the Son of Man is Lord even of the Sabbath." Jesus entered the synagogue again, and a man was there who had a shriveled hand.

0: But they were silent. After looking around at them with anger, he was grieved at the hardness of their hearts and told the man, "Stretch out your hand." So he stretched it out, and his hand was restored. Immediately, the Pharisees went out and started plotting with the Herodians against him how they might kill him. The grass withers and the flowers fade, but the word of the Lord endures forever. You may be seated. If you want a spicy chicken deluxe today, you're out of luck. If you want to get you a mess of grapevine wreaths from Hobby Lobby, you're out of luck too. Right? Because Chick-fil-A and Hobby Lobby are the oddities today, aren't they? They're closed. I mean, they're closed on Sundays. That's why we call the chicken the Lord's chicken, right? Do you know what blue laws are? Some of you may have experienced some blue laws when you were young. Blue laws are the laws against doing things on the Sabbath set forth by the government. The first blue laws that were enacted in the United States was in the colony of Virginia. You'll be happy to know that it was the law in Virginia at one time that not only could you not work on the Sabbath day, but you were made or forced to go to church. You had to go to church, to which all God's people says,
1: ooh, amen.
0: Would we be better off if those laws were still intact today? Would we be better off? I found myself this week saying multiple times, people have gone crazy. I found myself this week saying things aren't what they used to be. Would we be better off if the blue laws were still in effect? You left here, AJ, you couldn't go to the restaurant and eat because the blue law says that it's closed. Would society be better off? Would your home be better off? Would our lives be better off? Would the world be a better place if we had some more of that? Is that what we need? Well, you'd have to answer that question to yourself. Would we be better church if the rules were you had to be here, and if you weren't here, then you were in deep trouble? Would we be better off? There were two things that defined being a Jew. Two things that set the Jew apart from all the other people in the world, and it was this. One was circumcision, the sign of the covenant, and the second was the Sabbath. Now, the Sabbath extended from Friday evening all the way until sunset on Saturday. And of the Ten Commandments, the longest commandment is the fourth in Exodus 20. We're not in any hurry today, are we? Exodus 20 tells us to not do this and not do that. But then in verse 8 it says, remember the Sabbath day to keep it holy. You're to labor 6 days and do all your work, but the seventh day is a Sabbath to the Lord your God. You must not do any work. You, your son, your daughter, your male servant, your female servant, even your animals, your livestock, and even nature itself, even the plant life was not allowed to do any work on the Sabbath. And if you broke the law, well, it wasn't just like anything else, and we just pass over it. Exodus 35 says, Moses assembled the entire Israelite community and said to them, these are the things that the Lord has commanded you to do.

0: for 6 days, work is done. But on the seventh day, you're to have a holy day, a Sabbath of complete rest to the Lord. Anyone who does work on it must be executed. And then he says, do not light a fire in your homes on the Sabbath. One writer says that the Pharisaic and rabbinic traditions amplified what we just read in Exodus. And then what they did was they took this law from God, and amplified it and dissected it into 39 different classes. You can't plow, you can't hunt, you can't butcher. You can't sew more than one stitch. You can only take so many steps in one direction. And you can't go very far unless you have some hygiene things there to get. If a building caves in, you can look and move some rubble, not all, to see if there's anybody alive in there. But if there's dead people in there, you can't pull them out. That has to wait till tomorrow. If you dislocated your hand or your foot, you could not set it back into place. You see, the Jews, the religious people of the Jewish community at this time, had thought of every conceivable situation and had planned for it. And here we find Jesus is making a full circle. That's what I put on the top of my studies this week, the full circle. Jesus is making the full circle, what started back sometime before with the driving out the unclean spirit in chapter 1 there in Capernaum, now has turned full circle back to that very place. And him and his disciples are going through the grain fields. And what's happening here is the disciples are taking the heads of grain. If you're reading the King James, it's going to say corn. That's just an old English way of putting it to the people. They were taking this grain and they were picking it off as they were walking through the path. And they were taking it in their hand and they would rub it like this. And what came out was chaff, but the grain itself could be eaten. They were hungry. And the Pharisees have a problem with it. Look what it says there in verse 23. They were picking some heads of grain. They were making their way. Actually, two laws are being broken here. One is they're making their way through the grain fields. They shouldn't be walking, according to the Pharisees. And the second is you shouldn't be taking the grain because, you know, that's doing harvesting. And then you shouldn't rub it because that's work, that's reaping. I mean, there's all kinds of things going on here. And the Pharisees said to him, look, why are you doing what is not lawful on the Sabbath? And the first question I have for you is this. What does the law say? What's lawful? Who determines what's right and wrong? Is Jesus and his disciples breaking the law here? I need you to answer that question inside. Remember, if you're doing any work on the Sabbath, you're breaking the law, right? Are they breaking the law? They're taking it, they're bringing it in, they're walking through. They're not stealing. This is the way things are set up. Are the Pharisees right here? Do you know what I told Robert before we started today? The hardest part about preaching through Mark so far is this. At first glance, I say, get him, Jesus. Get him, Jesus. Get him, Jesus. And then the more I think and pray and study, I actually think he's getting me. Why are they doing what is not lawful on the Sabbath? Well, you've made up in your mind if it's lawful or not, right? What's the law say? The law says rest. on the Sabbath. This is rooted in creation. You know that, don't you? 6 days, God created the world and everything in it. Say amen. You believe that, don't you? And then on the seventh, he what? He rested. And then this is brought out for the people. The people of God are to rest from their labors on the seventh day. What's the law say? The law says that they shouldn't be working, but is this considered work? I want you to feel the tension of that. I want you to feel the tension of more rules. Would more rules make things better for us? And then I want you to feel the tension here. Are they doing wrong? And if you think, Chris, I don't like to feel the tension, well, guess what? You're really going to feel it now. Look at verse 25. He said to them, have you never read what David and those who were with him did when he was in need and hungry? Turn with me in your Bibles left to 1 Samuel. 1 Samuel chapter 21. I want to read to you what Jesus is referring to here. Now, David, this is a story of David. David has, Saul has killed his thousands, but David has killed his, what? Tens of thousands. David is the man. David is the coming king. And Saul is an evil king. And Saul seems like he rules and reigns, but David is on a divine mission. Don't miss this. David is on a divine mission to really, take what is rightfully his, but now he's fleeing. 1 Samuel chapter 21, David went to the priest, Ahimelech at Nob. Ahimelech was afraid to meet David, so he said to him, why are you alone and no one's with you? David answered the priest, the king gave me a mission, but he told me, don't let anyone know anything about the mission I'm sending you on or what I've ordered you to do. I've stationed my young men at a certain place. Now, what do you have on hand? Give me 5 loaves of bread or whatever can be found. The priest told him, there is no ordinary bread on hand. David and the men are on the run. Saul wants him dead, and he's going after him. And David is trying to figure out ways to stay alive. And Jonathan's tried to help him. Other people's tried to help him. And now he stops in at this place, this holy place. And guess what? The priest says, I don't have any food. Now, what do you have on hand? Verse 3. Give me 5 loaves of bread or whatever can be found. The priest told him, there's no ordinary bread on hand. However, there is consecrated bread, but the young men may eat it only if they've kept themselves from women. This consecrated bread, every week, these loaves of bread were brought out. They were baked fresh. And then a week later, they were taken up as this presentation for the Lord. They were taken up and the priest would then eat that bread. But he had to be a holy man. Only a priest could eat that bread. No ordinary guy, and it doesn't matter. No matter how good you've been, you can't eat the bread. This was in the place of worship. This is in the place of devotion. You are not allowed to eat the bread. Verse 5, women are being kept from us. He swore, as always, when I go out to battle, the young men's bodies are consecrated even on an ordinary mission, as of course their bodies are consecrated today. So the priest gave him the consecrated bread. And there was no bread there except the bread of presence that had been removed from the presence of the Lord. When the bread was removed, it had been replaced with warm bread. One of Saul's servants detained before the Lord was there that day. Goes on to say that David takes it and the sword that he killed Goliath with. But he takes it, him and his buddies, they eat the bread. And that's what Jesus is referencing here in Mark chapter 2. Have you never read what David and those who were with him did when he was hungry? He entered the house of God and he ate the bread of the presence. And it's not lawful. And then he gave it to some of his companions. David was the hero of the Pharisees. Only one little blip in his past. Do you know what Jesus is doing? He's establishing legal precedents. He's taking what they say they know and then bringing it before them. But you know the problem with the Pharisees? They know everything on a veneer level. Everything's about the outward show of things. Everything's on the surface of things. They don't know the meaning behind it. And so the question is, are these guys in the wrong too? Was David wrong? Was the priest wrong? Should he have been able to eat that bread? And then Jesus gives the statement in verse 27. Then he told them, the Sabbath was made for man and not man for the Sabbath. Why was the Sabbath made? That's the question. Was the Sabbath instituted? Who established the Sabbath first? God established the Sabbath. Why? Rest. That makes sense, right? But why? Why? Why does God want his people to rest on the Sabbath? Well, it's the answer that everyone knows, but we don't ever get to the bottom of, for our good and for his glory. You see, the Sabbath is not established by God in order for God to flex. The Sabbath is not established so that people would think, oh man, he's so hard, and that's so ridiculous, we got things to do. No, the Sabbath was made for man because men, women, boys and girls need to rest. So, if that's the case, that's what Jesus is saying here, the Sabbath is made for man, not man for the Sabbath. You say, Chris, you're going awful slow, just stay with me. Would it be better if our society had more rules about the Sabbath? This truth, the Sabbath was made for man and not man for the Sabbath, is what got me through the last part of seminary. Seminary was made for man, not man for the seminary. And then he goes on, so then the Son of Man is Lord even of the Sabbath. Well, how do you think this went over? Not well. Everything that they put their hopes in, everything they put their dreams in, everything that they had established as their rule of superiority over all the people, how they observe the Sabbath. Now Jesus comes in and says, listen, you've got this all twisted. The Sabbath was made for man, not man for the Sabbath. And as a matter of fact, me being the Son of Man, I am Lord over the Sabbath. Why is Jesus Lord of the Sabbath? Why do you think? Because, as one writer said, Jesus is the Lord of all humanity. Think about it for a second. Let's put this together. The Sabbath was made for man. Say amen. And Jesus is the Lord of all men. Did you know that? Whether they profess, whether they bend the knee, whether whatever they do, Jesus is still Lord of every man. And by him being the Lord of every man, of all humanity, Jesus is naturally the Lord of the Sabbath. Let me read to you another text. In Ephesians chapter 1, it tells us something that I think is important. He, God, exercised his power in Christ by raising him from the dead and seating him at his right hand in the heavens, far above every ruler and authority, power and dominion, and every title given, not only in this age, but also in the one to come. And he subjected everything under his feet and appointed him as head over everything for the church, which is his body, the fullness of the one who fills all things in every way. You know what I'm telling you? That Jesus is the Lord of the Sabbath because he is Lord over us all. Say amen to that, please. What does the law say? Jesus takes back to legal precedent, and then he begins to give the evidence. He is the Lord of the Sabbath, and if you don't believe me, watch this. Verse 1 of chapter 3, Jesus entered the synagogue again. I don't know what your version you're using today, but your version may say the next time or later on or whatever. And Mark brings these two things together. Maybe it's the next Sunday, maybe it's the next Sabbath, the next Saturday. I don't know. But he brings these two occurrences together to teach us something. Jesus entered the synagogue again, and a man was there who had a shriveled hand. His hand was not working. The word being used there, it was diseased. He couldn't operate it. It was his right hand, we believe. And so, one writer says, so because of it was his right hand, he couldn't work. He couldn't provide for his family. He couldn't do the things that he needed to do. He was crippled. There was nothing he could give. This is a desperate situation, is it not? Oh, no surgery is major until it's your surgery, right? Withered hands are nothing big to think about unless it's your hand that's withered. Have you ever been in a situation where you were unable to do the things that you normally did? Maybe it's your back, Derek, maybe it's your hand or your shoulder. Some of you have crippling things. This man couldn't do the things that he needed to do, and he's in the synagogue on the Sabbath, and this is the perfect opportunity to trap Jesus. In order to accuse him, they were watching him closely to see whether he would heal him on the Sabbath. Do you know what Mark is, I think, what Mark is doing, what God, the Holy Spirit, is doing right here in this part of the text? I believe he's laying before you the very heart of Jesus. What will he do? You see, the Pharisees thought God was strict and hard, and he had established the Sabbath, and what they had to do was keep the rules, what they had to do was this, what they had to do was that, and then they had to rule it over everybody else in order to gain favor from God. But God, the Holy Spirit, here in this text, now brings you into the place of the law. He brings you in to the place of worship, and here he says, this is what God is really like. Watching. You wonder what God is like? We have such a twisted view of God that we think that in the Old Testament he's one way, and then in the New Testament he's another. We have a twisted view of God when we think that in the epistles he's one way, and then in the church today he's something different. God is the same yesterday, today, and forever. And there in that dusty old synagogue, there he is on full display. What will he do? Verse 3, he told the man with the shriveled hand, stand before us. The outcast of the community, the one who couldn't even take up the offering because his hand was all messed up. Jesus, God in flesh, the Son of Man, the Lord of the Sabbath, comes and he gets that man and he brings him up as evidence of what he is really like. Look what it says. Then he said to them, he's talking to the Pharisees, the religious elite, is it lawful to do good on the Sabbath or to do evil? To save life or to kill? But they were silent. A.T. Robertson, 100 years ago, said this. I wanted to share it with you. One can see the commotion among the long-bearded hypocrites at this daring act of Jesus. Here's the question Jesus puts before them. Is it lawful to do good on the Sabbath or to do evil? To save a life or to kill? You see, peek back on the back side of this and look what's actually going on. We've already read it. Jesus is going to change this man's life. Say amen. He's going to save his life. And on the other side of this is a group of people that are plotting to kill Jesus. They say that you can't work on the Sabbath, but they've been working all along on the Sabbath to trip him up. Do you see that? That's what Jesus is talking about here. You say that I shouldn't be helping this man, but what about you plotting to kill me? You had to walk here to get to this place to do it, and now you're talking amongst yourselves. That's working there, and you're plotting. After looking around at them with anger, he was grieved at the hardness of their hearts. I want you to think about something for a second. Jesus, Son of Man, Daniel 7, Son of Man, the divine man, the God man, Jesus, all authority in heaven and on earth, Jesus is mad. What? I run into people all the time and they'll say, I know it's wrong to be mad. That's not right. It's okay to be mad at the right things. Here's the problem. Jesus is without sin and we are not. You and I get angry and what do? We spout off at the mouth. And all God's people said, oh, come on. Amen. And we can't control it, can we? We act like we can't control it, even though we have God, the Holy Spirit, living inside of us. Jesus, the perfect man, gets angry with a righteous indignation because of the hardness of the heart. Because the king that was there before still has his grasp upon the religious elite. Their hardness of heart is what grieved him. They didn't care about the man. They didn't care about the synagogue. They cared only about their rules. Amen. He was grieved at the hardness of their hearts and told the man, stretch out your hand. Every time I read this, I think of the same thing, the same preacher, the same sermon, and it always takes me back to the man can't stretch out his hand. It's withered. It's withered. If he could stretch it out, he would have already done that. But no. In the command to stretch out his hand is the power of God to stretch out his hand. And so, stretch out your hand, and guess what happens? No, I don't think so. I think I'll just take my withered hand and go back to the house. Is that what happens? No. So he stretched it out, and his hand was restored. Immediately, the Pharisees went out and started plotting with the Herodians against him, how they might kill him. The jury reaches a verdict there in verse 6. The evidence is shown, and the jury reaches the verdict. What's the verdict? Simple. We will do whatever it takes, even siding with the pagans, to kill him. Why? Because he does not line up with our rules. Right? One writer said, the clash with authorities is not over the rules, but who rules? Do you see? It's not over the rules. God establishes the law, and listen to me, no matter what anybody tries to tell you, the law is good. David delighted in the law of the Lord. On the law, he meditated day and night. The law's good, but rules, well, who rules? Three things that I want us to think about. And listen, if you came today thinking, okay, he's going to give me concrete things for me to go and do, like I did the other day, like get you a track and go give it to somebody. It's not what today's message is going to be. But I want you, your mind to think about things. I want God the Holy Spirit to move view and your thinking, because we're so deep-seated in the way we think about things, me included, I want you to think about three things. Number one, think about rules. Rules. How many times did rules actually change anyone? And there's a difference in rules and laws. I'll just let the cat out of the bag, and you and I may disagree. I don't think that the blue laws will help us any. I don't think that if they went in that shopping center today and closed every store down, that it would help our society any. Rules never change anyone. What rules have you put in place in your life and in the lives of the people around you that the Bible never did? You know, the Bible says that you don't add to and you don't take away. Both are equally damning. So listen closely to me. If you think I'm letting you off the hook on what God says that you're supposed to do, I'm not. Because that's taken away. But equally damning is when you add to it. And that's what the Pharisees did. They took what was good in the law and then they added to it. And I can tell you from my own life, as a pastor, as a dad, as a husband, as a business owner, I have added to the word. I have added rules that God never put on people. And do you? Rules. Well, we can stop right there, right? And say, hey, that's enough. We'll just think about those this week and the rules. But no, we can't do that. Let's dig a little deeper. Number one, rules. How many rules have you put on others? Let me say one more thing that I thought about on the way to church today. Usually the rules that I put on others are the ones that I follow to the T. I never place rules on people that I haven't got down. And people love it. People love to come to a place and hear a preacher get up and scream at them and tell them all the things that their neighbors are doing wrong. But that's not the gospel. Those are just rules. If you want to talk more about that, we will. You can see Joe. He'll tell you. One, rules never changed anyone, and the clash with authorities is not over the rules, but who rules. The Lord of the Sabbath thing really got them twisted up. Number two, reorientation. Reorientation. If you think that I'm here telling you that no longer are we committed to the Sabbath, you are thinking wrong. I believe, it's my personal opinion, and the confession of this church is with it as well, that there is something special about the Sabbath. Now, the Sabbath is not on Saturday. Don't get it twisted. The Sabbath rest for us now is multifaceted, but we observe it on Sunday. Why? Because the Lord, the Son of Man, the Lord of the Sabbath, was resurrected from the grave on Sunday. Say amen. I'm not telling you that you can go out here and you should just be doing whatever you want to on the Lord's day. It's His day for a reason. Amen? But you're looking at a man that sometimes has to work on this on Sunday. So what am I telling you to do? What can we do and what we can't do, Chris? Tell me, where we stand? What are we supposed to do? I want you to think about something. The NIV Study Bible says the Pharisees were eager to show their devotion to God by defining work more stringently. But you see, the gospel is actually the opposite of that. The Sabbath is established for you to remind you that you have a rest. A rest from your labors. A rest for your work. A rest for you to reorientate your life and your thinking. Okay. I don't have to do this today because God has told me not to. I don't have to keep up today. I don't have to go out and beat the bushes today because God has told me it's from Him all my blessings flow from. Right? But there's something bigger going on here. This Sabbath reorientates your thinking and your heart because, listen closely, you're not keeping the law in order to be right with God. You're not working harder to impress God. Actually, you're resting in Him in order to be in Him. This is what the Sabbath does. It reorientates our hearts. It resets our minds to be aware of our dependence on God for all things. And during this time of Sabbath rest, our focus is turned to Jesus, the Lord of the Sabbath, and what He has provided for us. Well, okay, Chris, but am I allowed to do this? Am I allowed to do that? That's what I'm preaching against. You don't need more rules. Your heart needs to be turned. You need reorientation. You need to remember that you're not doing to gain favor. You're resting in the finished work of this Jesus. And this is what Sabbath does. Like, some of us need a Sabbath from our devices. Some of us need Sabbath from the office. Some of us need Sabbath rest from our labors. And maybe if your vocation, your job gets you working with your mind all the time, maybe during the Sabbath you can go out and get your hands a little dirty and your heart is then repositioned with your eyes to the Lord. Or maybe you work hard with your hands and then on the Sabbath you rest. And you read a book about the Lord and what He's done for you. That's my problem. My problem is I've tried to lay out for you for 13 years or 12 years. Well, I don't know how long it's been now. That you're supposed to do this. You're supposed to do this. You're supposed to do this. And guess what? That's being a Pharisee. Let me tell you what you're supposed to do. You're supposed to find your rest in Jesus. And your whole life, put Him at the center of it. Think about this for a second. Our whole lives revolve around what? I'm reading a devotional right now, and Heather and I were reading it yesterday morning. And what does our whole lives revolve around? Well, you see what the Sabbath does? It pushes reset. It takes the cartridge out of the Nintendo. It blows it off and it puts it back in. And there, then I remember, oh, okay. I've been saved. I was the man with the withered hand. And He restored me. And now it's not a burden. But He has placed these things in my life to bring me closer to Him, because if I am truly restored, the only way I find peace, the only way I find harmony, the only way I find rest is close to my Savior. Amen. Rules, reorientation, lastly, rest. Listen, beloved, this world is not our home. It's easy to get so wrapped up in all the things, especially this time of the year, isn't it? Say amen. Rest. One day we'll rest from our infirmities. You ever think about this? That man there on that Sabbath, let me remind you of something. When David went in and ate the bread of presence, you know that story I read to you, it was on the Sabbath as well. That Sabbath, that man with the withered hand, with the shriveled hand, finally rested from all his brokenness, his inability to do and to prosper. Jesus, the Bible says, is our Sabbath rest. And one day, all of our withered hands will be gone, and we'll rest with him forever. What's your withered hand? Oh, you say, Chris, I don't have any withered hands. Oh, yes, you do. What is it that plagues you? What is it that seems like is hidden in the shadows, and on a very good day, everything going well just comes out and gets you, and you can't get it off your mind, and it absolutely takes control of you? What is it? One day, this Lord of the Sabbath will greet you, and there, forever, will he give you his rest. What am I telling you to do? Simple. Rest in Jesus, now and forever. He is the Lord of the Sabbath. Well, this is the conclusion to the circle of controversies. And now they've set off to killing. Do you think that he knew that? When he brings the guy up in front of everybody, do you think that he knew that? Do you think that he knew that by healing this man, it was actually going to start the process that would hang him on a tree? Yes, I believe so. And he did it anyway, didn't he? Why? Because he loved him. He had compassion for him. And that love, that compassion, drove him to the cross. And he did it for me too. And for you. Well, do we need more rules? I'll let you guys figure that out. Let's pray. Father in heaven, so much pushback over new wine. Hard thing that when you've tasted the old wine of rules and regulations to get on board with this. God, teach your people what you would have them to be taught. Would you show them this week that what's needed is a change of heart? These Pharisees had a hard heart, just like I did. But you made it new. God, the Holy Spirit, I know that you can and will do that for in the lives of people we love. Will you do that now? Take this, Lord, and use it for your glory. In your Son's name we pray.
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2: Good morning, I'm Chris Lawrence. The forecast for today, we're heading into a real warm-up to potentially record-high heat this weekend. Now, a stretch of unseasonably warm air will move in later in the weekend, and that's going to stick around for the middle of next week. Some locations across the lowlands may have a chance to tie or break records. You have yourself a great day. I'm Chris Lawrence on Metro News. 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
0: It's now time for the Voice of Loving Kindness program with Reverend Richard Maynard.

quick to be able to be here. It's but we thank the Lord for those that are listening in today, and just thanking God that He's still hearing, answering prayer. Got a lot of folks still on our prayer list we want to remember. I talked to Brother Luther Dingus this week, and we want to remember him in our prayers today. Brother Luther's a wonderful man of God, and we want to remember him. Also, still want to remember my good preacher friend, Jack Woods. Got a suffering with dementia, and we know Brother Jack was a faithful minister of the Lord, and still my good buddy Frank Copley. We all up there in the age now, but God's still using us a little along the way. Praise God for that. And so we always want to uplift the name of the Lord Jesus Christ. And He said, if I be lifted up, I'll draw all men unto me. And I want to lift Him up here today. And we're going to get back into chapter 9 of the book of Romans. And probably this will be the last week for a while. And today we're going to go ahead and cover some more chapter 9 of the book of Romans. But we do want to remember also Sister Ann Dingus. Sister Ann's a faithful listener, and we also want to remember Lizzie Mae Watts and Pauline Wellman, Catherine Ratliff. Still, we want to remember Dreama Porter and Sharon Chamberlain. Also, Billy Martin, and still want to remember Sharon Polly and Rocky, and we want to remember also Phyllis Sars and Reva Sars and Richard Isaac and Judy Isaac, Christine Cox, Jim and Nell Spears, Charles and Nancy Workman, Tammy Hatfield Bucus, and also want to remember Rebecca Crum, Ronnie Cupton and his good wife, and still want to remember Shirlene Hardwick. And of course, we've been mentioning Brother Denver Chaffins. Denver listens to our broadcast, and we want to remember him today. Above everything, Denver, I trust everything's well with you, and above everything, that you know the Lord Jesus Christ. And I know Denver, I've known him a long time, and but he did tell me here a while back that he listens to our broadcast, so we want to send the broadcast out to him. Of course, we want to remember Fred and our wife, Carol, today in our prayers. And so much to pray about. Many folks out there that stands in need of prayer, and how that we need to pray one for another. So let us pray. Father, we come before you today thanking you for another week that we've been able to come back to the radio station and be able to lift up your name. And Lord, you said if you be lifted up, you draw men unto you. Lord, we want to lift you up here in song and in testimony and in thy preach word. Lord, we ask you to anoint us for this time of service, that we might be able to uplift our people. And as we pray for them here, those that are on our list, that thou would continue to touch their infirmities and help strengthen their bodies and help them to look to you to be the author and the finisher of their faith. Lord, we know without faith it's impossible to please you. But he that'll come believing that thou art, and thou art a rewarder of them that diligently seek you, Lord, you'll no wise turn aside. But Father, we got to walk in faith, and we know without faith it's impossible to please you. But we can come by faith and receive the salvation of the Lord. And Father, I pray if there's one out there that's never accepted Christ as their Savior, this may be the very day that they'll consider their need of a Savior and call upon you before it's everlasting too late, is our prayer for our people today. For we do ask these blessings and favors in lovely name of the Lord Jesus Christ. And Lord, we know that you're able to save to the very uttermost to them that'll call upon you. For you said, whosoever shall call upon the name of the Lord shall be saved. And Father, we just want a people to then to call upon you and be saved before it's everlasting too late. Praise the name of the Lord. Well, hallelujah to God. Going to chapter 9 in the book of Romans today, and Paul began to say, I say the truth in Christ, I lie not. My conscience also bearing me witness in the Holy Ghost that I have great heaviness

and continually sorrow in my heart, for I could wish that myself were accursed from Christ for my brethren, my kinsmen, according to the flesh. Paul's heart's desire was still for his people Israel. Yes, Paul, I got born again on his way with letters how to take and crucify Christians. But the power of the Holy Spirit, God, the Lord Jesus Christ, reached down and touched the Apostle Paul, Saul as he was known then, and began to convict him and show him that it wasn't the keeping of the law that would save a man, but a man needed to be born again of the Spirit of God. And without being a new birth, you'll never enter into the kingdom of God. Why? Because we've all sinned and come short of the glory of God. There's none of us righteous, no, not one. But honey, I don't come claiming my righteousness today, but I come claiming the righteousness of him that was willing to drink the bitter cup. And oh, I want to love and to serve him, and I want to be able to, I try to point others to the Lamb of God that takes away the sins of the world. Our friend Paul's heart's desire, I've been in Romans for some time now, but in the 8th chapter we begin to see the church and how that God, I was able to start a new way, and that's through and by faith. And friend, I'm here to tell you, it's only through and by faith that our people can be saved. Now the Jew, I thought they could keep the letter of the law, but friend, they failed miserably. And friend, if you think you can keep the law, you'll never make it. But there was only one that was willing and was able to keep the law, and that was God of only begotten Son that came into this world, born of the Virgin Mary, came and lived a perfect life, and was willing to go and die on an old rugged cross to pay the sin debt to whosoever will. But the Apostle Paul here in chapter 9, he begins to look at his Jewish people, the people of God, God's promised people, the God's people that have failed also. Man has been a failure from the very beginning, and we'll always be a failure within ourselves. But through and by faith, we can be changed. We can be transformed. We can be able to inherit a new heaven and a new earth wherein dwelleth righteousness. My friend, I want you to be born again today. I want you to come to know the Lord Jesus Christ and be changed by the power of the gospel. Friends, the gospel will transform you and give you a new meaning and a new choice in life. Friend, life is richer and fuller and sweeter as the days go by whenever we get born again and we begin to become a servant of the Most High God, and then we begin to prefer others before ourselves. But friend, this goes against the flesh. We have to have that spiritual birth. We have to get the Holy Spirit down in our heart to begin to help us to be transformed and begin to become the image of Christ. Oh, friend, I want to be more like him. I want to be able to love and to serve him from the depths of my heart, from the very depths of my soul. Oh, praise the Lord. I want to be a new creature in Christ Jesus. And oh, I'm glad he changed me one day, and he's still working on me. But friend, I want to I put others before myself. Friend, that's what Paul began to do. Friend, he had a heart's desire to see his people saved. And my heart's desire is to see my people saved, that they can be born again of God's Spirit. Friend, that they can have a new life in Christ Jesus. Who are Israel, to whom pertaineth the adoption and the glory and the covenants and the giving of the law, a friend, and the service of God and the promises, a friend. I want you to know how it's to them that begin to wake up and realize that Jesus Christ came into this world to save sinners. And the Bible said we've all sinned and come short of the glory of God. There's none righteous, no, not one. But my friend, we can begin to have the righteousness of Jesus Christ if we'll come
come and call upon him and receive him into our heart by faith. Without faith, it's impossible to please him. But he that'll come, believing that he is, and that he is a rewarder of them that diligently seek him. Friend, God wants you and I to seek him and call upon him and let him begin to operate in our heart and in our life. Yes, we can have a new birth. The question is, what does the law think of me? But what think ye of Christ? It is no longer the sin question, but the more proper the Son question. Have you made the Son of God your Savior? Have you called upon him? Have you invited him into the tabernacle of your heart? It is no longer our righteousness, but his righteousness that's going to get us into glory. It is no longer out of works, but is his works. His work was that he was willing to go and hang on an old rugged cross, and there gave his life's blood to redeem you and I from a life of sin. Oh, what manner of love have God bestowed upon you and I that he was willing to come and bear the rugged cross to save humanity. Friend, what shall we say, friend, then, that the Gentiles which followed not after righteousness according to the Jewish pattern, friend, but I'm here to tell you how we need to begin to believe the truth of God, friend, to attain to righteousness, the righteousness which is by faith, and friend, faith alone. This is the fundamental New Testament precept of salvation, namely, that is a personal, individual righteousness by faith. Friend, it's the righteousness of Jesus Christ, and it's by receiving him into your heart by faith, and he'll not come in without you open up your heart's door and inviting him in and saying, Lord, have mercy upon me, a sinner. And friend, we've all sinned. We've all come short of the glory of God. The salvation is through and by faith. The chapter closed straightforward. Refers to Christ to us, and not only to the Jew. Paul's day, he is one of two things. He is either a stumbling stone or a stepping stone. Friend, what is he to you today? Have you stepped out by faith and stepped up on the rock of ages? Have you stepped on the stone of Christ Jesus and come into the new life through and by the abundant life of knowing Jesus Christ in the pardon and remission of your sins today? Oh, friend, I call upon him today. I look into your heart and say, Lord, have mercy upon me, a sinner. Friend, because we've all sinned and come short. It is either a stumbling stone or a stepping stone. Friend, it becomes a hindrance whenever it is a stepping stone. It becomes a means of an ever-ceasing advantage as ascending to Israel. Christ was a national stumbling stone. They could not reconcile their Old Testament prophecies with his New Testament program. Oh, a friend, the Jew is still having trouble with that today. But friend, they got to receive the Jesus Christ and know him as a Redeemer, as their Messiah. Because Christ came to be the Messiah to the Jew and to be the Savior of the world to the Gentile. Friend, he's the God that came down from glory to redeem the sinners. And the Bible said we've all sinned and come short of the glory of God. There is none righteous, no, not one. Yes, friend, as we look down into this chapter and we study more into the Word of God, friend, I want you to know God is able to redeem us. That is, they which are children of the flesh, these are not the children of God, but the children of the promise are counted for the seed. For this is the word of promise. At this time will I come, and Sarah shall have a son. Not the
the only this, but when Rebekah also had conceived by one, even by one, our father Isaac, for the children of Israel took great stock in Abraham and Isaac and Jacob and David, the heirs of the kingdom. Our friend David was the heirs of the kingdom. David was a sinner, though. David failed, but David had faith to call upon the Lord and invite him in the tabernacle of his heart, even though it was before time. But I can't explain it all, but it's beyond my comprehension sometimes. But I know David had a heart to humble himself and seek the will of God for his life, and God transformed him. And friend, he'll transform you and I whenever we'll open up our heart and invite the Spirit of the living God down on the inside. He said, I'll come in and sup with you and dine with you and dwell with you. Friend, I knew whenever that old guilt and condemnation was lifted from my heart that night that I called upon the Lord Jesus Christ, and he came into my heart and forgave me of my sin, and he put a new desire in my heart, and that was to love and to serve him, to love his word and open up his book and try to study, to show myself approved. But yet I fail miserably because so many times I get wrapped up in the things of the flesh like we all do. Friend, we all have a tendency to take mind the things of the flesh more than we do the things of the Spirit. But friend, if you really are pleasing like God to God, we'll become more like the Apostle Paul and put everything behind us and count all things but dung, that we might win the crown of glory, and that we might fight the good fight of faith, that we walk in the light as he is the light, and that we can have that love and that fellowship of the Lord Jesus Christ. Oh, yeah. Yes, our friend, we know in the Word of God, he's still the potter and we're still the clay, and God wants to shape us and mold us and make us into a vessel of honor. And friend, he's still working on me and he wants to work on you today. But you got to open up your heart and invite him down in the tabernacle of your heart and your soul, that he can begin to transform you and shape you and mold you and make you more like him. And friend, he's still working on this old man. I hear, I'm, oh, bless God, I'm no we're near what I need to be, but he's still operating on me, and it seemed like the more I look into the Word of God, I see how miserable I failed down through the years, and oh, friend, but I want to make it to the city that John saw coming down, our friend, that glorious city that John began to see, that place that God has gone to prepare for them that love and serve him in this present world. Yes, I want to love and serve him. I want to prefer others before myself. I want to be a servant of the Most High God and try to help others to come to the knowledge of the truth. And friend, the truth is that Jesus Christ came, bled and died, that you and I could go free. And friend, how that we need to get the story told to a lost and a hurting world today. Yes, Jesus Christ came to save sinners. And the Bible said we've all sinned and come short of the glory of God. Our friend, God's choice is based upon us, friend, that you and I need to have faith in the merits of Jesus Christ. And friend, I want you to know he was the only one that was perfect in all points, obedient even unto the death of the cross, that you and I could go free. And friend, you and I need to begin to learn how to pray for others before ourselves. Our friend, but the old flesh always wants to put old self first. But honey, we need to crucify the old man of flesh and let the spirit man begin to rise up in us, that we can prefer others before ourselves a little more, and be able to sacrifice time to serve and love and serve the Lord, and make time to go and not forsake the assembling of ourselves together, and so much more as we see the evil days that keeps creeping worse and worse. Our friend, we need to have a mind to come to the house of God and study to show ourselves approved, a workman that needeth not to be ashamed. Yes, there's ever a time that we need to get back in the house of prayer and bind together with our prayer
prayers and pray for our lost loved ones, our friends, our neighbors. It's in the hour that we're living in. Time's running out. Many of our people are lost and undone. Our friend, we need to love the Lord. We need to have faith, that we might be able to have faith and strength and faith to faith and strength to strength, from a conqueror to more than a conqueror. Friend, I want to be a conqueror today. I want to overcome the old sin-cursed world. I want to be able to have victory in the Lord Jesus Christ. There's still victory in Jesus. I want to praise His name. I want to glorify His name. I want to lift Him up. And He said, if I be lifted up, I'll draw men unto me. It's later than we think. Folks, we need to get on fire for God. Times are running out, and we need to have a mind to work and to labor. What shall we say then? That the Gentiles which follow not after righteousness have attained to righteousness, or even the righteousness which is of faith. But Israel which followed after the law of righteousness have not attained to the law of righteousness. Wherefore, because they sought it not by faith, but as it were by the works of the law, for the they stumbled at the stumbling stone, and as it is written, behold, I lay in Zion a stumbling stone, a rock of offense, and whosoever believeth on him shall not be ashamed. Are you ashamed of the name of the Lord Jesus Christ? Have you come and received him into your heart by faith? Have you called upon him? He said, whosoever shall call upon the name of the Lord shall be saved. Faith cometh by hearing, and hearing by the word of God. And God said, by the foolishness of preaching, that our people can be saved. And friend, it's a real foolishness to bag men and women, boys and girls, to come to eternal life. And there's only one life, eternal. It's in the blood of the Lord, Lamb of God, the Lord Jesus Christ. And friend, if you'll call upon Him and invite Him down in the tabernacle of your heart, you can have an abundant life. You can have a hope of glory. You can have a hope of eternal life when this short life here is run, because it's appointed unto man once to die. But after this judgment, friend, how can you stand clean before God? There's only one way, and that's plunged beneath that blood that'll lose all your guilty stain. How can you do that? Only through and by faith in a risen Savior. I believe upon the Lord Jesus Christ. Call upon Him. Invite Him down in the tabernacle of your heart and your soul and say, yes, Lord, I believe Thou art the Christ. I believe that Thou art the Son of the living God, and that You came to redeem sinners. And I realize that we've all sinned and come short of the glory of God. Our friend, it's not my righteousness that's going to get me into heaven, because man's righteousness is still as filthy rags. And at my best day, I still sin and come short of the glory of God. But friend, through and by the mercies of God and by faith in the risen Savior, our friend, my sin have been covered by the blood of the Lamb. And friend, therefore, there is no condemnation in my heart today, because I know in whom I have believed, and that He's able to keep that I've committed unto Him. Have you committed unto Him today? Have you called upon Him? Have you received Him to your heart by faith? Without faith, it is impossible to please Him. But friend, if you'll come and call upon Him today, if you'll invite Him down in the tabernacle of your heart, he don't have to be he can be a stepping stone. He don't have to be a stumbling block. But friend, you can step on the rock of ages and live eternally in the heavens, and in that new heaven and that new earth wherein righteousness shall dwell forevermore. Oh, bless the name of the Lord. I know in whom I believed, and I know He's able to keep that I've committed unto Him. Yes, I know. There's coming a glorious day one day when the King of Kings and the Lord of Lords shall return. And friend, that's whenever I'm really going to be satisfied. But until that time, I'm going to do my best to try to point my friends and my neighbors to the Lamb of God that still takes away the sins of the world. And friend, I know I'm probably the least among the brethren. But friend, I'm still trying my little best to point my friends and my neighbors to Jesus Christ, the only Savior of the world,
and the only way that you can have a hope of eternal life, because we know one thing's for sure, you're going to die. But friend, there's only one way that you can be made alive forever and forevermore, and that's by receiving Jesus Christ into your heart by faith. And friend, whenever he comes into your heart, he'll forever transform you and give you a hope beyond this short veil of tears down here. And friend, you can have a hope that you can share with your family and with your friends. And friend, you can have a hope that one day after a while, we'll be able to inherit that new heaven, that new earth wherein dwelleth righteousness. May God bless you and yours till the next time is my prayer.

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2: I'm Chris Lawrence. The forecast for today, we're heading into a real warm-up to potentially record-high heat this weekend. Now, a stretch of unseasonably warm air will move in later in the weekend, and that's going to stick around for the middle of next week. Some locations across the lowlands may have a chance to tie or break records. You have yourself a great day. I'm Chris Lawrence on Metro News. 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
0: It's time now for the Genoa Church of Christ program with the late pastor, Ted Williamson.
3: It's good to be here. Appreciate everyone being here and here, and hope this day finds you good. We always have a lot to be thankful for. Even in tough times, we've got a lot of stuff to be thankful for because, as we said last week, God is good all the time, and all the time God is good. I want to continue our study this morning in James, and I want to read two verses. I read these verses last week, but we didn't talk too much on what I want to talk about today. Verse 16, 17, and 18. Mostly verse 16 and 17. Do not err, my beloved brethren. Now, other versions of the New Testament use the term be not deceived. Be not deceived, my beloved brethren. Be not deceived. That term's used a lot in the New Testament. As I've said before, I think I've said this before, my granddad, Williamson, Wiley Williamson, I don't know if any of y'all ever heard Wiley preach. Dicey may have heard Paul Williamson preach. I don't know for sure. I know that I have. And his favorite scripture, His hallmark scripture, the scripture that just about defined the way he looked about everything in life, was be not deceived, God is not mocked, for whatsoever a man soweth, that shall he also reap. Now, I tell you, if you're looking for a scripture that you can go by, that's one that if you internalize that thing, that'll keep you on the straight and narrow. Be not deceived. God is not mocked. I mean, everything that he ever made, he made it for a purpose and a reason. And whether or not we believe it, it still holds true. God's law is immutable. You can't change it. You can't have a different opinion about it and change the outcome of what God's law said. We've used the Chuck laughs about this all the time when I say this, but we use the law of gravity. I mean, that's one of God's law, and whether we know about it or not, whether we understand it or not, whether it makes any sense to us or not, the law of gravity is still in effect. And if you step off of a high place and fall down, that's what gravity says. We were recently at the Grand Canyon, and I'm telling you, you make a misstep at the Grand Canyon, and you're talking about a mile straight down the canyon. And that would happen to you. And there's people that slip and fall off the rim of the Grand Canyon sometimes. But not knowing about a law doesn't mean that it's not in effect. Be not deceived, God is not mocked. For whatsoever a man soweth, that shall he also reap. I tell you, you can plant cucumber seeds all day and pray that you'll get nice big ripe tomatoes, and it's not going to happen. Because whatever you sow is what you're going to reap. That's also true with the deeds in our lives and our attitude toward God and the way we treat other people and all of those kinds of things. There's too many people today that are sowing seeds of discontent and then praying for a crop failure. But just as we will reap good if we sow good, we're going to reap bad if we sow bad. And if you've sown it in the past, it's going to come back to you. It might be in the form of aggravation or physical illness or family trouble or church trouble or something. But if you've sown to discontent, that's what you're going to reap. Now, James here, let me read these two verses for you. Be not deceived, my beloved brethren. Every good and every perfect gift is from above and cometh down from the Father of lights, with whom there is no variableness, neither shadow of turning. Here James is saying that there is a distinct possibility of being deceived. Now that's notable. You can be deceived. And who did he address this to? Be not deceived, or do not err, my beloved brethren. People, even in the church, even old people, even people who have studied the Bible, they can fall to temptation. They can be deceived. They can hear a lie, and it sounds good, and they believe it. And here's the deal. Here's the deal. The same scriptures that says, be not deceived, also says, it's appointed unto man once to die, and after death the judgment. Now, to be deceived to the point that we turn our back on God and then go into judgment not knowing of his goodness and righteousness is an eternal mistake. Be not deceived. God has not given us eternal life only for us to lose it by mistake. Now, here's what I mean by that. We have every warning that we need to keep ourselves on the straight and narrow. John says, if we say we have no sin, we're a liar and the truth's not in us. So we all make mistakes. We all sin. But is sin our defining factor? Well, any sin that we commit that we decide, well, you know, I don't think that's too bad. Of course, that's the deception in and of itself of sin. That's the deception of sin. That's not too bad. You know, it's just a little thing. I mean, Satan just changed one word in the Garden of Eden. You shall surely not die. And the Lord said, you will die. And the deception is that people, for whatever reason, have the belief that it's not going to be as bad as God said. There's the big deception. I tell you what, Eve found out that it was just exactly what God said. The prodigal son found out that turning his back on the Father and doing his things his own way, he was deceived into saying, I've got a better way. I can do this better. What you believe is not just exactly the way it is. And he went off. And he found himself in the hog pen. Be not deceived, my beloved brethren. Be not deceived. Now, the sure way of not being deceived is actually pretty simple, and it goes back to what 2 Timothy 2:15 said when he says, study to show thyself approved unto God, a workman that needeth not being ashamed, rightly dividing the word of truth. Now, you shall know the truth. Here's another scripture. You shall know the truth, and the truth will make you free. It'll make you free from what? Well, it'll make you free from all of the devices that the devil can throw at you. Salvation is knowledge-based. Salvation is knowledge-based. I want us to all get that in our head. Yes, love is an emotion. Yes, we as Christians are to love one another. But I'm telling you, we are saved, and we know that we are saved because we believe what God has said. It's knowledge-based. It's not by accident. Oh, I was just going down the road, and I had an epiphany, and it was like a flash of light, and trying to recreate maybe something that happened to the Apostle Paul on the road to Damascus. But I tell you what, even with the events that Paul had happened to him on the road to Damascus, that didn't save him. That didn't save him. Because he asked the Lord at that time, says, well, what shall I do? And he said, well, you go down to, you go on down into town and you stay with Simon the Tanner at a street called Straight, and I'll send somebody to tell you what to do. And Ananias come to him and he told him what to do. Paul was a believer. His actions showed his repentance because he prayed for 3 days and night. They had to lead him down there. He was struck blind. And when Ananias got there, he says, why tarriest thou? Arise and be baptized and wash away your sins. Paul wanted to know what to do to be saved, and the Lord provided the information that he needed. We have that information. And James is saying here in the first chapter of James, and it says, do not err, my beloved brethren. And he said, listen to me. Every good and perfect gift that we have, and this includes salvation, is from above. Is this not what Jesus told Nicodemus? You must be born again or born anew, and that new birth is of the water and of the Spirit. Is not the Spirit from above? Is not the Spirit God? And so every good and every perfect gift comes from God. Now, the meaning here of perfect in every good gift and every perfect gift is complete. Complete. We can be saved, and we can be assured that we're saved because God makes sure that his gifts are complete. We don't have to add anything to it. See, here was Peter, an apostle, and they was preaching salvation by Jesus Christ, this same Jesus whom you crucified, God hath made Lord and Savior. What shall we do to be saved? Repent and be baptized for the remission of sins, and you shall receive the gift of the Holy Ghost. And not long after that, he's preaching that maybe they need to be circumcised. He went back under the law. In other words, God's law wasn't complete. It wasn't perfect. Here's something that you needed to do. And Paul withstood him on this issue. He said, no, that's not right. We don't go back under the law and try to pick up something else, because God's law is perfect the way it come down to us. And it will never change. Complete. Every good and perfect gift comes from above. Comes from God. Now, I can give gifts, but they're not eternal gifts. I can give people money, and they go out and spend it, and then they wouldn't have the money. They even might go out and buy them groceries, but after a month or so, all the groceries will be gone. Or and we've all seen this. Have you ever driven down the road and you look over in a field and here's a car that had been sitting there for 45 years and the tires are flat on it and it's starting to rust, and once it had a magnificent looking chrome bumper on it, and there's so much rust in it you could push your thumb through it. It's temporal. But the perfect gifts that come from God are eternal. It's appointed unto man once to die, and after death the judgment. I tell you, we as we get older, we feel in our bodies the effect of getting to the point where I can't go on much longer. How much longer can I live? I mean, I'm 73. How much longer can I live and sustain the level of activity that I have? I doubt that tomorrow that I'll be able to run any faster than I do today. And next week, probably a step slower. I can't jump and play basketball the way I used to. There's a lot of things I can't do like I used to. And that's the process of the aging that takes place because of sin. You know, no one ever aged till they sinned. Adam and Eve, they would have been in a garden still today had they not sinned. But sin causes aging. And was it you and I, Chuck, that was talking when you're born, you're born to die? I don't know if we had that discussion or not. Maybe so. And that which seems like that it will never die eventually gets to the point to where it cannot sustain life. It's appointed unto man once to die, and after death, the judgment. No amount of limited understanding on that subject will change it. It's still true. Still true, just like gravity's true. Just like being deceived can cause you to lose your soul, whether you understand it or not. Whether you believe it's true or not. Oh, I just don't see how a loving God can send people to hell. Well, I don't see how people who follow after God can turn their back on Him, but they do. And I tell you, God's justice is as right as His mercy is right. Think of the critical aspects of this. It's appointed unto man once to die, and after death the judgment. And when we stand before God in judgment, there's two pronouncements. It's either depart or enter in. That's the only two things. There's no middle ground. There's no saying, well, I haven't quite decided on you. It's not subjective in the least. God is objective, and He has laid out the groundwork for it, and we will know. Be not deceived. God is not mocked. Sin is as bad as God said it was. That's a hard lesson to learn. Every good and perfect gift is from God. Every good and perfect gift is from God. How then can God be accused of tempting people into sin? I mean, he didn't put Adam and Eve in the Garden of Eden to sin so he could kick them out. He didn't give us life eternal just to see it snatched away from us. Can a fountain produce both salty and fresh water at the same time? I mean, if you got a well, how many people grew up with well water? I guess maybe all of us at one time or another had well water. And you go out and somebody says, man, you ought to, this is the best well I've ever seen. It's really got good water. And then other people, it's got sulfur in it, or it's got some kind of contaminant in it or something. And you can't say, well, we'll just pump it out for a few minutes and then it'll start producing good water. No, it don't work like that. It don't work like that. Hard water. How many people have had wells and the water was hard and just a year or two, the pipes will all clog up because it's got sediment and stuff in it. And to say that God can produce good and bad from the same source is counter to everything that God teaches us. I mean, it's going to be what it's going to be. God's gift is good. It's perfect. It's complete. God's gift does not fall short in the light of scrutiny. You can examine it any way you want to, but God is good all the time. And God's word does not disappoint. God gave salvation and all that goes with it. Not only do we have salvation from sins, we have all the guidelines that we need in order to stay on the straight and narrow. We have all of that, and we have warnings. And here's one of them. Don't be deceived. God's not giving good and bad. God's giving good stuff. Hold on to God. Hold on to what's good. Every good gift and perfect gift is from above and cometh down from the Father of lights. Now, I like this, the Father of lights. We know that the psalmist said about God, thy word is a lamp unto my path. And we know that God is light. In him is no darkness. But I think here there's more to it than that. God created light. In Genesis, it said, here's what God said, let there be light. This was even before there was a sun and the moon and all of the things that were designed the way God wanted. He said, let there be light, and there was light. And then the sun's placed where it's at, and the earth is placed where it's at, and the moon, and it's a greater light and a lesser light, and all of the things that go with the creation that God said. So here, I think James had in mind that God, the Father of lights, means that he was the creator of all lights. Sun, moon, stars, and all of that. Now, with that said, Let me read the rest of this. And cometh down from the Father of lights, the creator of all lights. He's the creator of all things, with whom there is no variableness, neither shadow of turning. We went for maybe 1,000 years, more than 1,000 years, before somebody discovered that the sun wasn't rotating around the earth. Early on, that's what man thought. Sun would come up in the east and go down in the west. The farther that you get away from the equator, the more pronounced the position of the sun in the sky. In the summertime, it's really high. It's almost straight overhead at our house. In the wintertime, it's way to this side because it's not as high in the sky. It comes up later, it goes down earlier. That makes the days longer. The position of the earth to the sun and the tilt of the axis and the rotation and all that is what causes seasons. That's what causes days to get longer and shorter. So I get tickled. We go on daylight savings time. We're trying to save time. Okay. We go on daylight. You know what we go on daylight saving time? We don't want to get up an hour earlier. As strange as that may seem, that's exactly what it is. We don't want to get up an hour earlier. If you want an extra hour of daylight at the end of the day, start your day an hour earlier. But that's not the way they do it. And as the old Indian says, only a white man could take a blanket and cut 2 inches off of it and sew it on the other end and think he's gained something. And that's just about, that's just about the way we are. A lady, this is an honest truth, a lady down in North Carolina wrote one of the local newspaper and says that we should do away with daylight savings time because the extra sunlight at the end of the day was causing her grass to wither. But see, God designs everything. Now, Carol and Dennis and I just got back from a trip. We went to Albuquerque and seen a lot of stuff that had to do with the Indian culture and the Pueblo Indians, and drove out on a mountaintop, and you could see for 10,000 square miles around on the desert there. And then we went out to the Grand Canyon, and we seen this dandy little film they got out there about the Grand Canyon and erosion and the wildlife in the Grand Canyon and how that it was ever-changing because of the water flow through there and all of the stuff that goes with us. And right at the end, it showed a lady who was a resident artist at the Grand Canyon. And it showed her going to a remote point where she could look down and get a certain view of the canyon. And she got all of her stuff out there. She said, I have to get here and get set up and start painting. Said, and I paint really fast. And she started painting, and it looked to me like, she was just slapping paint on there with a brush. We all commented about it. Man, it doesn't look like much. Looks more like a kindergarten painting than anything else that I've seen. I mean, it was bright red and purple and just stuff smeared all over the place. And I thought, man, oh, man, is this really? And she said, I have to paint fast because the light changes. This is what I'm getting at. This is the point I'm making. The light changes. Why? Because in relativity to the earth, the sun's moving. Actually, it's the earth moving. But the sun, as it moves, it casts shadow one way. And an hour later, the shadow looks another way. And if she's trying to paint and get something nailed down just exactly the way she wanted, she had to paint fast because every 2 or 3 hours, the shadows change and the lights change. And it was important for her to get that down. And when she got through with that thing, it didn't look like anything she started out with. We all three commented on it, said, man, that was just beautiful. I mean, it had purple and red and looked like it was gorgeous. It was a gorgeous painting. But she had to paint quick because the light changed. See, here's one of the devil's tricks. He tries to change the light to where it obscures things. And he likes it in the shadows. And he doesn't want everything out. You know, in Luke 14, the widow broke out the lamp and lit it because it exposes where things really are. But now, contrary to the movement of the stars and the sun and the earth and all the relative things that go on, God is constant. God's blessings are at high noon all the time. And there's no variableness. I tell you, it took me a long time in my life to come to that conclusion. And that's worth noting. That it's the same all the time. And there's no variableness in turning. Because God is constant. And He is the provider. And He is the one that...

0: one that makes our salvation possible. If you're here and you need to be in the church, you need to be baptized into Christ, why don't you do so even today as we stand and sing? Thank you so much for your time and attention.
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3: Good morning, I'm Chris Lawrence. The forecast for today, we're heading into a real warm-up to potentially record-high heat this weekend. Now, a stretch of unseasonably warm air will move in later in the weekend, and that's going to stick around for the middle of next week. Some locations across the lowlands may have a chance to tie or break records. You have yourself a great day. I'm Chris Lawrence on Metro News. 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
4: Again today, we count it a joy, an honor, a great privilege to come back across the airway. Hopefully there will be something said today that will encourage you and strengthen you along life's journey. Know that for many, it's such a pressing time, a time of hurt and pain, a time that sorrow has encompassed your heart, and so much is going on that you just don't hardly think that you're going to make it from day to day. And as I talk to people, that's what is happening today. But I just come to encourage you. And for many of you, you may not know that today is the day of Pentecost. It's the day that is set aside 50 days after the resurrection of Jesus. 40 days he would come back and he would walk according to the book of Acts, the first chapter. He would be with his apostles, his disciples, and he would show himself so many times to them, and they would understand that he indeed had risen from the dead, and that there would be hope, hope in the world, hope in their life, hope that one day they would understand what the kingdom of God is all about. And God's kingdom today is in righteousness and power and the Holy Ghost. It's such a wonderful time to have the peace of God that passes all understanding. And on this great day that we have set aside in our hearts to worship Him on the Sabbath day, I pray that each of you will just open your heart up and let Jesus just come in and just bless you today. And Father God, as I speak to that great unseen congregation today, multitudes, Father, are in the valley decision. Multitudes of them have lost their hope, and they lost their desire even for the things of God and the things that once was important to them, the enemy has stolen. But today, Father, we believe, as the psalmist David said, shall I pursue? And God said, pursue and take all. It's time for us to go into the camp of the enemy with the power, the authority, and the anointing that comes to us this day, because we have been sealed by that Holy Spirit of promise. We have the Comforter, the Holy Ghost, abiding on the inside of us. And the Word said that greater is He that's in us than he that's in the world. And we yield and we submit to You, Heavenly Father, that Your will would be supreme, that we will turn it all over to You today. Those that are sick and afflicted, this will be the day that they will believe God, and they'll rise up off their beds beds of affliction and say, because I have heard the word, and faith come by hearing and hearing by the word of God. How can they hear except there be a preacher? And how can he preach except he be sent, called, anointed of God?

full of the Holy Ghost and power of God, to speak that in the name of Jesus, whatsoever it is today that the enemy has afflicted you with, your body, your mind, your soul, your spirit, that God this day is greater, and he will reach through that our way and bring the anointing today, for it is still the anointing that destroys the yoke and cuts asunder the burden. And let that anointing come forth, Holy Ghost, today, and touch every individual. Those that are saved, God, they are entitled to every benefit and every blessing, God, that your word says is theirs. And this day, Father, I speak it to them that they will rise up and be all that you've called them to be. And Father, those that are lost, the enemy has held their minds, held their hearts back from taking their cross up daily and following you, that this will be the day that your spirit will quicken them and they'll understand the fullness of your power as you reach out to them today and you give them strength and victory in Jesus' mighty name. What a wonderful day to be alive on planet Earth. Know that many things have transpired and things are still going on in the world that makes us sometimes not focus our eyes the way that we should on the Lord. But friend, the world is an enmity or separation with God. The world of sin. You see, the god of this world is Satan, and he has blinded eyes, and he wants everyone to fall. He wants everyone to go down to a place of perdition, a place of separation, of darkness and pain, so much suffering. And he wants to cause, while we are alive, if he can at all, to be a tormentor, to be one that will come against us and try to terrify us by all that we see happening in the world today. But friend, I am not discouraged, but I am being encouraged by the word of God. And in the midst of it all, Jesus wants to stand up and speak to your heart today. Why? Because there is still a power in this world that is more powerful than all the power of the enemy. And God has given us power over all the power of the enemy, given us the power to tread on serpents and to cast out demons. He's given us that power and that authority in the name of Jesus, whatsoever we ask today. And I thank God today, and those of you that have listened to me at any length of time, you know that one of the greatest gifts that I feel that God has given to the body of believers is great doctors and great medicine. And by these, God has been able to see that when faith is not where it needs to be, to move God, that through our doctors, through our medicine, we can be made whole. We can get our healing. But friend, I want you to know that there is a power that is greater than the doctors. There is a power that is greater than all the great medicines that has been invented. And I thank God for all of that. And that name that is above every name, that every knee shall bow and every tongue shall confess, is that name called Jesus, the Christ of Calvary. And all of a sudden, while the world around about him in chaos and confusion, just like our world today, God gave him power and God gave him the words to speak, and the multitudes will be saved and healed and delivered. The blinded eyes will be opened. The deaf ears will be opened. The lame would walk. The lepers will be cleansed. And friend, no different today. And men like Zacchaeus, who the world may look at and describe them as a little man, a little woman, God in one moment can pass your way and say to you, as he did to Zacchaeus, come down from that sycamore tree, Zacchaeus. This day I'm going to abide at thine house. I've got to go and eat with you. They may laugh at you. They may mock you. But I'm coming to your house, Zacchaeus. I have chosen you this day because you have ascribed to get up to where I am, that you might look down and see who I am. I'm passing your way today. And friend,
All you have to do, you don't have to climb up to heaven, because the word is nigh. It's in your mouth. That same word that Jesus spoke, the same words that I'm speaking to you today, that by faith you can reach out and you can believe in that God will miraculously come forth and bring a healing to your body, a healing to your mind, a healing to your spirit today. No longer do you have to be blinded by sin. For God in John 3:16 is still so true. God so loved the world that he would give his only begotten Son, that whosoever should believe in him should not perish, but have everlasting, eternal life, life without end, life that would begin. And Jesus would make that possible by going to that cross, bleeding and dying, and giving up his will, that the will of God might be supreme, that he would carry the sins of mankind. You see, the sin was pronounced upon Jesus because the Bible said it was predestined before the foundation of the world that Jesus would come and go to an old rugged cross, bleed and die, suffer the horrible death that he would suffer, that we could be saved, separated from our sins, and forevermore be united with the Father. Thank God, for he'll take my sin, he'll take your sin, and he'll cast it into the depths of the sea, never to remember again. And that's why this Pentecost Sunday is so important. 1991 years later, Jesus is still showing up. The Holy Ghost is still with us. And Jesus made it plain, as he would tell his disciples after 40 days being assembled with them in Acts, the 1st chapter and the 4th verse. He gathered with them and he commanded them that they should not depart from Jerusalem, but wait for the promise of the Father, which saith he, you have heard of me, for John truly baptized with water, but you shall be baptized with the Holy Ghost not many days hence. John said, indeed, I baptize you with water, but there is one mightier than I, who shall baptize you with the Holy Ghost and with fire, the fire of God that's able to burn and penetrate every sin and every sickness and every disease. That fire is as real today, because Jesus would let them know that we would have that power from the day of Pentecost on. Thank God for that power. It is a wonderful power. For John truly baptized with water, but you shall be baptized with the Holy Ghost not many days hence. And when they therefore were come together, they asked of him, saying, Lord, wilt thou at this time restore again the kingdom to Israel? All they wanted a natural kingdom, but friend, the kingdom of God is not in meats and drinks, but it is in what? It is in power. It is the living word. It is what? There is a power. There is an anointing today. There is peace that will flow like a river. There is joy unspeakable and full of glory that you and I could have through this great power of the Holy Ghost today. It's not for you to know the time or the season which the Father has put in his own power, but you shall receive power after that the Holy Ghost has come upon you, and you shall be witnesses in both in Jerusalem, Judea, Samaria, and to the uttermost parts of the earth. And when he had spoken these things, while they beheld, he was taken up, and a cloud received him out of their sight. Oh, you think about that. What a wonderful time just to watch Jesus leave from the midst of them. He had been with them for 40 days now and had walked with them and showed himself, and they knew that he indeed had risen from the dead, from that horrible death that Satan had put him through on the cross. Death, hell, and the grave could not hold him. And when he had spoken these things, they beheld, and he was taken up, and a cloud received him out of their sight. They looked steadfast toward heaven as he went up, and two men stood by them in white apparel,
which also said, you men of Galilee, why stand you gazing up into heaven? This same Jesus which is taken up from you unto heaven shall come in like manner as you have seen him go into heaven. Then returned they unto Jerusalem from the mount called Olive, which is from Jerusalem, about a Sabbath day's journey, about 2,000 cubits. And when they were come up in, they went up into the upper room, where abode both Peter and James and John and Andrew and Philip and Thomas, Bartholomew and Matthew, James the son of Alphaeus, and Simon Zealot, and Judas, the brother of James. And these all continued in prayer in one accord, in supplication with the women and Mary, the mother of Jesus, and with his brethren. Friend, what a wonderful, wonderful time it is to know that this same Jesus had told them that you're going to receive power. And they waited in one accord. They prayed. They sought God. And the Word of God said in 10 days later, the second chapter of Acts would begin. And when the day of Pentecost was fully come, they were all with one accord in one place. And suddenly there came a sound from heaven as of a rushing mighty wind. It filled all the house where they were sitting. Thank God for that experience and the manifested power of God. And there appeared unto them cloven tongues like as fire, and it sat upon each of them. Friend, God wants his power, his anointing to be upon all of us, that we might receive that great anointing upon our lives. Thank God for Pentecost. It has been 1,991 years, and it has been here every day, every second, every moment of the hour. The Holy Ghost power of God has still been with his church to bring people to know Jesus and to speak to them today, just as I'm speaking to you. So there had the cloven tongue that appeared, and it sat upon them, and they were all filled with the Holy Ghost and began to speak with other tongues as the Spirit gave them utterance. So thank God for that experience that came on that day of Pentecost. That experience is as real today as it was then. But for you to be able to receive, and for me to receive that power, that dunamis power of God, that explosion power of God into our lives, we must tarry. We must wait. We must be filled with God's presence. Every day of my life, I need that anointing. You need the anointing. You need the experience of Pentecost, friend. And that experience was the power that would empower the church to go forth and to be able to speak with boldness the Word of God. And if there was ever a time that Pentecost needs to be real in the church that I'm a part of, and the church that I know that has made up the God's kingdom here on earth at this time, friend, if there was ever a time for that explosion of the Holy Ghost, the church needs it today. I need the power. I need the authority of God's word. I need to be able to stand and declare and decree with a boldness like a lion that truly the word of God is still true. You see, the liberal of America, the liberal world across the world, they have watered down the word of God. Preachers in the pulpit Sunday after Sunday has watered down the word of God that they might be politically correct, and they don't want to make the politicians mad. And I make statements, I like to make them as mad as hell, that they would realize that where they're going to, that hell is an awful place, and hell has a fury, hell has a pain, hell has a suffering. And if you can get people angry at
themselves enough that they deny themselves and take up their cross daily and follow the Lord. It is sin that separates people. It is sin that causes the liberal fashions of America to rise up as they have and rear their ugly heads in the church and in the holy place of God. And that which was once holy has become so profane in the eyes of the world. But oh, thank God, Jesus is still alive. The church is still has the answer. The church still has the power. It still has the anointing to stand and declare and to decree that we are the righteousness of God. And that if they will take up their cross daily and follow the Lord, they'll put their eyes upon Jesus and begin to say, I accept him. And he is the light that shines in the darkness. And it has shined into the darkness of my life. And now I become the radiant light of God that will go forth. And I will enlighten others of the light of God and the truth of God. And Jesus will still be the way that he said in the 14th chapter of St. John, I am the way, I am the truth, and I am the life. And he would tell us today as he opened that 14th chapter of book of St. John, let not your heart be troubled. You believe in God, believe also in me. For in my Father's house are many mansions, and if it were not so, I would have told you. I go to prepare you a place, and if I go to prepare you a place, I will come and I will receive you unto myself, that where I am, there you may be also. But while you are here, while you are tarrying, I will give you a power. I will give you an anointing. I will give you something on the inside of you that is more powerful than all the atomic bombs that they have and all the nuclear weapons that the world has got. There's something that is on the inside of every born-again believer. It is called the Holy Ghost. And he told them to go to Jerusalem, and there you tarry until you be endued with power from on high. The church needs the Holy Ghost. I need the Holy Ghost. I need the power of God. I need to be able. Friend, and I'm not talking about speaking in tongues. Thank God for the gift of tongues. But there is a power that is far more powerful than the tongues. It's the witness of that Holy Spirit, the indwelling. For by one Spirit are we all baptized into one body. Whether you are a Jew or a Gentile, whether you are a Baptist, a Pentecostal, or a Church of God, or a Lutheran, or a Methodist, or Presbyterian, if you've been to Calvary and you've been washed in the precious blood of the Lamb of God,

money can't buy, but silver and gold have I none, but such as I have, I give it to you today in the name of the Lord Jesus. All that I have is his word. Rise up, be bold in this last days, be anointed by the Spirit, the truth, the comforter, and let's run this race that's set before us. Regardless of what you might have to face, once you're sealed by that Holy Spirit of promise, friend, greater is in you than he that's in the world. And I have been made more than a conqueror through Christ my Lord. And in my darkest hours, if I had not been sealed by his Spirit, if I had not been filled up by that power and that anointing, if I had not been able to look out and to see and to say and to declare and to decree that he is greater than all my afflictions and all my troubles and all my sorrows, and though all hell has a set around me and everything that the enemy could do to try to break down my body, my mind, my heart, my soul, my spirit, to cause me to weary and to be aggravated and frustrated, all that he brought against me, I learned to release it and say, Lord, you bore it all on the cross. You took it to the whipping post and you went to the garden and you submitted, not my will, but thy will be done, O God. And he was able to submit his will into the hands of God. And I learned to submit my will to the will of God. And God is able to take care of his children. I don't know what you're going through, but God does. I don't know what you're facing right now with the turmoil and the confusion of life. Your husband may have walked out on you. Your wife may have left you and take the children away from you, moved to another state. I don't know what you're going through, but it has happened before to others. You may be in prison. You may have murdered one person, five people. You may have raped and done all the things that is considered horrible in life. And you may be hearing this preacher today, but I tell you one thing, there's no sin that the Holy Ghost can't convict you of and bring you out of that dark, dark dungeon of hell and darkness and set your feet on a solid rock, the foundation of Christ that shall never be shaken. And today God wants me to speak into your heart that by his stripes you were healed, by his blood you were saved and forgiven. And right now, he prayed to the Father, and at the right time, Jesus said the Comforter would come, and he came. And now he said, because I pray to the Father, and the Father shall send you another Comforter, and he'll abide with you forever. He is with you in that dark area, regardless of what has caused in your life to go wrong. God is still there, and you could sense your conscience has not been severed with a hot iron. God is still there. God created you in his likeness and his image, and he has not forsaken you, and he has not turned his head. His ears are not closed that he cannot hear, and his eyes are not closed that he cannot see. He sees you today. He hears you today. Cry out as he's passing by. Let him bring you a peace. Let him bring you a comfort. Let him bring you hope in the midst of it all. God is still God. Don't be defeated by the enemy. Don't allow him to push you down. Don't allow him to shut you up and to keep you away from the presence and the anointing of God. This preacher today has come to tell you that whom the Son sets free is free indeed. You don't have to be in bondage. You don't have to be in captivity. You don't have to allow the enemy no longer to run roughshod in your life. You can say, I'm coming home. I'm coming back to the heart of worship. I'm coming back to the great God I am that I am. The one that's able to speak through that pastor today.
today across the airway and to touch your heart and let you know that God did not send me to condemn you. The same scripture, John 3:16, said he so loved the world that he gave his only begotten son. The next scripture would go on. For God sent not his son into the world to condemn the world, but that the world through him might be saved. Jesus does not want to condemn you. The Holy Ghost does not want you to be condemned today. That great power that came, that explosion power of Pentecost, it will cut us. It will convict us. It's able to change us if we'll yield and submit to it. That day, 5,000 would come to know Jesus. What a wonderful, wonderful time it is to know that regardless of what went wrong in their lives, all they had to do is hear the word that Jesus loved them. Jesus, the one that had been rejected, the one that had been killed on the cross, the one that they thought would never get out of that tomb, the one that they said in their mind, if we could just get rid of this troublemaker, the world around about us would be a better place. But oh, thank God, that day, my friend, Peter would stand up and he would begin to preach and he would tell them that Jesus still loved them and Jesus would still be the answer. Friend, I don't care what the enemy has tried to do in your life. Therefore, my heart's going to rejoice because I know, my friend, I know that God is speaking into your heart. I believe this day, he's given you hope and he's given you a peace. And Peter, in Acts, the 2nd chapter, and the 31st verse, he seeing this before, he spake of the resurrection of Christ, that his soul was not left in hell, neither his flesh did see corruption. This Jesus that God raised up, whereof we all are witnesses. Therefore, being by the right hand of God exalted, having received of the Father the promise of the Holy Ghost, he has shed forth this which you now see and hear. Friend, Peter would make such a profound statement to them in the 37th verse. Let's go to the 36th. Therefore, let all the house of Israel, let all the nations of the world, let the man that is desperate at this moment, the woman that is desperate, know assuredly that God hath made that same Jesus, whom you have crucified, both Lord and Christ. Now, when they heard this, they were pricked in their hearts, and said unto Peter and to the rest of the apostles, Men and brethren, what shall we do? Then Peter said unto them, Repent and be baptized, every one of you, in the name of Jesus Christ for the remission of sins, and you shall receive the gift of the Holy Ghost. For the promises unto you, and to your children, and to all that are far off, even as many as the Lord our God shall call. So that promise of salvation and healing and the Holy Ghost presence of God, it's for as many then as it is now. As far off as he could see, they would receive, and those that would confess. So we need that promise. And with many other words did he testify and exhort, saying, Save yourselves from this untoward generation. Then they that gladly received his word were baptized, and the same day were added unto them about 3,000 souls. So there was only 3,000 that was saved on Pentecost. And I said 5 earlier. There was 5,000 that was added later. So friend, regardless of how many it's born again today, this day, it's up to you to make sure you are born again. You are the one. And I know that
I know in these past 30 minutes I've said many things to try to convince you, but now I just feel that you're at that point where you need to be pricked in your heart. To be pricked in your heart, just simply you're sorry, you're broken. Things that has gone wrong, all of a sudden they just show up. And you begin to realize they're a thorn in your side, a thorn in your flesh. The lie that you've told, the adultery that you've committed, the bad words that you have spoken, the deceitfulness that has been in your heart for years. At this moment, you begin to be broken. You may have come to that place in your life and in your walk where you once was a preacher of righteousness, but you allowed sin to accumulate day after day. And after a while, it became easy to continue down that path of sin. I have a friend that he's actually close to me. We grew up, he's a little younger than me, but we grew up knowing the love of God. And his mother was such a loving person, and she was almost like a second mother to me. And I was close to her and to him. And when I started down the path, the journey of life, preaching the gospel, I was able to see that he was given that opportunity to become a child of God. And he began to serve God and follow God close for many years. A wonderful man of God began to pastor a local church. And at that time I said, Lord, if he continues to grow in the grace and the knowledge and the understanding, I'll be able to turn the church over and say, you be the pastor of the Gilbert area. But friend, you know what he did? He took his eyes off of God. And for the last 25 years, he has wandered down that path of sin and destruction. Left his wife and took a man as his partner. Totally against God and the will of God, and walked away. But sin will take you farther than you want to go, and it will keep you longer than you ever wanted to stay. He had no intent of staying away from God that long. I'm confident of that. But you see, when sin blinds you and it hardens you, and shame and disgrace comes your way, I'm speaking to many of you today, and you're being pricked in your heart as it was on that day of Pentecost. And I'm telling you the things that you need to hear, as hard as it may sound to you today. God wants to restore your respect and your dignity. God wants to reunite him first of all with his son Jesus. And that's why he chose on this Pentecost Sunday to send the conviction power of the Holy Ghost across the airways, that you might sense his power and his love, not condemnation. I have loved my friend as if he was still a pastor. I treat him with the same love and the same respect. And I speak those things that be not as though they are. And I speak over to him that I see him preaching the gospel, being a man of God, walking with honor and respect before God. And even though his life does not line up with it, I speak that things that be not. You see, I see it even though it has not happened. I do not see it in my natural eye, but I see it in my spirit. And I have always believed that before you can ever see it manifested in the natural, you must see it in the spirit. You must see God moving in your heart, loving you enough to send his word today to heal you and to bring you out of the confusion and the pains and the sorrows that death
death and hell has got hold upon you. You're still on this side of eternity, and there's still hope, and there's still a way out, and His name is Christ. And He had to have the power and the anointing preached of the resurrection power that Peter would stand and say, if you will believe upon this man Jesus. That's what Pentecost is about. It's not about me running and jumping and hooping and hollering. Thank God for all the emotions that you may have and that I may have. But friend, the Holy Ghost is far more than being in the drunkenness as they looked at him and saw and supposed that they were drunk that day. Oh, the Holy Ghost is far more than the gift of tongues that they would hear them speak and magnify God. It was a power that's able to penetrate and prick the hearts and cause men and women that are anointed to stand and say, thus saith the word of God, that it is high time that you rise up out of the place that the enemy has held you bondage all these years. It's time for you to come home and seek after the Lord and to know that He is merciful and graceful and He is a loving God and His word will not condemn you. So He come not to condemn them, but they might be free from their sin. And that's what Pentecost is all about today. And that's why I love the experience of Pentecost. That when we see men and women die out to sin and come alive in Jesus, whether it had been 3,000, 5,000, 5 million that day that would come to know Jesus, know Him as free pardon of sin. If there's only 5 million from that day today, you think about how many souls that will be with the Lord rejoicing one day. They said this same Jesus you see going up, He's coming back in like manner. One day He'll step out on the cloud of glory and He'll say to the church, as the trump of God sounds and the dead in Christ comes up out of that grave, He'll say, come up hither, come up hither. The dead will come up, and then we which remain shall be changed in a moment, in a twinkling of an eye. Oh, what a glorious time that is ahead. And I bring that to you. Every sin and every disgraceful moment and everything that has caused you to take your eyes off on God, this day it will be worth it all when you hear Him say, come up hither. Come and be with me. Come and be with me. I've made a place. I've gone to prepare it. And now I'm coming again. That's my hope. That after I have done all, that I'll stand. And I'll make it through all the perilous times of my life that the enemy brings my way. Dangerous times that the writers, Peter and Paul, would let us know. Timothy would let us know all the times that we are now facing, the critical times when men will become lovers of themselves rather than lovers of God. Love their own self. Love their own ambitions. Love their own money and gold and silver. Love everything that they can have, houses and cars, all the fame and all the prosperity. All these things, friend, is but vanity. Solomon, a man that was the most wise man on the earth, yet I search and I still search. My pastor, almost 50 years ago, we searched the scripture together to try to find in our mind and in our spirit that Solomon, the wisest man that lived other than Christ, to find out if we could find in the Word if Solomon ever made his peace calling and his election sure with God again. Solomon allowed the things of this world, life and prosperity, he take him wives from other nations who would bring in gods and their gods. And Solomon, who knew
through wisdom. To serve and to honor only the true God, I am that I am, the great God Jehovah of Israel. He knew better than to serve and put any other God before him other than the great God Jehovah. And Solomon would seek wisdom and fame and popularity and all the wives that he wanted and concubines. And he would take his eyes off of the Lord. And today I'm speaking to a multitude of you that have allowed the world. You may have allowed religion to take your eyes off of the true God. You may have allowed that fame and that popularity to take you away. And it's taken you farther and farther down the path of destruction. Oh, but there's a way out. As long as there's breath in your body and God has not given you up for your vile affections, turn you over to a reprobate mind to believe a lie and be damned. There's a way out today. And Peter stood that day on the day of Pentecost and he said, this same Jesus God has highly exalted to sit at his right hand. And Paul said in the book of Hebrews that he sits as the high priest after the order of Melchizedek to make intercession for you and I. But if he split the eastern sky right now as I am speaking to you, you would be left behind. You'd have no hope of eternity with the Lord. Why, Pastor Cab, you've rejected the call of God. Would this be your last call? Would this be your last hope? Would this be the moment that God would say there, you're never going to have peace again? You're going to live a life in confusion and turmoil throughout eternity, biting and gnashing and gnawing upon each other. The worm will never die and the fire will never be quenched. This is a hard thing to even imagine today, but it is the truth of God's word, and God's word shall abide forever. So those 3,000 were saved. Will you be one of that out of one today? Or maybe one out of 100 that will say, this is my day, this is my calling. The day of Pentecost, the power has come forth. It has cut me. It is sharper than any two-edged sword. And I need a peace. And at this moment, I'm going to play a song by Trinity. Three ladies in our church that have been singing together now for over 30 years. And God has brought peace and comfort to thousands of souls because of their faithfulness. Trinity is a wonderful group, but yet, friend, if you only hear what they're saying and you don't experience it, if you only heard what I said today and you don't experience Pentecost, the freedom from your sin, then you, my friend, will never have peace. But God is saying you can have peace. And as they sang this song...

Man, many of you have lost your peace, and you've lost hope, you've lost everything that you once had in life. You may have lost your children and your husband, your wife. Things may be going so contrary to you that you just wringing your hands today and say, I might as well give up. I don't know where I'm going. I don't know what to face in life anymore. Friend, there is someone that has made a promise to you, and he made a promise to me that he would never place on us more than we're able to bear, but will with the same temptation make a way of escape. And here, as I pray, play you another song, I pray that you will listen. Call out to him. Save him. Save me, Lord. Save me, Lord.

today he has made to us. Never leave you, never forsake you. Be there with you. I'll help you in your darkest hour. I'll let you know all you got to do is believe. Because holy is the Lord today. He is a holy God. John, the writer of the book of St. John, and then the three epistles of John, and then the book of Revelation, he had so much great writings about love. And here in the third epistle of John, the first chapter, it only has one chapter, the second verse, he said, "Beloved, I wish above all things that thou mayest prosper and be in health, even as thy soul prospers. For I received greatly when the brethren came and testified of the truth that is in thee, even as thou walkest in the truth." John was so happy. The brethren had come and told him that they were walking in truth. He said, "I have no greater joy than to hear that my children, those that I have preached to, those that I have had the opportunity to lay the foundation of Christ, my children, they walk in truth. Beloved, thou doest faithfully whatsoever thou doest to the brethren and to strangers." You think about that. You think about they did it faithfully. They committed. Why? Because in that moment in their life, the Lord become holy to them, and they begin to walk in truth. And 1 John, the fifth chapter of 1 John, said, "Whosoever believeth that Jesus is the Christ is born of God, and everyone that loveth him that begat loveth him who is begotten of him." In other words, we love each other. "For this we know, that we love the children of God, when we love God and keep his commandments. For this is the love of God, that we keep his commandments. And his commandments are not grievous." They're not sore. They're not hard. "For whosoever is born of God overcometh the world." And overcoming the world, why? Is the victory that of Jesus that overcomes the world. Today, the victory that is in you, the victory of Jesus, it will overcome the world. Why? Because holy is the Lord. And as I go off the airway today, I want you to know

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2: Good morning, I'm Chris Lawrence. The forecast for today, we're heading into a real warm-up to potentially record high heat this weekend. Now, a stretch of unseasonably warm air will move in later in the weekend, and that's going to stick around for the middle of next week. Some locations across the lowlands may have a chance to tie or break records. You have yourself a great day. I'm Chris Lawrence on Metro News. For 40 years, the voice of West Virginia.
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4: Welcome to Let the Bible Speak. Around the world, over 2 billion people claim to be following Jesus. Sadly, according to the Center for the Study of Global Christianity, those 2 billion people are divided into more than 45,000 denominations. Meanwhile, in the U.S., 211 million people, 64% of Americans, professed Christianity in 2020, but were divided among over 200 denominations. Many of these same people applaud all the religious options as a blessing. Though the Holy Spirit clearly teaches that God is not the author of religious confusion, 1 Corinthians 14:33. More than that, Jesus poured out his heart in prayer to God that we all would be one. And Jesus mentioned a practical reason for that prayer for unity, that the world may believe that God sent him, John 17, verse 20 and 21. The expanding division within Christendom parallels rising disbelief today. The percentage of religiously unaffiliated grew alarmingly from 5% in 1990.

1972 to 29% in 2021. We focus our attention today on a major reason for the division in the religious world in part two of our study on biblical church leadership after our song.

The Apostle Paul urged Corinth, and by extension, all Christians, to speak the same thing, that there be no divisions among you, but that you be perfectly joined together in the same mind and in the same judgment. The splintering and fragmenting into ever-increasing numbers of denominations reflect man's insistence in asserting his independence when it comes to his personal belief system. What's at the root of this? People are addicted to choice. Did you realize how many different kinds of soda are available? As of August 2023, Coca-Cola Company offers over 500 brands and 3,500 beverages around the world. Ponder that. Of course, there's nothing wrong with soft drink options. Freedom to choose can be a blessing. But is doing our own thing in religion where we ought to be? Incidentally, some believers treat religion like it's a bad word. Religion is a biblical word. The Holy Spirit binds pure religion upon God's people in James 1, verse 27. The Bible word religion found in four other New Testament scriptures simply means fear or worship of God. The issue is, we can make religion all about us instead of all about God. Jesus said we can choose to do that, but not to expect the praise of God. We read in Matthew chapter 6, verses 1 and 2. Take heed that you do not do your charitable deeds before men to be seen of them. Otherwise, you have no reward from your Father in heaven. Therefore, when you do a charitable deed, do not sound a trumpet before you as the hypocrites do in the synagogues and in the streets, that they may have glory from men. Assuredly, I say to you, they have their reward. If we believe the Bible is God's word, and we know the Holy Spirit inspired the apostles to set up the church as God willed, we know mirroring the New Testament church will glorify God. Can we honor God any other way? Some who would rather attend, support, and be a member of the church you read about in the New Testament may be thinking, with all the churches in town, how can one find the New Testament church? G.K. Wallace shared a fitting illustration years ago. He writes, in 1942, when I was in Kansas City, somebody stole my car. I had a new 1942 model Nash automobile. My car was gone. I didn't know which way to turn, so I called the police. They asked, what kind of car is it? What's the name of the car? Suppose I said, well, it does not make any difference about a name. Just go find me my car. They asked, what model is it? When was it made? Suppose I said, it doesn't make any difference when it was made. Just get me a car. The model is immaterial. If I talked that way to the police, they would say, you're drunk. They asked the model, the license number, the motor number, and I told them. They went out in that big old city of almost 1 million people, and before daylight, they found my car. In spite of the fact that there were literally hundreds of cars that at a distance looked like mine. But they came back with my car. They found it because they looked for the identifying marks. Preachers have destroyed every identification mark of the church. But you can find the church that Jesus built if you will go out and look for it in as sensible a manner as the police look for my car. Wallace is right. And one of the identification marks of the church of the New Testament is the leadership in the church. We read about church leadership in general in Hebrews 13, verse 7 and 17. Remember those who rule over you, who have spoken the word of God to you, whose faith follow considering the outcome of their conduct. Verse 17, obey those who rule over you or your leaders, some translations have, and be submissive, for they watch out for your souls as those who must give account. Who is referred to as leaders? We noticed previously that the Lord appointed apostles and prophets
to serve as the foundation of the church until their great work, the message of the New Testament, was completed and confirmed by signs and miracles. Ephesians 4, 11 through 16, Hebrews 2, verse 3 and 4, 1 Corinthians 13, verse 8. The great work initiated by the apostles and prophets was assisted, according to Ephesians 4, verse 11 through 16, by evangelists, pastors, and teachers. Now we see from Acts 20, verse 17 and 28, as well as 1 Peter 5, 1 through 4, that contrary to usage in religious institutions today, the term pastor, listen, shepherd, elder, bishop, and overseer, all those terms referred to the same individuals charged with the same responsibilities. No authority extended beyond the congregational authority of the elders, who were called pastors, shepherds, bishops, and overseers. The New Testament church had no presidents, popes, archbishops, or cardinals. Each congregation was autonomous or self-governing. Then in 1 Peter 5, verse 5, the Apostle Peter did not say, submit yourselves to the pope, president, archbishops, cardinals, or priests, but to the elders and to one another. In addition, the New Testament does not allow for a separate priesthood or priesthoods in the church. Instead, all Christians are priests. The apostle tells all Christians in 1 Peter 2, verse 5 and 9, that they, as a holy priesthood, are to offer up spiritual sacrifices acceptable to God through Jesus Christ. He goes on to say, but you, all Christians, are a chosen generation, a royal priesthood, a holy nation, his own special people. We learn in Hebrews 7, verse 23, also there were many priests under the old law, because they were prevented by death from continuing. After one high priest died, another high priest replaced him. Never, though, did two high priests officiate at one time. To suggest such would be like saying two kings ruled one kingdom at one time. Hebrews 7, verse 24. But he, because he, Jesus, continues forever, has an unchangeable priesthood. This high priest, Jesus, needs no replacement. He is high priest forever. Hebrews 7, verse 25 through 28. Therefore, he is able to save to the uttermost those who come to him, to God, through him, since he always lives to make intercession for them. For such a high priest was fitting for us, who is holy, harmless, undefiled, separate from sinners, and made higher than the heavens. Who does not need daily, as those high priests, those under the old law, to offer up sacrifice first for his own sins and then for the people's? For this he did once when he offered up himself. For the law in Judaism appoints men as high priests who have weakness. That's the way it used to be. But now the word of the oath, which came after the law, appoints the Son, Jesus, who has been perfected forever. The New Testament's clear. All members of the church are priests and on equal footing. After the cross, there is one high priest for all time, Jesus. So do you want to be a member of the church of the Bible? Or are you content to be the member of another religious organization, a man-made one with man-made leadership? This leads to another item often overlooked. The Roman pontiff claims a leadership position in the church. Have you ever wondered what that was all about? We don't ordinarily use that term. What does pontiff mean? Pontiff is an abbreviation of Pontifex Maximus, which simply means greatest high priest. The phrase high priest is translated Pontifex in the Latin Vulgate in 14 New Testament scriptures, John 11, 49, 51, Hebrews 2, verse 17, and so forth. Maximus is Latin for greatest. The New Testament speaks of only one high priest, our great high priest, Jesus.
He alone has the authority to hold the position. He did so from the ascension, and he will throughout eternity. He has no rivals, no equals. No one else may properly call themselves the greatest high priest, whether it's in English or Latin. Encyclopedia Britannica informs us that Pope Leo the Great, so-called, was the first to usurp the title Pontifex Maximus in the 5th century. The Catholic Dictionary, no less, says, quote, after the 11th century, Pontifex Maximus appears to be only used of the popes, end quote. Actually, much of the confusion generated by unbiblical names placed in positions of leadership within modern churches is rooted in the issue of preeminence. Paul writes in Colossians 1, verse 18, and he is the head of the body, the church, who is the beginning, the firstborn from the dead, that in all things he may have the preeminence. Jesus clearly is to have the preeminence in all things. Meanwhile, the apostle John writes in 3 John, verse 9 and 10, I wrote to the church, but Diotrephes, who loves to have the preeminence among them, does not receive us. What's the meaning of preeminence? Preeminence refers to the desire to have first place, to be first, to be the one in charge. Jesus was appointed to have the preeminence in all things. Yet Diotrephes, and many like him since, have loved to have the preeminence. No principle was taught more clearly to the apostles than that they were not to pursue preeminence. Look at John 13. We'll start with verse 3. The Bible says, Jesus rose from supper, took a towel, and girded himself. After that, he poured water into a basin and began to wash the disciples' feet and to wipe them with the towel with which he was girded. Then he came to Simon Peter, and Peter said to him, Lord, are you washing my feet? Jesus answered and said to him, what I am doing, you do not understand now, but you will know after this. Now the apostles could see Jesus was washing their feet. That wasn't the point. Jesus was not binding foot washing. Jesus says, what I am doing, you do not understand now, but you will know after this. Verse 8, Peter said to him, you shall never wash my feet. Jesus answered him, if I do not wash you, you have no part with me. Simon Peter said to him, Lord, not my feet only, but also my hands and my head. Down to verse 12. So when he had washed their feet, taken his garments and sat down again, he said to them, do you know what I have done to you? You call me teacher and Lord, and you say, well, for so I am. If I then, your Lord and teacher, have washed your feet, you also ought to wash one another's feet. For I've given you an example that you should do as I have done to you. Jesus was teaching them to do the opposite of seeking preeminence. He was teaching them to have a humble servant's heart. Henry Barclay wrote a hymn that captured the spirit of Christ that he taught by word and example to the apostles and for us. Out of the ivory palaces, into a world of woe, only his great eternal love made my Savior go. Whenever the leadership in a church is headed in the opposite direction, seeking ivory palaces, power, wealth, supremacy, they do err. Jesus accentuates this truth in Matthew chapter 20, verses 20 through 28. Then the mother of Zebedee's sons came to him with her sons, kneeling down and asking something from him. And he said to her, what do you wish? She said to him, grant that these two sons of mine may sit, one on your right hand and the other on the left in your kingdom. What was going on? Zebedee's wife, the mother of James and John, was pursuing preeminence on their behalf. And they weren't arguing. Matthew 20, verse 22. But Jesus answered and said, you do not know what you ask. Are you able to drink the cup that I'm about to drink and be baptized with the baptism that I am baptized with?
They said to him, "We are able." So he said to them, "You will indeed drink my cup and be baptized with the baptism that I am baptized with. But to sit on my right hand and on my left is not mine to give, but it is for those for whom it is prepared by my Father." And when the 10 heard it, they were greatly displeased with the two brothers. Now, Jesus drives home the point germane to leadership in the church. Matthew 20, beginning with verse 25. "But Jesus called them to himself and said, 'You know that the rulers of the Gentiles lord it over them, and those who are great exercise authority over them. Yet it shall not be so among you. But whoever desires to become great among you, let him be your servant. And whoever desires to be first among you, let him be your slave. Just as the Son of Man did not come to be served, but to serve and to give his life a ransom for many.'" And so, any system of church government that places a premium on exercising authority does not picture the church of the New Testament, no matter how many times they wash feet. Instead, it looks like the state of affairs that Jesus confronted in the scribes and the Pharisees in Matthew 23, verse 5 through 11. "But all their works they do to be seen of men. They make broad their phylacteries and enlarge the borders of their garments. And love the uppermost rooms at feasts and the chief seats in the synagogues and greetings in the markets and to be called of men, Rabbi, Rabbi. But be ye not called Rabbi, for one is your master, even Christ. And ye all are brethren. And call no man your father upon earth, for one is your Father which is in heaven. Neither be ye called masters, for one is your master, even Christ. But he that is greatest among you shall be your servant." That's what Jesus said. Can you recognize any system of church leadership like this in the religious world? Let's spend a few minutes comparing the leadership qualifications presented in the largest Christian professing organization today with those of the New Testament church. The requirements for a bishop in this church include, quote, "Being outstanding in solid faith, good morals, piety, zeal for souls, wisdom, prudence, and human virtues, and endowed with other qualities which make him suitable to fulfill the office in question." Number two, "Of good reputation." Number three, "At least 35 years old. Number four, "Ordained to the presbyterate for at least 5 years. Number five, "In possession of a doctorate or at least a licentiate in sacred scripture, theology, or canon law from an institute of higher studies approved by the apostolic see, or at least truly expert in the same disciplines." Being a bishop also qualifies them to be an archbishop, cardinal, patriarch, and pope, end quote. This individual cannot be married. Meanwhile, the Apostle Paul, when listing the qualifications of a bishop, we're talking about the New Testament, says nothing about possessing a doctorate or licentiate in sacred scripture, theology, or canon law from an institute of higher studies approved by the apostolic see. No. In fact, we find in Acts 4, verse 13, the men Jesus chose, the Bible says, "Now when they saw the boldness of Peter and John and perceived that they were uneducated and untrained men, they marveled, and they realized that they had been with Jesus." We do find in the church Jesus established in 1 Timothy 3, "A bishop must be the husband of one wife, one who rules his own house well, having his children in submission with all reverence." This indicts any religious institution that prohibits the marriage of its leaders. As we noticed recently, elders and bishops are the same individuals performing the same work. So a religious institution that labels single young men as elders also falls far short of being the husband of one wife, having his children in submission. Listen, if we can disregard the New Testament when it comes to church government, why can't we disregard what the New Testament teaches in any other area? We can not. Stay with us after our song. We'll tell you how you can get a copy of this message.

0: 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We hope you'll watch the program every Lord's Day and then join us for worship at one of the congregations listed shortly. Call or write us for a copy of number 1451, Biblical Church Leadership, Part 2. 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We close with the words the Apostle Paul issued in Romans 16, verse 16. The churches of Christ salute you. Until next week, goodbye, and may God bless you.
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3: I'm Chris Lawrence. The forecast for today, we're heading into a real warm-up to potentially record high heat this weekend. Now, a stretch of unseasonably warm air will move in later in the weekend, and that's going to stick around for the middle of next week. Some locations across the lowlands may have a chance to tie or break records. You have yourself a great day. I'm Chris Lawrence on Metro News. 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

0: Jesus Christ is the gospel. The church at Antioch was truly a cosmopolitan church in that many from different walks of life and backgrounds and ethnicities came and they responded to the gospel. And now many of these are in leadership, including men like Saul, or as we know him, Paul, Barnabas, and Simeon, and the others that are mentioned here, as well as some that aren't mentioned. This was a multicultural church. It was composed of a multicultural people. But you know what? There is no evidence in order to get all of that those groups of people together that they ever compromised the gospel message to synchronize religious beliefs. See, we're told today in order to reach our society, we've got to compromise what this book says. We've got to water it down. We've got to play down that Jesus is the only way. Now, Jesus said, "I am the way, the truth, the life. No man cometh unto the Father but by me." Now, as a preacher, I have no right to change what Jesus said.
1: Amen.
0: Secondly, as a preacher, I don't want to change what Jesus said.
1: Yeah.
0: Because the truth is, if he said there's no way to heaven but through him, then if I don't tell you about him and I try to tell you there's some other way by works or baptism or church membership, then you're not going to make it if you trust the things that I tell you that he didn't say. What he said is, "I am the way, the truth, and the life. No man cometh unto the Father but by me." He said, "If I be lifted up, I'll draw all men unto myself." So the most important thing I can do is not to try to attract people to compromise the gospel or to synchronize religious beliefs, but the most important thing I can do as a witness, as a gospel preacher, is to lift up Jesus and to point men to Jesus, because he is the only way. Now, the church at Antioch was an effective church because they did not lose sight of that. I read where there probably was 500,000 pagans in Antioch. But the church at Antioch did not alter their message to accommodate their religious preferences. It may not seem to you on the surface this morning that what I'm saying is practical, but in fact it is. There are many who are telling us that if we're going to reach our society, that what we preach today is irrelevant to a society that is materialistic, to a society that is worldly, that is immoral, that is corrupt, that has an interest in things on this earth and not things above. Let me tell you, while we may have fancier names and newer gadgets than they had, sin is still sin.
1: Amen.
0: And the problem is still a sin problem. And while they may have had 500,000 pagans in Antioch, we have multiplied millions of pagans in the world in which we live, but the gospel is still just as effective. And there's no need today to accommodate other religious beliefs by saying, "Well, we just want to go along to get along." Oh no, Jesus didn't say that. Jesus said, "I am the way, the truth, and the life. No man cometh unto the Father but by me." I can't back up on that truth.
1: Amen.
0: Let me say this morning, not only was it a cosmopolitan church, composed of multicultural people, but it was a conscious church. They were conscious that all men, regardless of their ethnicity, they desperately needed one thing. Now, our government tells us we need more money, we need more social programs. Huh? We need better education. Those things in their place has their place. The church should be conscious of the fact that the world and men do not need just more things or more programs, but what men and women need is a soul transformation. Something needs to happen on the inside, down deep inside, because the problem is a sin problem. The Bible says there's no difference, for all have sinned and come short of the glory of God. And if there's no difference, that means there's no difference between a Jew and a Gentile. That means there's no difference between somebody from China and somebody from America. It means there's no difference between somebody from the South or somebody from the North. It makes no difference whether they're a fan of one ball team or another ball team. I'm going to back off on that in a little bit. But it makes no difference. All have sinned and come short of the glory of God. They were conscious of this fact, that men and women needed soul transformation, and they knew that the only way that a soul could be transformed, that could be delivered, is by the gospel of Jesus Christ. Are you convinced of that this morning? I believe it's true. Their emphasis was salvation, not social programs. Hear me? Their emphasis was salvation, not social programs. Our government has embraced the social gospel. If you ever do any study on history of the modern church age, you go back to the early 1900s and you study through, and you'll find that there was a systemic compromise of the gospel to be replaced by liberalism and progressive gospel preachers who changed it from the gospel that saves the soul to the gospel of social programs. And so the liberal churches embraced that. It was more about feeding the poor than feeding their souls. It was more about helping them with housing than it was trying to get them a home in heaven. Are you with me this morning? It was more about giving them bread to eat than it was giving them the bread from heaven. Are you with me this morning? It's more about giving them water to drink rather than giving the water from the well that'll never run dry. You say, preacher, you're against helping people. Oh, no, I'm not against helping people. We need to help people, and we can help them physically. But I want to tell you, we should never cloak our motive in helping people like that. We need to be like Jesus. When Jesus got them together and he fed the 5,000, he had one thing in mind. After he fed them, what did he do? He began to tell them that he was the manna from heaven. Are you with me? Yeah. The purpose was to give the gospel to them. When the social aspect becomes an end in itself, we're missing the point of giving the message of the gospel to the people. These folks were conscious. They were so conscious. I think sometimes our situation is that we know the truth, what it says, but our consciousness have been seared, where we don't have the sensitivity that men and women, real men and women who die without Christ, go to a real place that the Bible calls hell. We have been pacified. The church at Antioch was a very conscious church, which made them conscientious, by the way. They were a consumed church. Now, I don't mean a consumer church. We hear today that we are church growth ideas and seminars. They talk about the consumer church, and that if we're going to attract people, we need to think of the consumer and the consumer age and attract them that way. So in other words, give them what they want. That's the idea. Fellow said, and he's very popular, he's written a number of books, and he said he decided that he was going to go out in the community and ask people, what do you want in a church? And apparently a bunch of them said, we'd like to be entertained. And so they said, okay, we'll entertain you. So instead of preaching, they have drama. They have skits. Now, Jesus didn't say, go out in all the world and ask the world what they want in the church. Jesus didn't say, go out in the world and ask them what message they'd like to hear. That's not what he said, is it? Jesus said, go in the world and preach the gospel. Jesus didn't say, go and lift up their ideologies and their preferences and their opinions. He said, you lift me up. When I say that the church in Antioch was a consumed church, they were consumed with the desire to serve the Lord. Look at verse number 2. As they ministered to the Lord, they were consumed with doing something for the Lord. Now, everything that happens from verse 2 on to the point of even putting their hands upon Paul and Barnabas, you must understand that they weren't asleep on the job. And they weren't semi-conscious. And they weren't just sitting around to see if something would move them. They were already working for the Lord when the Lord said, separate. The Holy Spirit said, you separate these for this aspect of the ministry. I think sometimes we get the notion that if we give people a responsible point of leadership or give them a title, that all of a sudden they'll wake up and they'll say, okay, I'm going to do something. I believe that's a mistake. I believe you need to have already, God wants people who's already active. They're doing what they can, with or without a title. They're already serving. They're already doing the things. These folks were ministering to the Lord, and the Bible says they fasted. And the Holy Ghost then spoke to them and said, separate unto me Barnabas and Saul. Notice, again, this is a consumed church. They were consumed with the desire to serve the Lord. They were consumed to know the will and the mind of the Lord. You know, one of the things about fasting, when we talk about fasting or withholding that which we need, sustenance, you don't hear much about that anymore, do you? I'm not talking about if you have health problems. I mean, I get all that. But they so wanted to know the mind and the will of the Lord that they were willing to take that time and say, Lord, we're going to fast and seek your mind. Used to be a time where God's people would pray for revival. Not only would they pray, but they'd fast and pray. There are folks who have picked a day of the week and said, I'm going to fast for my children to be saved one day a week. It may be that you fast for one meal. And I'm not saying you get busy and you forget to eat. I mean, it's on purpose, not by accident. They wanted to know the will of God. They were yielded. They were so consumed in this church. They had a desire to serve the Lord, and they were ministering, and they had a desire to know the will of God, and they were fasting, and they were yielded to the Spirit of God, that when the Spirit of God moved and spoke, they understood what He was talking about. They answered the phone when it rang, when the Lord called them by the Holy Spirit. I want you to see this morning that there's evidence of the power of the gospel that brings unity in diversity. Number one, the diversity was evident. And then secondly, this may sound contradictory, but it's not, the unity was evident. So these two evidences, just for these few moments, I believe it's seen in the leadership. There's five men that are mentioned here in verse number one. Five men. Five is the number of grace. And grace embodied each of these men. The first one is Barnabas. The last one is Saul. Barnabas and Saul, those who bookends the other three, we know more about Barnabas than we do the others, and we know more about Saul than we even do about Barnabas. But nevertheless, these are examples of the grace of God that changed their lives. Barnabas, by the way, is mentioned some 29 times in the book of Acts. Paul mentions Barnabas some 5 times in his writings, in his epistles. We also know about Barnabas that he was a Levite from Cyprus. A Levite. Now think about this. Here we have this Levite, Barnabas. You have Saul, who was a Pharisee. They ended up working together in this first missionary journey. Imagine that. Barnabas was the one, according to earlier chapters in chapter 11, he went out to find Saul of Tarsus to bring him into the ministry. Right. He found him. We learn of Barnabas early in chapter 4 that he was the son of consolation. Barnabas himself was the kind of fella that facilitated a lot of that. When Paul wasn't happy with Mark, when Mark on the first missionary journey turned around and went home, Paul said, no, we don't want to take him the second time. Barnabas took him himself. He was an encourager. Barnabas, his name, his Jewish name was Joseph. His surname was Barnabas. But his apostolic name that Luke gave him was the son of consolation. He consoled, or he gave encouragement. I would to God that we had more folks who sought to be an encourager. There's a great premium on those who want to encourage. I don't mean a yes man or a yes woman, but I mean somebody that genuinely has a heart to encourage. Barnabas was that kind of a person. He was so seen as that as a matter of fact, the church sent him in these earlier chapters, chapter 10 and 11, they sent Barnabas when the house of Cornelius was saved and things was happening in that area of Antioch, and they sent Barnabas to see what was going on, to be an encourager, and he encouraged them. So we know about Barnabas. We know about Saul. We know that Saul was previously a persecutor of the church extraordinaire. He said, I was a Pharisee of the Pharisees. I was a big time Pharisee, and yet the grace of God reached me. Amen. I'll tell you, it doesn't matter where you are, who you are, your background, you need the grace of God. Amen. It doesn't matter the diversity, the backgrounds that we come from, the religions we come from, the areas we come from, our ideologies, our philosophies, all ground is level at the foot of the cross. And the cross is still able, Jesus is still able to save. Then there's these three in the middle. The one is Simeon. The Bible says here, and Simeon that was called Niger. The word Simeon means hearing. And he must have heard when the Lord called him. Niger literally means black. It's believed that he may have been, because of he's from Niger, that he may have been from Africa and dark-skinned. And he was a part of this diverse church at Antioch. Baptist churches in America have a shameful history of what they've done to our black brothers and sisters in Christ through the years. It's a history that is historical. It's true. Even Southern Baptist Seminary has been cited by some of the leaders who were good men otherwise, and how they treated black brothers and sisters. And some even owning slaves. You can look it up and read it for yourself. But I'm not ready to throw the gospel out because of men who walk in feet of clay, who maybe in other areas were exemplary people. I'm not ready to say, well, the gospel's no good because they failed. I'm not ready to say that the gospel is not powerful to save. I'm saying they made a mistake. They were sinful in their behavior because they followed a culture rather than allowing the gospel to mold their thinking and their lives to those that Jesus died for and loved. And when you look at the church at Antioch, and if this being true, Simeon called Niger, a black man from Africa, was not only a part of that church, but he was a leader in that church. He was a gifted leader in that church. He had the gift of a prophet and teaching. Some believe that they might have shared, these men might have had both gifts. Some believe that perhaps some had the prophet's part or the teaching part. Be that as it may, nonetheless, these were gifted men who were enabled by the Spirit of God. God save us from an attitude that lessens anybody because of where they're from or their ethnicity. I'm going to tell you, when somebody's saved by the grace of God, they're my brother, they're my sister, and when they're enabled by the Spirit of God, praise God for the blessing that they can bring. Are you with me this morning? Amen. Simeon. And then this man, Lucius. The word Lucius means light or luminous. Of Cyrene. In fact, this man, it is believed that perhaps he came up from the church of Jerusalem with the persecution in Acts 11:20 and helped preach to the Greek speakers in that area. If he came with them, he came as a result of the persecution. But he was preaching the good news in the tongue of not the Jewish language, but to the Greeks. I'm going to tell you, when God saves somebody, or God brings persecution, God's people can be used by the Lord where they're placed or where they're thrust into. And He wants to use you. He's not done using you. You may still be placed in a situation that you don't want to be in, that you never planned to be. And God has put you there for something that's happened in your life. But He wants to use you. He wants you to be a testimony. And it sure looks to me like they never went back. They stayed in the church. Isn't it good to know that you can go anywhere where there's a body of believers and you can call them family? And you can be a part of that ministry. I mean, if they love the Lord and they're conscious of souls and they're that kind of church where they're welcoming those who will come, have come by way of the cross, and you can be a part of that and work in that. I think when it comes to that, we ought to be open to receive those in our fellowship who love the Lord like we do, who have gifts to bring to our church. Lucius, I believe he brought light. And then Manaen, this man. The word Menahem means consoler or comforter. I think it's so, and the scripture says it here. The Holy Spirit puts it down for us. And he says that he, Menahem, which had been brought up with Herod the Tetrarch, don't take that lightly. John Philip said that Menahem became a minister and Herod became a murderer. They were both raised in the same environment. And yet one turned out, by the grace of God, to be a minister of the gospel. And the other one turned out to be a torturer and a killer, even responsible for the death of John the Baptist. Imagine. When I see this morning, I'm reminded that God works in variety. Listen to what H.A. Ironside said. The grace of God was manifested in the church, in this church at Antioch. There was no prejudice. People of different color, skin, and different religions were found happily worshiping together. Jews, Gentiles, people of various races, unquote. You know, we have these details about Barnabas. We have more about Saul. We have very little about the three mentioned, these spiritual leaders in the middle at this church in Antioch. But there's more than enough for us to know that we see God's grace that's working mightily, breaking down the carnality. Did you hear me? The carnality of prejudice. I speak to you this morning, and many, if not most, under the sound of my voice, and somebody that listens to this was brought up, and you've seen, maybe you still do, maybe it's more embedded in you than you think, that it's not a place in the heart of a Christian. We see the church at Antioch was a cosmopolitan church, had all these different people groups, some of them in leadership. While there's not a lot of mention, we certainly can see that the grace of God was at work. I want to tell you this morning that the grace of God can still work. Amen. Now, I demonstrated to you last week what happened to Peter. Because Peter had the vision of Cornelius and the sheet that came down, and it seemed like he got it. And then by the time you get to Galatians, when Paul writes, he had to correct Peter one more time. And incidentally, I've been bragging about Barnabas, but you know Peter's influence influenced Barnabas because Paul had to correct Barnabas too. I hate that for Barnabas. I just do. But by the time you get to chapter 15, Peter's back on track. It may be this morning that old knack that you had growing up and that sense of what we call racism today was put in your heart, and every now and then it erects its ugly head inside of you, just like it did with Peter. And you might say, what happened to me? I want to tell you that the good gospel is still able to correct us along the way and say, oh no, there's no difference between somebody that's black or white or any other nationality. It doesn't make any difference. All have sinned and come short of the glory of God. And if you're saved by the grace of God, there is no difference, for you are my brother and you are my sister. They took the grace of God without apology and without prejudice. There was diversity was evident, but the unity is evidence. Their ministry was focused on the Lord, according to verse number 2. They ministered to the Lord. When we get that our ministry is not primarily to each other, but whatsoever we do unto the Lord, we'll get over ourselves if somebody doesn't pat us on the back. We'll get over ourselves if we don't get recognized for what we did. Well, I don't go to church anymore. Why is that? Well, I did this in the church for years and nobody said thank you. Well, who were you doing it for? Was you doing it for a thank you? Was you doing it to lay your treasures in heaven? They did their ministry to the Lord. There's unity in that. Do you know that ministry, doing your work and ministry for the glory of the Lord, helps us to have a unity in our church? Amen. Paul confronted in 1 Corinthians, he said, some of you say I'm of Apollos, and he said, some of you say I'm of me. He says, no, that's not the way, that's carnal. You don't embrace carnality. You deal with it as sin. They had a ministry of fasting before the Lord. They wanted to know the mind of the Lord. They wanted to know the will of God. I want to tell you that as a local church, you could never establish and say, this is always the way we need to be in our church. Because times change and people change. Now, the gospel's got to stay the same. Getting the gospel and our purpose stays the same. But we need to follow the leadership of the Spirit of God. There may be a need that once we had to have this group of people that function in this committee and it served a purpose, but it doesn't make sense now because we don't have that many people. I preached that here before. And if we wake up one day and find that our structure is upside down, we have more Indians than more chiefs than Indians, there's something wrong. If the pyramid's flipped upside down, something's wrong. I see this church here. They were led of the Spirit of God. And missions took off. Paul, Barnabas, first missionary journey, then they go on another, then they go on another. Barnabas takes John, Mark, and goes. It all started here in Acts. The unity was evident not only because it focused on the Lord and the fasting before the Lord to know the mind for the Lord, but their ministry was fired by the Holy Ghost. And when they came together, their unity was there. They sent those missionaries, Barnabas and Paul, on their first missionary journey, and they were unified. Do you know that to know the mind of the Lord as a body of believers, we learn that mind by the body that's here. And they said, we see God on these men, and let's send them forth to reach others with the gospel. Unity was evident. They were focused on the Lord in their ministry. They were fasting before the Lord. And their ministry was fired by the Holy Spirit. The church at Antioch was a cosmopolitan church in terms of that from all the different people groups, God put them in that place

0: I'm not talking about religion, and I can't, I'm not permitted to dumb it down to where I can say, it doesn't matter what you believe, because I wouldn't be telling you the truth from the Word of God. The truth is that you need to take Christ as Savior, and if you haven't done that, you can do it today. Why not right now where you are? Say, "Dear Lord Jesus, forgive me, I know I'm a sinner." You may have a religious background. You may have been baptized. You may have gone through some religious ceremony. But if you were to die right now, you're not certain you'd go to heaven. The only way that certainty can be is that you take the one who paid the price for your sin. That's Jesus. He paid the price on the cross of Calvary. He rose again the third day morning for your justification. But you got to take him. It's a free gift. It's not that you got to turn over a new leaf or try to do better. You got to take Jesus. You got to put your full trust on him. Why not do it right now? Say, "Dear Lord Jesus, forgive me, I'm a sinner. I take you who died for my sin as my Savior. I believe on you. I turn from self and sin, and I turn completely and wholly in reliance upon you for my eternal destiny. Thank you for saving me." If you pray a prayer like that, mean it, he'll save you by his grace. He'll do it. He's good at his word. Christian, are you conscious of souls? Are you cherry-picking who you will witness to? Is a prejudice coming out on you, maybe for somebody that's addicted to drugs, and you say, "Well, I won't talk to them." Somebody that curses God, you say, "Well, I won't talk to them." Let me tell you, this gospel is powerful to save whosoever will. Oh, Lord, help us. Show us ourselves. Well, it's not always pretty what we see in ourselves. Help us to turn from self and turn to you. Back to the gospel, being conscious of men and women who need Christ, I pray in Jesus' name. Amen.
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3: Welcome to ILTV's Israel Daily. I'm Emily Schrader. The war with the Islamic Republic and Israel has launched fresh strikes across the country, targeting military airfields, IRGC headquarters, and laboratories linked to the illicit nuclear program. ILTV's Steve Leibowitz has the report.
4: Waves of Israeli airstrikes on Iranian military targets are ongoing. The Army announced that the latest IDF strikes hit laboratories linked to the Iranian nuclear project in the Tehran area. These laboratories had already been targeted during Operation Amkilavi and were again targeted by the IDF. In an earlier wave, the IDF Air Force struck six major Iranian military bases, destroying aircraft, including planes used by the IRGC Quds Force and Iranian attack helicopters. Runways and air defense systems were also hit, severely limiting Iran's ability to operate against Israeli aircraft. In still earlier waves, dozens of fighter jets dropped more than 170 bombs on targets in Tehran, Isfahan, and Shiraz. Targets included Quds Force headquarters, surface-to-air missile sites, and drone launch facilities used against Israel. The IDF says these airfields and facilities were key to arming and funding proxy groups across the region, including Hezbollah, Hamas, and the Houthis. Israeli

0: Officials say more than 1,900 Iranian soldiers and commanders have been killed in Israeli strikes since the conflict began, with thousands more wounded. The military says operations are ongoing, deepening the blow to all levels of the Iranian regime. While visiting the National Health Command Center, Prime Minister Netanyahu said the time was approaching for the Iranian people to overthrow their government.
1: U.S. President Donald Trump says the war against the Islamic regime is already nearing completion, claiming the Islamic Republic's military capabilities have been severely degraded. But even as he signals the campaign could end soon, Trump is also warning Tehran that any attempt to escalate or to disrupt global oil supplies would trigger far more devastating U.S. strikes.
2: In his latest comment on the war, Trump said U.S. and Israel have taken out Iranian leadership multiple times and that the campaign is close to completion. He said Iran has already shot everything they have to shoot, adding if Tehran tries anything cute, it's going to be the end of that country.
3: We're ahead of our initial timeline by a lot. I would say that we probably would not have thought after a month we'd be here. In addition to the fact that we've taken out the leadership twice and maybe three times.
2: Trump also warned he may target key electricity sites if Iran interferes with global oil supply. He declined to comment on Iran's new supreme leader, Mojtaba Khamenei, but said he has someone in mind to replace him.
3: As we continue Operation Epic Fury, we're also focused on keeping energy and oil flowing to the world. And I will not allow a terrorist regime to hold the world hostage and attempt to stop the globe's oil supply. And if Iran does anything to do that, they'll get hit at a much, much harder level. I will take out those targets that were easy and that I mentioned just before. We'll take them out so quickly, they'll never be able to recover, ever.
2: Trump declared, as we continue Operation Epic Fury, I will not allow a terrorist regime to hold the world hostage. If Iran does anything, they'll get hit much, much harder. Iran rejected Trump's warning. Foreign Minister Abbas Araghchi told PBS that missile attacks will continue as long as it takes, and negotiations with Washington are off the table. He said U.S. and Israeli efforts to force regime change early in the war have failed.
1: Explosions continue to shake Beirut's southern suburbs as Israel intensifies strikes on Hezbollah. Close to 1 million Lebanese have fled their homes as Syrian leaders sound warnings about the escalating conflict. ILTV's Devil Klein has the latest.
4: The southern suburbs of Beirut, a known Hezbollah stronghold, remains under fire as Israel conducts airstrikes and limited ground operations in southern Lebanon against the Iran-backed terror group. The Lebanese and Syrian governments are now both demanding that Hezbollah disarm, but have yet to take decisive action. IDF spokesperson is again warning residents to evacuate beyond the Litani, signaling a larger ground operation could be imminent. Troops from the 401st Brigade operate under the 91st Division are carrying out security operations as part of Israel's forward defensive campaign. During one operation, Israeli forces located and destroyed a Hezbollah rocket launcher used against Israel, eliminating a militant involved in rocket fire.
1: That's all for today's news. I'm Emily Schrader. Be well, and thank you so much.

0: to shake up in a Saturday U.S. Senate primary. Fox's Chandley Painter.
1: Incumbent Louisiana Senator Bill Cassidy finished third in the Republican primary, ending his bid for re-election. Cassidy, who faced backlash from many Republicans after voting to convict President Trump in his second impeachment trial following the January 6th riot at the U.S. Capitol, also broke with President Trump on key issues, the president calling Cassidy a, quote, disloyal disaster.
0: Runoffs for the top two are June 27th. President Trump and Israeli Prime Minister Benjamin Netanyahu speaking today. Fox's Trey Yingst is in Tel Aviv.
2: The prevailing assessment inside of Iran is that President Trump may resort to military action, and Tehran is now deliberately pursuing a strategy of deception and delay with the hopes that buying time will complicate any potential return to war.
0: America is listening to Fox News.
3: Metro News, I'm Jeff Jenkins. Greenbrier County State Senator Vince Deeds, fresh off a hotly contested primary election. Governor Patrick Morrissey put up a candidate against him, and Deeds won. Deeds on Metro News Talkline says the governor needs the legislature.
4: I want him to succeed. I really do want the governor to succeed. But the only way that he succeeds is if he works effectively with the Senate and the House. And it's just that simple. I want to be part of that.
3: Now, political action committees associated with the governor also went after Harrison County delegate, House Finance Committee Vice Chairman Clay Riley. And Riley won his primary. Riley says he's not upset.
5: We're elected to do the work for the people of West Virginia. I don't hold grudges. My dad raised me to say, you know, go do the work, son, and good things turn out.
3: The chairman of the House Finance Committee wasn't as fortunate. Morrissey targeted Vernon Chris, and Republican challenger Charles Hartzog defeated him by 266 votes. Soon-to-be Supreme Court Justice Bill Flanagan, a Republican in the legislature, focused his campaign on those from other parties.
6: He had a close primary in the Republican side. And it felt like what I really wanted to do was make sure that I went after and met with and talked to as many of the non-affiliated and Democrats as I could.
3: Flanagan got about 60% of the vote. He defeated current Justice Thomas Ewing Tuesday. More on that race and others at WVMetroNews.com. You're listening to Metro News for 40 years, the voice of West Virginia. Voters in several counties having their say on tax levies Tuesday. Kanawha County voters renewed their public safety levy by a wide margin. Montague County voters renewed their school system excess levy. Several levies went down to defeat and some bond issues, including a school bond in Braxton County. Kanawha County Sheriff's Department says two people are dead following a truck wreck near Kanawha State Forest. The truck landed on its top in a creek. From the Metro News Anchor Desk, I'm Jeff Jenkins.
7: Good morning, I'm Chris Lawrence. The forecast for today, we're heading into a real warm-up to potentially record-high heat this weekend. Now, a stretch of unseasonably warm air will move in later in the weekend, and that's going to stick around for the middle of next week. Some locations across the lowlands may have a chance to tie or break records. You have yourself a great day. I'm Chris Lawrence on Metro News for 40 years, the voice of West Virginia.

here we are. It is another week. My name is Joseph Reed. Welcome into the Singing News Top 20 Weekly Countdown, where we count down the 20 most popular songs in America according to the Singing News Southern Gospel Top 20 Weekly Chart. We'll start the show off this week by reviewing last week's number one by Karen Peck and New River, That's What Faith Looks Like.

Karen Pick and New River, last week's number one song. It's second week at number one. That's what faith looks like. We'll see if it can hold on to that top spot. Coming in at number 20 this week, Phillips and Banks from East Tennessee with their latest, Not Today.

no, no, not today. It's Phillips and Banks at number 20 on this week's survey. Number 19, no stranger to the top 20 countdown by Anthem Edition, formerly known as the Old Paths. They're at the Memphis Quartet Show this week in Memphis, Tennessee. Here's Steel Under His Feet.

Anthem Edition. At number 19, Still Under His Feet. I mentioned the Memphis Quartet show just a few moments ago, and it's going on actually through today in most of our listening area. But don't worry, you can see some of it on Singing News TV. 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Well, here we are at number 18, a former number one on the countdown, featuring Susan Wisnant. It's the Wisnants with If Not For Christ.

0: instance, If Not For Christ, number 18 on the Singing News Top 20 Weekly Countdown. When we come back, we'll count down 17, 16, and 15. Throughout the show today, we'll also have some top 20 bonus cuts. We're going to have a good time. Stick around. I'm Joseph Reed.
1: 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You might call it weather chit-chat taken to the extreme. We'll tell you where the worst offenders can be found on the Old Farmer's Almanac Radio Report. 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Comedian Bob Saget was born on this day, and in 1979, Hawaii recorded the state's all-time record low of 12 degrees. Gabbing about the weather happens everywhere, but in Scotland, the tradition has its own name. They call it Gab-a-May. 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That's your Old Farmer's Almanac Radio Report. 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
0: 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Welcome back to the Singing News Top 20 Weekly Countdown. We are at number 17. Here are the Isaacs with More Than a Hollow.

featuring Sonia Isaacs. It's the Isaacs at number 17 with More Than a Hollow Hallelujah. Well, we have a new debut this week, showing up for the first time on the countdown, Jim and Melissa Brady. Here is Jesus Stays at number 16.

Jim and Melissa Brady with Jesus Stays. We're now at the number 15 song for the week. It comes from Poet Voices. This song has showed up on the countdown each week ever since I started hosting back at the end of April. It's Hanging On, and I know why. It's incredible. This is I Remember Lost.

0: Cross and Poet Voices, I Remember Lost, at number 15. My name is Joseph Reed, and you're listening to the Singing News Top 20 Weekly Countdown.
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3: According to Shams Charania of ESPN, Shai Gilgeous-Alexander has won his second consecutive Most Valuable Player Award, becoming the 14th player ever to win back-to-back MVPs. OKC takes on the Spurs in Game 1 of the Western Conference Finals on Monday. Later on tonight, we got Game 7 between the Cavaliers and Pistons, tipping off from Detroit at 8 p.m. Eastern Time. At the final round of the PGA Championship, Alex Smalley has a two-shot lead at 6-under. John Rahm is two shots back at 4-under. In baseball, the Rays have a 5-2 lead over the Marlins. It's the bottom of the sixth inning. Junior Caminero has scored his 12th home run of the season. Other scores, the Orioles are beating the Nationals 3-1. It is the end of the second inning. Braves shutting out the Red Sox 3-0. It is the bottom of the second inning. In the WNBA, the Aces have a 32-26 lead. 8 minutes left to go in the second quarter.
4: Good morning, I'm Chris Lawrence. The forecast for today, we're heading into a real warm-up to potentially record-high heat this weekend. Now, a stretch of unseasonably warm air will move in later in the weekend, and that's going to stick around for the middle of next week. Some locations across the lowlands may have a chance to tie or break records. You have yourself a great day. I'm Chris Lawrence on Metro News. For 40 years, the voice of West Virginia.
0: 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I'm Joseph Reed. At number 14 this week, we have Gold City featuring Jeff Chapman. It's called Rise Up.

Rise Up. That's Gold City at number 14. Man, if you were driving down the road during that song, I hope you were watching your speedometer because you were probably a little heavy on the foot. Man, that song will get your blood pumping, won't it? Joseph Reed here. Look, number 13 has already snuck up on us, folks. It's Peach Goldman with Life Giving Us Life.

0: Paige Goldman with Life Giving Us Life, number 13 on this week's survey. Number 12 comes from Scotty Inman. As you may know, Scotty Inman's father is Clayton Inman, who is really a living legend in Southern gospel music, currently the lead and baritone vocalist for Triumphant Quartet, formerly a longtime tenured member of the Kingdom Heirs, and also before that, the Singing Americans. He's been around a long time, sang on many number one songs. Well, since it is Father's Day weekend, Scotty wants to talk a little bit about his dad.
1: Man, my dad is my hero. He is led by example. He is led by, you know, maybe not what he says, but how he's been and what he does. He has a great reputation. People always look at my dad as somebody that's been consistent and somebody who's just always been a godly man, really. And I'm honored to be his son. And I hope one day my son, Bo, can look at me and go, that's my dad. I'm proud of him like I am my dad.
0: Here's Scotty Inman at number 12 with Motel Bible.

Scotty Inman at number 12 with Motel Bible. Well, there's more of the Singing News Top 20 Weekly Countdown coming up. In the meantime, go on over to Facebook and like our page. Follow us there. It's Singing News Top 20 Weekly Countdown on Facebook. We give away prizes and let you know what's coming up on future shows. We'll be right back. We're going to take a quick break from the countdown for a Singing News Top 20 bonus cut. We're going to feature the Ferguson Family. They have a brand new song. It's called It Could Have Been Me. The Ferguson Family come from Mount Dora, Florida, and they are a fantastic group of people. You have Bill and Brenda, along with their daughter, Lisa Ann, and their son, Stephen. TheFergusonFamilyMusic.com. Here's their brand new song.

0: The Ferguson family with It Could Have Been Me, their latest radio single, and I love it. That album was produced by John Darren Rousey. John Darren is with The Guardians as their lead vocalist. Many years ago, when I first met John Darren, he sang with Karen Peck and New River. That's been quite a while ago. Don't forget, to learn more about the Ferguson family, you can go to thefergusonfamilymusic.com, thefergusonfamilymusic.com, or follow them on social media.
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0: 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It is Father's Day weekend, and here to share a very special story about Father's Day, Jonathan Wilburn.
5: And my mind goes back, as we remember Father's Day, to my grandfather, J.B. Smith. And I remember going to their home to stay with them and go fishing with my granddaddy. One of the things that really stands out in my mind, my grandfather was born into a very poor family. His father was an alcoholic, and they didn't have much when he was a kid, and he worked so hard his whole life to provide for his family, and he even taught himself to read and math. He only had a third grade education. But something that really touches my heart, as I sat here outside on my mom's porch listening to the birds sing, I remember going to stay with him when I'd be going to school, and the next morning I would get up, and he'd taken my shoes, and he'd cleaned them and used shoe polish to clean my shoes. And he'd have them setting up on a little pedestal. And I remember I'd go down to the kitchen and sit down with him and eat breakfast before school. And he'd say, "Son, I just want you to know you can tell a lot by a man by how he keeps his shoes." And you know, that still touches me today, because it instills something in me to work hard and provide for my family. And I just want to say thanks to all the fathers who are out there putting forth a special effort.
0: Thank you, Jonathan. We appreciate that. And now we go to the number 11 song all across the country. It's the Kramers.

number 11 this week, the Kramers with He Remembers My Sin No More. We have more of the Singing News Top 20 Weekly Countdown coming up. I'm Joseph Reed.

weekly countdown. Hey there, it is Father's Day weekend. I'm Joseph Reed. Happy Father's Day to all of the great fathers out there. Coming in at number 10, we have Ernie Haas and Signature Sound live from Memphis with 99.

0: I'm running trying to make 199 and a half just won't do. Ernie Haas and Signature Sound at number 10. Number 9 comes from Sibling Trio this week. It's The Taylors. From the scripture, the Bible says his ears are not too heavy that he can't hear a plea of faith. Here are The Taylors at number 9 with God Has Heard Your Cry.
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God has heard your cry. Number 9 on the Singing News Top 20 Weekly Countdown. I want to remind you that Singing News TV is hosting some of the concerts from Memphis Quartet Show. So if you'd like to check those out, get all of the details by going to singingnewstv.com. 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

0: None But Jesus, the Irwins at number 8. We're going to count down 7, 6, and 5 when we come back. I'm Joseph Reed. 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
1: File America, May 17th. On this date, the Supreme Court issued one of its most historic decisions, changing the social landscape of the nation. The justices ruled unanimously in Brown v. Board of Education that segregation of public schools based solely on race was unconstitutional. The 1954 ruling effectively did away with the separate but equal concept that had legitimized segregation for decades after Reconstruction. The case was argued on behalf of the NAACP by Thurgood Marshall, who later became the first African-American Supreme Court justice. In 1960, about 20% of adult blacks were high school graduates. That figure is now over 87%. Again, in 1960, barely over 3% had four-year college diplomas. Now the rate has risen to over 22%. You can find more facts about America from the U.S. Census Bureau online at census.gov.

Counting down gospel music's 20 most popular songs this week, I'm Joseph Reed. Here are the Gaither Vocal Band with number 7, Love 'Em Where They Are.

That's Love 'Em Where They Are, the Gaither Vocal Band at number 7. Number 6 on the survey this week comes from The Neelands, featuring Autumn Neeland. We just heard that on the Singing News Top 80 Monthly Chart, which is the first official chart of Southern Gospel music. This song will come in August at number 1. That is a celebration. Here they are at number 6. God Won't. It's The Neelands.

That's the Neelands featuring Autumn Neeland, God Won't, at number 6. Well, I've enjoyed some sunshine this week. My birthday was last week, and Father's Day is this weekend, so my lovely wife bought me a new charcoal smoker and grill, and I've been using it over the past few days. Nothing says summer quite like barbecuing. I love the sunshine, even on a cloudy day. Here's Jeff and Sherry Easter, along with the Archers, at number 5 on the countdown this week.

0: That's Jeff and Cherry with the Archers. That sunshine on a cloudy day at number five. Well, we have numbers 4, 3, and 2 to go before we reach that top spot. Who is it going to be? We'll stick around and find out. I'm Joseph Reed. 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
3: According to Shams Charania of ESPN, Shai Gilgeous-Alexander has won his second consecutive Most Valuable Player Award, becoming the 14th player ever to win back-to-back MVPs. Game 1 of the Western Conference Finals between the Thunder and the Spurs is on Monday. But tonight we got Game 7 between the Cavaliers and Pistons. That'll tip off from Detroit at 8 p.m. Eastern Time. At the final round of the PGA Championship, Alex Smalley is leading the way with a one-shot lead at 6 under. Rory McIlroy is 2 shots back at 4 under through 5 holes. In baseball, right now the Orioles are on top of the Nationals 6-2. It is the bottom of the 5th inning. Braves are shutting out the Red Sox 7-0. It is the top of the 6th inning. Paul Skenes did not have a great day. The Phillies are shutting out the Pirates 5-0, going to the bottom of the 5th inning.
4: Good morning, I'm Chris Lawrence. The forecast for today, we're heading into a real warm-up to potentially record high heat this weekend. Now, a stretch of unseasonably warm air will move in later in the weekend, and that's going to stick around for the middle of next week. Some locations across the lowlands may have a chance to tie or break records. Have yourself a great day. I'm Chris Lawrence on Metro News. For 40 years, the voice of West Virginia.

That's Mercy River, the Down East Boys at number four this week. Number three comes from the Kingdom Heirs Dollywood's Premier Quartet. They're also doing select summer dates across the country. You can follow them on social media to see where you can see these guys live in concert. Here they are. No better time.

0: No better time. It's the Kingdom Heirs at number 3 on the survey this week. I enjoy hanging out with you so much here on the show, and I love hearing from you. 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Also, we leave room for special requests, so if you have one, you might be able to hear it on a future episode. 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The Guardians show up at number 2 with their latest. It's called Kick Up My Heels and Sing, and Pat Barker is here to share his thoughts on Father's Day.
1: Well, as a father of 4, I've gotten a lot of Father's Day gifts. Some of them I've actually used. Probably the best gift I ever got, my son, Andy, when he was 8 years old, asked me to come outside, and he pulled out his little phone, and he played me the song Good, Good Father. And he said, every time I hear this, I think of you. And it just brought me to tears. And my thought was, oh, if you think I'm a good father, just wait till you get a little older and you realize just how good God truly is. But I will never forget sitting there with my son listening to that song. Have a blessed Father's Day.

kick up my heels and sing. That's number two this week. The Guardians. The Guardians are still on the lookout for a new baritone vocalist in the absence of Scott Mullins, who joined Greater Vision. Been traveling on the road with them the past few weeks is my buddy Dale Forbes. Dale is no stranger to Southern Gospel Quartet music. He spent many years on the road with the Anchorman, also the Singing Americans. I've been seeing some video clips on Facebook of Dale singing with the Guardians over the past week. He is just a pro's pro. We've got the number one song coming up in just a few minutes. Who's it going to be? Stick around and find out. This is the Singing News Top 20 Weekly Countdown. It's time for another Singing News Top 20 Weekly Countdown bonus cut. This is the brand new song from the Kingsmen featuring lead vocalist Cole Watson. This is Soul Set Free.

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1: Soul Set Free. It's The Kingsmen featuring Cole Watson. Another Singing News Top 20 Countdown bonus cut. I first met Cole Watson back in 2016 when he was singing with a group out of Gadsden, Alabama that his late father started. They're called Exodus, and you've even heard their songs featured right here on this show before. The Kingsmen are still searching for their new tenor vocalist in the absence of Thomas Nally, who came off the road to pursue other opportunities. We certainly wish Thomas and the Kingsmen the best in this transition.
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3: 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You know what I'm saying? Looks like we got a good cross section in here. Yeah, because watch the contestants on Jeopardy. They're like,
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3: Compared to Wheel of Fortune, I want an L! 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It's like a 7, but it's not.
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0: Welcome back to the Countdown. Joseph Reed here. So thrilled to have you with me. The number one song is coming up in just a moment. But first, I want to tell you about something I'm passionate about. I've told you about it for the past few weeks here on the show. I've spent over 25 years in children's and family pastor ministry. Even before that, I pastored with my father, Cecil Reed. He is 81 years young and my hero. My dad is going through some early onset dementia, so please pray for him. One of the greatest men I know. He's never even had an enemy that I can recall. He has taught me so much. Happy Father's Day, Dad. My dad was a missionary to Jamaica. He was an evangelist and a pastor. Mission work has always been close to my heart. That's why that I've decided to partner with Bible League to send 3,000 Bibles into the hands of new believers who don't have Bibles. They don't have access to Bibles. We're going to Africa. And if you wonder why we're going to the continent of Africa, it's very simple. They are the number one continent in the world where people are getting saved in record numbers. As a matter of fact, the most Christian conversions in the world are going on right now in Africa. We've got to get them Bibles. They are waiting on them. And we have a goal of 3,000 Bibles by July 4th. We're about a third of the way there. We need your help to get there. Now, $5 sends a Bible. That's not a lot to invest in giving the Word of God to someone who needs it. As a matter of fact, there are stories upon stories that I have heard and read from these people who are begging for Bibles. They can't just go down to the local Bible bookstore and pick one up. They can't order one off of Amazon like we can. Many of them, even if they could, they couldn't afford it. Bible League has been doing Bible studies in several parts of Africa, and my friends, people are getting saved. People are turning away from witchcraft. They're turning away from devil worship. They're giving their heart to Christ. Many of them hearing about Christ for the very first time from Bible League, giving them multiple weeks of Bible studies. As they convert and they give their heart to Christ, we want to give them Bibles. We need them in their own language and dialect. This is where you come in. $5 sends a Bible. 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For a special Father's Day message, here is Matthew and Carrie of Karen Peck in New River to talk about their dad, Ricky Gooch.
1: One of my favorite dad memories was every year on vacation, Dad and me would always build sandcastles. And for some reason this year, with it being summertime, that is my favorite memory.
2: And my favorite memory is, I remember one spring, he came home from work around lunchtime, and he took Matthew and I to get new bicycles. And I just remember that was the most fun day, because we got new bicycles, and we went home, and we rode them around. And that just is a big memory that stands out to me.
0: Ricky Gooch is one of the finest, and he's a cancer survivor. That perfectly leads us up to the number one song for 3 weeks in a row, Karen Peck and New River with That's What Faith Looks Like. If you

Warren Peck and New River. Number one, that's what faith looks like. We've had a great time hanging out with you today. My name is Joseph Reed. This has been the Singing News Top 20 Weekly Countdown. Happy Father's Day. See you next time.

0: And now, You Are There with Jerry Stewart.
1: Hello, I'm Jerry Stewart. When you meet someone and begin to exchange information, the who, the what, the where, the when, there is one question commonly asked which we normally answer only halfway. What's the question? In a moment, you will know, because you are there. When we meet someone new and we talk long enough, we'll usually come to that big question, what do you do? Have you noticed that we have come to answer that question with our occupation or job status? Oh, I'm a baker, a barber, a banker, a cook, a stay-at-home mom. All correct answers, but only a one-half answer. You see, what we do in our lives goes way beyond our occupation. It has more to do with our example, our influence, what we impart to others all day, every day. Because no matter how you spend your day, you are always making your impression on others. Take a moment and think of the people in your lifetime who you remember most. Why does that person come to your mind? Because their influence made an impression on you that stuck. And whether you like it or not, what they did played a part in making you who you are today. Even if their influence and the impression they made was bad or negative, chances are you took that impression and decided to do or be the opposite. Now, my point is this, with story to follow. We are all both sides of a model or mold. On one side, it is soft like clay, so we are impressed by the influence on others. This is a big part of who we become as a person. But the other side of this model or mold is an impression maker. And every day, every moment of your life, you are making your impressions on someone else. You are playing your own part in making them who they are. When I was a boy growing up in Texas, I played a lot of baseball. I had plenty of coaches and learned a lot about the game. But the one lesson I remember most was about much more than just baseball. When I was 11, my team was playing for the league championship. And when it came to the final game, the final inning, the game was tied. And the coach put me in to pitch. And with two outs, our catcher missed an easy play at home, and we lost the game. I was so mad that I threw down my hat and stomped off the field. Later in the parking lot, my coach, Mr. Moody, called me over. I expected he was going to try and console my bruised spirit, but instead he said, "Jerry, I was disappointed in you tonight." I thought he was talking about my pitching, but he wasn't. He said, "The way you acted on the mound when the error was made, that was not the way a boy or a man or anyone should act." And that's when he told me something I have never forgotten. He said, "Your life will go on from here, and how you do in life, your example, your impression will be measured not by how hard you can throw a ball or run a base. Your life will be measured by how you conduct yourself." After that night, I watched Mr. Moody and just how he conducted himself. He coached us hard. He loved to win. But above all, he never forgot who he was as a man, and his character always shined. What we need today in America is men and women who, not by their words, but by their actions, can be role models for our nation, measured not by their accomplishments, but by their character. Now, let me ask you, what do you do? I'm Jerry Stewart, and now you know, because you are there.
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3: Stevens, President Trump and Israeli Prime Minister Benjamin Netanyahu speaking today.
4: The prevailing assessment inside of Iran is that President Trump may resort to military action, and Tehran is now deliberately pursuing a strategy of deception and delay with the hopes that buying time will complicate any potential return to war.
3: And that's Fox's Trey Yingston, Tel Aviv. Kentucky GOP Congressman Thomas Massie not backing down from opposing U.S. military operations in Iran.
5: But you can tell that I'm ahead in the polls and they're desperate. That's why they're sending the Secretary of War to my district tomorrow. That's why the president's losing sleep and tweeting about this. That's why AIPAC has dumped another $3 million into my race this weekend.
3: Congressman Massey on ABC's This Week referring to the American-Israel Public Affairs Committee. 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
6: Metro News, I'm Jeff Jenkins. Greenbrier County State Senator Vince Deeds, fresh off a hotly contested primary election. Governor Patrick Morrissey put up a candidate against him, and Deeds won. Deeds on Metro News Talk Line says the governor needs the legislature.
7: I want him to succeed. I really do want the governor to succeed. But the only way that he succeeds is if he works effectively with the Senate and the House. And it's just that simple. I want to be part of that.
6: Now, political action committees associated with the governor also went after Harrison County delegate, House Finance Committee Vice Chairman Clay Riley. And Riley won his primary. Riley says he's

0: wasn't as fortunate. Morrissey targeted Vernon Criss, and Republican challenger Charles Hartzog defeated him by 266 votes. Soon-to-be Supreme Court Justice Bill Flanagan, a Republican in the legislature, focused his campaign on those from other parties.
1: He had a close primary in the Republican side. And it felt like what I really wanted to do was make sure that I went after and met with and talked to as many of the non-affiliated and Democrats as I could.
0: Flanagan got about 60% of the vote. He defeated current Justice Thomas Ewing Tuesday. More on that race and others at WVMetroNews.com. You're listening to Metro News for 40 years, the voice of West Virginia. Voters in several counties having their say on tax levies Tuesday. Kanawha County voters renewed their public safety levy by a wide margin. Montague County voters renewed their school system excess levy. Several levies went down to defeat and some bond issues, including a school bond in Braxton County. Kanawha County Sheriff's Department says two people are dead following a truck wreck near Kanawha State Forest. The truck landed on its top in a creek. From the Metro News Anchor Desk, I'm Jeff Jenkins.
2: Good morning, I'm Chris Lawrence. The forecast for today, we're heading into a real warm-up to potentially record-high heat this weekend. Now, a stretch of unseasonably warm air will move in later in the weekend, and that's going to stick around for the middle of next week. Some locations across the lowlands may have a chance to tie or break records. You have yourself a great day. I'm Chris Lawrence on Metro News for 40 years, the voice of West Virginia.

Emmylou Harris with her devout and passionate Beneath Still Waters. Brad Paisley formed his first band, the C-Notes, and at age 12 began writing his own material. After performing in front of the local Rotary Club, he was invited to appear on Wheeling Station WWVA's Spain Saturday night broadcast, Jamboree USA. Paisley's debut was so well received that he was invited to join the program full time. And in the years to follow, he opened for the likes of The Judge, Roy Clark, and Little Jimmy Dickens. Here's Brad Paisley with his knee-bending number, Long Sermon.

0: this marvelous knee-bending song, Long Sermon. I'm John Payton. We'll be right back with more of the reverent works of George Jones, Becca, and Hank Williams, a.k.a. Luke the Drifter, after these messages of monumental importance. Don't go anywhere unless you're going to LoneStarRevival.com.
1: 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Comedian Bob Saget was born on this day, and in 1979, Hawaii recorded the state's all-time record low of 12 degrees. Gabbing about the weather happens everywhere, but in Scotland, the tradition has its own name. They call it Gab-a-May. The month's unpredictable weather is about the only topic of idle chat around the countryside, in local pubs as well. 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We're not much for small talk, but it sounds like we fit right in where people are enjoying the Gab-a-May. That's your Old Farmer's Almanac Radio Report. 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

The great George Jones with the faithful Take the World, But Give Me Jesus. In her own words, Los Angeles-based country singer Becca says, God gave you a dream for a reason, so go for it. And she has. Here's Becca with a gentle breeze blowing through her angelic number, Family Tree, right here on your Lone Star Revival radio show.

A neighbor was passing my garden one time. 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And this is what I heard my neighbor say: that girl down the street should be run from my midst. 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

0: Williams, a.k.a. Luke the Drifter, with a very profound Be Careful of the Stones That You Throw, and the phenomenal L.A. country artist Becca with Family Tree. Well, happy trails. That wraps up another show. I'm John Payton. 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
4: News out of the NBA. According to Shams Charania of ESPN, Shai Gilgeous-Alexander has won his second consecutive Most Valuable Player Award, becoming the 14th player ever to win back-to-back MVPs. Tonight in the NBA playoffs, Game 7 between the Cavs and Pistons tip off from Detroit at 8 p.m. Eastern time. Detroit is 5-0 at home all time in Game 7, and they're seeking their first Eastern Conference Finals appearance since 2008. At the final round of the PGA Championship, Matt Schmidt has taken the lead with a one-shot lead at 6-under par. There is a three-way tie for second place at 5-under par between Justin Thomas, Cameron Smith, and Nick Taylor. Rory McIlroy is two shots back through 8 holes. In baseball, the Rays have become the first American League team to win 30 games this season. The Blue Jays beating the Tigers 4-1, bottom of the ninth.
5: Good morning, I'm Chris Lawrence. The forecast for today, we're heading into a real warm-up to potentially record-high heat this weekend. Now, a stretch of unseasonably warm air will move in later in the weekend, and that's going to stick around for the middle of next week. Some locations across the lowlands may have a chance to tie or break records. You have yourself a great day. I'm Chris Lawrence on Metro News. For 40 years, the voice of West Virginia.

everybody. I'm John Payton. Take off your hat, because this ain't your everyday Sunday hayride. This is the Lone Star Revival, the best gospel in the country. On today's show, we're going to take you to God's country with the Divine Ladies of Country Special with Allison Krause, Tammy Wynette, Emmylou Harris, Dolly Parton, Faith Hill, Patsy Cline, Martina McBride, and many more. 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

Trisha Yearwood with The Flame, and Alison Krauss on Know Who Holds Tomorrow. In many ways, Tammy Wynette deserves the title of First Lady of Country. During the late 60s and early 70s, she dominated the country charts, scoring 17 number one hits and defined the role of female country vocalist. From the Lone Star Revival archives, Tammy Wynette with Precious Memories.

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2: Do anybody here that's ever been to Oklahoma, anybody?
3: Yeah.
2: Anyone live there now? Yeah, that's right. That's my point. Anyone's ever gone has left because there's nothing there to see. I love being in Georgia because you guys have these things here called trees. And in Oklahoma, just one of those trees would be considered a national forest. And so they build a fence around and go, let's go camping at the tree. And so I know the South gets made fun of and all the redneck stuff, but Oklahoma is asking for it. I'm not making this up. They just started a campaign to plant trees around the city and make it prettier. The campaign is called Up With Trees. They've made signs that say Up With Trees, and the signs are made out of wood.
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Tammy Lou Harris, Linda Ronstadt, and Dolly Parton, Farther Along. In less than a year, Connie Smith moved from being a small-town Ohio housewife to country stardom with a number one single to her credit. Perhaps overly compared to and identified with Patsy Cline, Smith is still considered by many to be one of the best and underrated vocalists in country history.

0: parting with coat of many colors. 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I'm John Payton. 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
1: Hello, I'm Jerry Stewart, and this is One Moment in America. When I was a boy growing up in Texas, one of my dad's favorite questions was, "Son, if you call a dog's tail a leg, how many legs does he have?" The answer? Listen to this story. When I was a young boy and I came to my dad with something someone had told me, often he would ask me the question, "Son, if you call a dog's tail a leg, how many legs would he have?" 5, right? No. Calling a tail a leg doesn't make it a leg. My point? 2 points. First, don't be so quick to believe something just because someone says it's so. Check it out for yourself. Second, be sure before you say something as fact that it is fact. There's way too much half-truths and downright lies flying around our country today. Please don't add to that list. Instead, be a truth-teller. I'm Jerry Stewart, and that was One Moment in America.

0: And now, You Are There with Jerry Stewart.
1: Hello, I'm Jerry Stewart. When you meet someone and begin to exchange information, the who, the what, the where, the when, there is one question commonly asked which we normally answer only halfway. What's the question? In a moment, you will know, because you are there. When we meet someone new and we talk long enough, we'll usually come to that big question, what do you do? Have you noticed that we have come to answer that question with our occupation or job status? Oh, I'm a baker, a barber, a banker, a cook, a stay-at-home mom. All correct answers, but only a one-half answer. You see, what we do in our lives goes way beyond our occupation. It has more to do with our example, our influence, what we impart to others all day, every day. Because no matter how you spend your day, you are always making your impression on others. Take a moment and think of the people in your lifetime who you remember most. Why does that person come to your mind? Because their influence made an impression on you that stuck. And whether you like it or not, what they did played a part in making you who you are today. Even if their influence and the impression they made was bad or negative, chances are you took that impression and decided to do or be the opposite. Now, my point is this, with story to follow. We are all both sides of a model or mold. On one side, it is soft like clay, so we are impressed by the influence on others. This is a big part of who we become as a person. But the other side of this model or mold is an impression maker. And every day, every moment of your life, you are making your impressions on someone else. You are playing your own part in making them who they are. When I was a boy growing up in Texas, I played a lot of baseball. I had plenty of coaches and learned a lot about the game. But the one lesson I remember most was about much more than just baseball. When I was 11, my team was playing for the league championship. And when it came to the final game, the final inning, the game was tied. And the coach put me in to pitch. And with two outs, our catcher missed an easy play at home, and we lost the game. I was so mad that I threw down my hat and stomped off the field. Later in the parking lot, my coach, Mr. Moody, called me over. I expected he was going to try and console my bruised spirit, but instead he said, "Jerry, I was disappointed in you tonight." I thought he was talking about my pitching, but he wasn't. He said, "The way you acted on the mound when the error was made, that was not the way a boy or a man or anyone should act." And that's when he told me something I have never forgotten. He said, "Your life will go on from here, and how you do in life, your example, your impression will be measured not by how hard you can throw a ball or run a base. Your life will be measured by how you conduct yourself." After that night, I watched Mr. Moody and just how he conducted himself. He coached us hard. He loved to win. But above all, he never forgot who he was as a man, and his character always shined. What we need today in America is men and women who, not by their words, but by their actions, can be role models for our nation, measured not by their accomplishments, but by their character. Now, let me ask you, what do you do? I'm Jerry Stewart, and now you know, because you are there.

0: Simon Roberts. Saudi Arabia is condemning the drone attack that targeted a UAE nuclear power plant. That's raising fears of renewed conflict with Iran. President Trump spoke by phone today with Israel's prime minister about what's next.
1: We have reports that say the U.S. and Israel are undergoing the most intense preparations for these renewed attacks against Iran since the ceasefire was agreed last month.
0: Fox's Ashley Webster in Tel Aviv. New York's Governor Kathy Hochul is pleading with the Long Island Railroad unions who went on strike yesterday to restart negotiations.
2: The work you do is absolutely vital. Absolutely. I value your labor, and I believe that you deserve fair wages and benefits. But this strike has put all that at risk.
0: The strike has stranded hundreds of thousands of commuters. 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
3: For the Wall Street Business Report, I'm Bob Agnew. Some good news in the latest unemployment numbers.
4: The Labor Department is reporting a surprisingly strong 178,000 jobs that were created in March, a rebound from a dismal February. The unemployment rate for March dropped to 4.3%. Companies have been reluctant to hire because of higher interest rates, uncertainty over President Donald Trump's policies, and not knowing how artificial intelligence will affect their businesses. Most economists say the impact of the Iran war and higher energy prices are probably not fully reflected in last month's numbers. Donna Warder, Washington.
3: Iran continued to fire on targets across the Middle East. Attacks on Gulf energy infrastructure and in the Strait of Hormuz had oil prices skyrocketing and threatened to raise the cost of many basic goods, including food. The financial markets were closed for Good Friday. For the Wall Street Business Report, I'm Bob Agnew.
5: Good morning, I'm Chris Lawrence. The forecast for today, we're heading into a real warm-up to potentially record-high heat this weekend. Now, a stretch of unseasonably warm air will move in later in the weekend, and that's going to stick around for the middle of next week. Some locations across the lowlands may have a chance to tie or break records. You have yourself a great day. I'm Chris Lawrence on Metro News. For 40 years, the voice of West Virginia.

Welcome to the America's Bluegrass Gospel Show, coming to you from the America's Bluegrass Studio, located in the cradle of bluegrass music, Eastern Kentucky. I'm your host, the Bowman. On this program, we got Ernie Thacker, Balsam Range, Alan Bobby in Grasstown, Dole Austin and Quicksilver, Darren and Brooke Aldridge, and so many others. And as always, we're going to start the program off with Ron Stewart playing the America's Bluegrass theme.

Let's start the show off with another one from the America's Favorite Hymns, recorded in 2005. This is going to be the America's Bluegrass Band backing up Ernie Thacker on Zion's Hill, right here.

Right there's my buddy, Mr. Colonel Drayden Gordon, doing the Old Ship of Zion from 2020. If I'm not mistaken, he was about 16 years old when he recorded that one. Now, how about the latest from Balsam Range? Kinetic Tone is their latest recording. Here's God Knows on the America's Bluegrass Gospel Show.

0: Don't go nowhere. Dale Ann Bradley, Tina Adair, JB and Jamie Daly, and Alan Bobby and Grasstown are coming up next on the America's Bluegrass Gospel Show.
1: When it comes to news, we're first in country. Country News Now. Tim McGraw answers the question, who's the worst singer in his family?
2: 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All of my girls can sing, and sure, Faith is one of the greatest singers in the world. So I'm the low man on the totem pole. So I think they'd rather sing with their mom than they would me.
3: I always say singing with Faith's like a NASCAR trying to keep up with a Formula One race car because she's so damn good.
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0: Bradley and Tina Adair, 2020, they put out a great recording called Old Darlin'. Let's take a listen to this one right here. It's called Holding God's Unchanging Hand, right here on the America's Bluegrass Gospel Show.

That was Glory Land on the program with JB and Jamie Daly. JB is the father of Jamie Daly. They put out a recording called Step Back in Time in 2020. And let's go with another one from 2020. It's Bill Lawson and Quicksilver. I'm Going to Heaven. It's live from Prague right here on the America's Bluegrass Gospel Show.

0: You can feel it in your soul from 2015. Alan, Bobby, and Grasstown right there on a good one. Don't go nowhere. Darren and Brooke Aldridge and Aaron Ramsey are coming up next on the America's Bluegrass Gospel Show.
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2: At the final round of the PGA Championship, Aaron Rye has taken the lead with a one-shot lead at 6-under par. There's a three-way tie for second place. Justin Thomas, John Rahm, Matty Schmidt at 5-under par. Rory McIlroy, Alex Smalley are in a group 2 shots back. Scottie Scheffler is done for the day and out of contention and finishing at 2-under par. News out of the NBA, according to Shams Charania of ESPN, Shai Gilgeous-Alexander has won his second consecutive MVP award. Game 1 between the OKC Thunder and the San Antonio Spurs is on Monday. Later on tonight, we got Game 7 between the Cavaliers and Pistons. That'll tip off from Detroit at 8 p.m. Eastern Time. Detroit is seeking their first Eastern Conference Finals appearance since 2008. In baseball, the Mets walk it off against the Yankees 7-6 in 10 innings and wins for the Blue Jays, Rangers, Orioles, and Braves.
3: Good morning, I'm Chris Lawrence. The forecast for today, we're heading into a real warm-up to potentially record high heat this weekend. Now, a stretch of unseasonably warm air will move in later in the weekend, and that's going to stick around for the middle of next week. Some locations across the lowlands may have a chance to tie or break records. You have yourself a great day. I'm Chris Lawrence on Metro News for 40 years, the voice of West Virginia.

Darren and Brooke Aldridge right there on the Blue Road doing a good one. A brand new one called The Truth, The Light, The Way. That's on a brand new recording on Billy Blue Records called Blue Collar Gospel from the pen of Rick Lane. Good stuffies right there. Now it's brand new music from Aaron Ramsey. It's Church Steeple High on a Hillside right here on America's Bluegrass Gospel Show.

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2: I'm Michelle Foligno. Jason Aldean has announced his new studio album, Songs About Us, and dropped three new tracks as a surprise for fans. The 20-track project includes Help You Remember, a deeply personal song Aldean co-wrote about watching loved ones struggle with dementia. Other highlights include a new version of David Lee Murphy's Dust on the Bottle, with Murphy himself, the title track, Songs About Us, featuring Luke Bryan and a duet with his wife, Brittany, titled Easier Gone. Songs About Us arrived April 24th.
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2: Vince Gill will take center stage at the upcoming 59th annual CMA Awards when he's honored with the 2025 CMA Willie Nelson Lifetime Achievement Award. The Country Music Association announced that he will be honored during Country Music Biggest Night with a special tribute performance. That's Fox Country on Fox News.
0: How about some brand new music on the program by Authentic Unlimited? This comes from their recording called The Gospel Sessions, Volume 2 on Biddle Blue Records. Here's one called You Know What I Need, right here on the America's Bluegrass Gospel Show.

Ralph Stanley, the Clinch Mountain Boys right there. You heard Keith Whitley on the vocal on that one with Traveling the Highway Home. My time's up on the America's Bluegrass Gospel Show. I gotta go. Thank you. See you. Bye.

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1: I'm Paul Stevens. Many Democrats not pulling punches about the U.S.-Israel and the current war in Iran.
2: Prime Minister Netanyahu said that he'd been waiting 40 years for somebody to go to war with him in Iran. He found a president stupid enough to do it. I blame Donald Trump for that decision, but here we are.
1: Maryland Democratic Senator Chris Van Hollen on NBC's Meet the Press. The White House says it's still pursuing a peace deal with Iran. Officials in Taiwan, meantime, still trying to gauge President Trump's trip to China last week and a meeting with Xi Jinping.
3: He mentioned that he heard a lot about Taiwan. You know, he heard a lot about Taiwan these 2 days in Beijing. But the problem is he heard only their side of the story. You know, he heard the Chinese story.
1: Taiwan's representative to the U.S., Alexander Yui, on CBS's Face the Nation. 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
4: Good morning, I'm Chris Lawrence. The forecast for today, we're heading into a real warm-up to potentially record-high heat this weekend. Now, a stretch of unseasonably warm air will move in later in the weekend, and that's going to stick around for the middle of next week. Some locations across the lowlands may have a chance to tie or break records. You have yourself a great day. I'm Chris Lawrence on Metro News. For 40 years, the voice of West Virginia.

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0: And welcome, everybody, to the beautiful and historic Lyric Theater here in our hometown of Lexington, Kentucky. 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We're celebrating this amazing world of beautiful, wonderful, rustic, raw, grassroots, urban and rural music. It's we liken Wood Songs to a grand multimedia front porch. Artists come from everywhere to be.

Rockstars. If you love the blues, this is the show. So put on your seatbelts and get ready. First up is a legend in the world of the blues. He comes from a great DNA. He's the grandson of R.L. Burnside. He's carrying the mantle of the blues in such an honorable and pristine way. He's a master musician. He's got a great album called Hill Country Love. This is a tune off that album called Closer. Please welcome the amazing Cedric Burnside to the Wood Songs, Old Time Radio Hour.

0: From his album Hill Country Love, Closer is a song. Cedric Burnside, it's nice to have you back. This is a return visit for you. We're so grateful. We admire you so much, and your background is incredible. Let's go back to you as a youngster, and you're learning how to play music. You're just barely 11, 12 years old, right? What was happening at that age where you started picking up the musical DNA from your grandfather?
1: Well, besides, I'm born with it in my blood. You know, I just remember my big dad and them doing house parties, you know, just about every other weekend. And
0: now, you refer to R.L. Burnside as Big Daddy. So when we hear you talking about, talking about...
1: My Big Daddy, R.L. Yeah, I was about 6, 7 years old, and I just remember music and falling in love with it as a young child. You know, I was one of many grandchildren. I think I was the only one just in amazement, like, wow, I am going to play that music, you know, someday.
0: And as it turned out, your grandfather, Big Daddy, loved having you play with him. So you're 13 years old, and you're taken to Canada. So what happened there? What's going on there?
1: Well, I had been playing in the juke joints. I started playing in the juke joints when I was about 10.
0: Now, isn't that just like just a little not legal? Just a little bit?
1: Yeah, you're right.
0: How does a 10-year-old pass for someone who can go into a juke joint?
1: We was the band, you know. Yeah. It was me, my Uncle Gary Burnside. He was 12, I was 10. They was hiding us behind the beer coolers, you know, for the police wouldn't send us home. So, you know, we was the band.
0: But weren't you on stage playing? I mean, didn't everybody see you playing?
1: Yeah, they saw me, you know, but they also let me know when the police were coming in. So
0: you'd run back.
1: So I had to run to behind the beer cooler, you know.
0: Well, let's give some props to Big Daddy.
1: Good teacher.
0: You're right. Well, that in itself is a big story. So you're 13 years old. You're in Canada. This is kind of your first professional, real, you're on the road gig, right?
1: Correct.
0: What was happening that night? What do you remember from that night?
1: Well, I definitely remember having butterflies. You know, I have to say, I wasn't used to playing to such a big crowd. You know, I was only used to playing in the juke joints. Mm-hmm. And I have to say, I wasn't used to playing to a predominantly white crowd. And so I didn't know how, you know, they was going to like the music. Is they going to like it? He was like, no, just do what you do. Just do what you do, and it's going to be all right. And after the first song, you know, everybody started clapping and whistling, and I was like, all right, then, and, you know, butterflies went away, and, you know, I've been doing it ever since. The rest is history.
0: Well, you've got an amazing history. We're going to talk more about it in the second half hour. We want to describe more what the juke joint atmosphere is like. Bobby Rush has been on the show several times. He's described it a lot, but I would love to get your description of it, too. So you've got an album that came out a couple years ago. It's called I Be Tryin'. This is a tune called What Makes Me Think. It is the amazing Cedric Burnside on the Woodstock.

0: From his album, I Be Tryin', What Makes Me Think, Cedric Burnside, and powerful drums by Joseph Johnson on the back there, doing a great job. Pounding the one. If you want to know more about the music of Cedric Burnside, make his music part of your home music collection, just visit the Wood Songs website, click on the archive page. This is show number 1108. You find out more about Cedric Burnside as well as our next artist, and she has got a fantastic project out. She is a master blues artist. You're going to hear her voice here shortly. But her new album is about a legendary, iconic blues master herself. It was a woman named Memphis Minnie, who she was a magnificent guitar player, and she even outplayed Big Bill Brunzi in a contest. And she had back in 1927, there was this massive flood in Mississippi, and 2 years later she recorded a song that became quite famous at the time. So this is her voice. We want you to hear what Memphis Minnie sounded like and how she influenced the world of rock and roll.
1: Heaven keeps on raining, heaven is going to break.
0: Now that was 1929. In 1970, Led Zeppelin picked that song to include on their fourth album. There's an amazing track, John Bonham, amazing drummer, Robert Plant playing harmonica on this Memphis Minnie song. The amazing Memphis Minnie, and we're going to give tribute to her on this wonderful album called When the Levee Breaks, the music of Memphis Minnie in the hands and voice of this incredible artist. She's going to do a song off the album called Me and My Chauffeur Blues. Please welcome Candace Ivory to the Wood Songs, Old Time Radio Island.

0: It's the voice of Candace Ivory, me and my chauffeur blues. Beautiful song, Candace. It's so nice to have you here.
1: Thank you for having me.
0: We've got to give some props to your piano player, Ben Levin, playing, just rocking it out on the keyboard, returning to wood songs. So, Candace, you come from a small town in Tennessee, same little town that Coco Taylor was born in.
1: That's right, Millington, Tennessee.
0: So, but now you're home-based in St. Louis.
1: Well, I was born in Millington, Tennessee on the Naval Base. My family is from Memphis. I grew up in the South, and so I call Memphis home. But
0: is this where your attraction to the music of Memphis Minnie might have been born? The influence there is
1: definitely. My family is a big blues and gospel family in Memphis and Mississippi. Like Cedric, I was with my big daddy at the juke joint as well. I was a designated driver, so.
0: Making sure all the 12-year-olds got home safely, did
1: right.
0: you?
1: Right. I became a professional at 14, so it was kind of like I had my first gig on Beale Street at the old Willie Mitchell's Club, which became Legends.
0: Well, speaking of Legends, you ended up with a residency at the Kennedy Center, of all things. And
1: right, thank you.
0: Now your album comes out. You were kind of planning on this album. We'll talk more about it in the second half hour, but you were planning this album, and, you know, the pandemic hit and everything, but now it's the 50-year anniversary.
1: I've always wanted to do something for her because she just has been such a, you know, inspiration in my life. But it just so happened that the 50th anniversary of her death, you know, it just was an opportune moment for me to work with Charlie Hunter on it.
0: Memphis Minnie's story is both amazing, it's musical, and it's heartbreaking at the same time. So we're going to explore that to show why your album is a very, very powerful and important piece of musical work. Her album is called When the Levee Breaks, the Music of Memphis Minnie. This is a tune called World of Trouble, very appropriate for these days. Candace Ivory on the Wood Songs Old Time Radio Hour.
1: Thank you.

0: Candace Ivory on Wood Songs from her album When the Levee Breaks, the music of Memphis Minnie. We're here with Candace Ivory. We've got the incredible Cedric Burnside songs from his new album, Hill Country Love. Stay with us for the second half hour. Wait till you hear the true story of Memphis Minnie and why this is a very powerful Wood Songs broadcast. We'll be back right after this.
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4: At the final round of the PGA Championship, Aaron Rye is at the top of the leaderboard with a two-shot lead at 8 under par. Matty Schmidt is 2 shots back at 6 under par. And Justin Thomas, John Rahm are in third place at 3 shots back at 5 under par. Rory McIlroy is now 4 shots back through 17 holes. News out of the NBA, according to Shams Charania of ESPN, Shai Gilgeous-Alexander has won his second consecutive MVP award. Tonight, we have a Game 7 between the Cavaliers and Pistons that'll tip off from Detroit at 8 p.m. Eastern Time. Rivalry weekend in baseball. The Rangers shut out the Astros 8-0. Philly shut out the Pirates 6-0 for their fourth straight win. Philadelphia is over 500 for the first time since April 7th. Mets walk it off against the Yankees 7-6 in 10 innings.
5: Good morning, I'm Chris Lawrence. The forecast for today, we're heading into a real warm-up to potentially record-high heat this weekend. Now, a stretch of unseasonably warm air will move in later in the weekend, and that's going to stick around for the middle of next week. Some locations across the lowlands may have a chance to tie or break records. You have yourself a great day. I'm Chris Lawrence on Metro News. For 40 years, the voice of West Virginia.

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2: Thank you, Taj Mahal. Welcome back, everybody. It's great to have you here. An amazing show celebrating the different rainbow colors of the blues, and it's just a beautiful thing to see. 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We're on hundreds of stations like 89.1 KCLE in St. Louis, Missouri. We're in the 11 stations of WVFT in Virginia. We're on Red River Radio Network across Louisiana, Northeast Texas, and South Arkansas. 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And as always, especially these days with what's going on in the world, we want to acknowledge the men and women tuning in out there. And they're getting to enjoy some amazing music from Candace Ivory and also from Cedric Burnside. He is a master blues player. What you're hearing is his electric guitar and the powerful drums behind him. It's that simple, but it's that powerful as well. His album is called Hill Country Love. This is a tune called Toll on They Life. It is Cedric Burnside on the Wood Songs. Old Time Radio.

0: From his album Hill Country Love, Toll on Thy Life, Cedric Burnside. Percussion is very important to your style of music.
1: Oh, yes.
0: So you're 7 years old, you're in your house, and you pick up drumsticks for the first time, and your drum kit, you were banging on pots and pans, right?
1: Correct.
0: So how did it progress from there?
1: Well, I got on a drum kit for the first time, and I sounded awful. You know, my big dad and them was playing the house parties, and I kind of just built up the courage to jump on the drums for the first time. You know, even though I sounded pretty bad, you know, people was like, man, look at that little young boy. He's going to be good someday, you know. And so I just, you know, kept it up. And, you know, age 13, I was doing my first professional tour with my big daddy in Canada.
0: It's such a warm thing when little kids have mentors that they trust,
1: yes.
0: Like Arl Burnside,
1: yes.
0: Your big daddy, he was your grandfather.
1: Yes.
0: But here's someone that you trusted him taking care of you when you explored this part of your music. How did your mom and dad feel about it?
1: Well, my dad, Calvin Jackson, he was actually playing drums before I was.
0: So you replaced your dad?
1: I replaced my dad, yeah. I did.
0: And how did your dad feel about that?
1: Well, I think he was cool with it because he moved overseas to Holland.
0: Well, there you go.
1: Small town called Oskolen.
0: Okay.
1: Know,
0: so dad wasn't in the picture at this point.
1: Correct. My big daddy was like my dad. Mm-hmm. So I grew up with him from a kid till I was old enough to move out of the house on my own.
0: Well, we need to give some props to R.L. Burnside for taking care of you. That's a good thing.
1: Yeah.
0: His new album is called Hill Country Love. This is a tune called Poe Black Maddie. It is Cedric Burnside on the Wood Songs, Old Time Radio.

The sheer joy on his face. Hill Country Love is the name of the album. Poe Black Maddie is the song. Cedric Burnside is the amazing artist. And speaking of amazing artists, she is here in tribute to another artist named Memphis Minnie. We're going to talk about that in a second, but this is the tune off of her brand new album. When You Love Me is the name of the song. When the Levee Breaks, the music of Memphis Minnie is the album. Candace Ivory here on the Wood Songs, Old Time Radio.

0: Thank you.
1: It's the powerful and award-winning voice of Candace Ivory. When You Love Me is the song. When the Levee Breaks, the Music of Memphis Minnie is the name of this incredible album, very deserving album of everybody's attention. And so, Candace, for the sake of time, let me give a little bit of snapshot of Memphis Minnie, and then you and I can talk about it. She, 1929, she recorded her main song, When the Levee Breaks, after the big Mississippi flood. She was the youngest of 13 children, 7 years old. She starts playing the banjo, eventually learns to play the guitar, gives the guys a run for their money on that, dressed to the hilt, full makeup, full hairdos, everything. She took her presentation seriously, but her career was pretty nominal. By the time Led Zeppelin recorded her song, she was pretty aged in the 1970s, and the royalties from Led Zeppelin didn't come in time. She was put in a pretty ragged, rundown nursing home, and she died unknown, penniless, and it took about 23 years later, Bonnie Raitt came to her rescue. Say what happened.
2: Bonnie Raitt actually bought a headstone for her, and I would come to see that headstone many years later, and it was a big deal for me.
1: And how heartbreaking it is for someone of her iconic stature, what she has accomplished in the world of music, that she dies, you know, broke, she's sick, she's pretty much forgotten at the time. She's in this ragged old nursing home. It's 1973. She was alive to know that Led Zeppelin did her song, but she wasn't able to really feel it, to understand it, because she was very sick.
2: Right.
1: And then she passes. And it's kind of a sad thing that happens in a not uncommon way to a lot of artists, right?
2: I'm coming from a blues family, so I know that story well. You know, we see that, you know, a lot of times in that lifestyle, and especially for women, there's very little documentation, there's very little, you know, photographic evidence. Just the fact that she had all of these recordings that we can go back and listen to is phenomenal.
1: It is phenomenal. And your album, that certainly describes your album. The name of the album is When the Levee Breaks, the Music of Memphis Minnie. It's a powerful album. This is a tune called Hole in the Wall. It is Candace Ivory on the Wood Songs Old Time Radio Hour.

0: Wasn't it great having Candace Ivory on our broadcast? Ben Levin on piano. The incredible Cedric Burnside and Joseph Johnson playing drums with him. Two amazing blues artists in a world of the blues. You know, can take these two chords, these three chord songs, and just translate all the frustration that people feel, not just in your area, but even around the world. This is a blues-oriented world right now, and this is where artists like Cedric Burnside and Candace Ivory, you, what you do on your front porch, the blues gets translated to families and grandmas and grandpas on this amazing front porch stage. Use it and never, never, never withdraw your affection as a weapon against somebody, because that is the cause of so much blues. I think Willie Dixon said it best when trying to describe what the blues was like. He says, you can get the blues because your woman leaves you. You can get the blues because she come back home. There's the blues. My name is Michael Jonathan. I'm a folk singer. I am a songwriter. And we'll see you next week on the Woods.
1: 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Michael's opening song was Sitting on Top of the World from the Walden album featuring Sharon Noller on flute. Our chief engineer is Jerome Galt. Our TV director is Maria Clarich. Technical assistants are Brian Klausing, Eric Anderson, Dan Field, and Gavin Clark. The Woodsongs crew member of the week is Sylvia Davis. And our Woodsongs partner of the week is Carol Graham. 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For Michael Jonathan and the entire Woodsongs crew, this is Dorothy Edwards. We hope you'll join us again next week for the Woodsongs Old Time Radio Hour.